Kelly Show on a fantastic, wonderful Friday. We'll get back to the politics in a minute. I already warned you, it's Friday and I'm in a great mood and I'm screwing off and I need to bare my soul to you, so you're just going to have to sit there and deal with it for a second, okay? Most expensive thing I ever bought in my life, $30,000 whole home generator a couple years ago. I went local. As you know, I'm a big believer in that. I didn't go some

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6: A decision nears. I'm Deborah Valentine, Fox News. President Trump is signaling a decision is near on launching a major strike against Iran. Fox's Chanley Painter has the latest.
7: He says the military is locked and loaded. Even as talks continue, President Trump says Tehran remains far from a deal. The New York Times reporting U.S. intelligence believes Iran's new supreme leader may be more open to pursuing a nuclear weapon, as concerns grow inside the administration that China and Russia could be enabling Tehran. Trump says both leaders have assured him they are not arming Iran.
8: I don't think they'd want to have me disappointed.
7: Meantime, the standoff is spreading at sea. The U.S. military says it disabled a second commercial ship after it allegedly ignored four warnings and tried to breach Iran's blockade.
6: President Trump recently warned that Iranian civilian infrastructure could be targeted if attacks on shipping in the Strait of Hormuz continues. This week, a new batch of Fox News polls dropped, revealing how Americans feel about the president and the conflict with Iran. Fox's Jessica Rosenthal has more.
9: The latest Fox News poll finds 56% oppose the conflict with Iran. That is 4 points down from where opposition was in May. Still, nearly two-thirds think hostilities will last a year or more, and about the same amount opposes the president's handling of Iran. The president's overall approval rating stands at 39%, with loss of support from some key groups, including non-MAGA Republicans, whose support dropped 13 points in a month. If midterms were held today, the polling found 7% more voters would go for the Democrat over the Republican in their House district. And the Fox poll found while 50% view capitalism favorably, 31% view democratic socialism favorably. Jessica Rosenthal, Fox News.
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12: This is Fox on Justice. The FBI says Herbert Leon Kimball was arrested in the Philippines and brought back to the U.S. after being accused of orchestrating a 1.2...
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19: 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Coupon code 10MORE. So interesting, in the United States, well, let's first of all say good morning to the doc. Doc, good morning. How you doing?
17: Good morning, Bobby. How are you?
19: Good, good. So in the U.S., it says here muscular skeletal conditions affect 124 million people, which is more than half the adult population, and those disorders include arthritis, osteoporosis, chronic neck and back pain. They're the leading cause of disability in the U.S., and not only do they account for hundreds of billions of dollars in medical spending each year, they're one of the leading causes of people missing work. Wow, 124 million. And those numbers seem crazy to me, but you're the orthopedic doc. Could you talk a little bit about muscular skeletal conditions that become the conditions that have become prevalent, and why? Why have they become prevalent?
17: Well, I mean, you know, as we age, things can go wrong, right? Mm-hmm. And, you know, as far as work-related injuries, you know, in a lot of injuries, you know, a significant amount of, that's why we're so busy in the emergency room, because a significant amount of work injuries or injuries that occur, period, involve our bones, involve our musculoskeletal system, right? You know, as far as disability goes, and, you know, absolutely, you know, arthritis is probably the single most common cause of disability among American adults. And, you know, arthritis affects over 60 million people. So, needless to say, I'm always quite busy in my field. Yeah. You know, it's, for me, arthritis is the gift that keeps on giving. And I'm kidding about that, obviously.
19: Last Sunday down at the shelter, there was at least three patients of yours that you had done surgery on. I thought, there's a lot of people down there, don't get me wrong, but still I thought, well, yeah, that's a lot of people out of 500, but still, for people to seek me out and say, yeah, I used Dr. Levy, he did great, and they were just really happy. But that's, and all were arthritis, every one of them. Yeah, so It's more common than you realize. The numbers bear it out. And by the way, real quick, thank you for your contribution, Doc, and our N3 family, our rescue family, and thank you to Rescue and as a company donating 2 hours on the Sunday replay last week to the Animals in Distress Radiothon. That hour alone raised $19,000+.
17: You have a record this year?
19: Yeah, the 2 hours that they donated helped us with this match, raised over $19,000 in the 2 hours. So
17: amazing.
19: That hour's invaluable that they helped us make that money and gave up their opportunity to make money for the animals. And yes, it was a record of $247,630. So amazing results. So I just wanted to say thank you to Rescue and the Rescue family. And if you
17: such an important charity.
19: Yeah, and if you're an animal lover, you ought to support Rescue because they definitely help the charities that you love.
17: So we have 3 dogs at home, and I have 2 children, or 2 young adults now, and I am number 6 in the pecking order my wife.
19: Well, that goes without saying.
17: Yeah. Just to put it how we treat and handle and love our dogs.
19: When you have company, depending on how many, you're 7 or 8 in the pecking order.
17: or lower.
19: So anyway.
17: When the mailman's there, I'm lower.
19: Yeah, that's true. Well,
17: and the pool man, and we don't even have a pool.
19: That's exactly right. Yeah, exactly. I saw that joke. That was a good joke for that guy. Anyway, so let's get back to arthritis here. Go ahead. You were saying.
17: Yeah, so anyway. So just speaking about arthritis, you know, there are over 100 different arthritic conditions that we could talk about. And, you know, whether it's this garden, we talk about the garden variety osteoarthritis, whether it's rheumatoid arthritis, whether it's psoriatic arthritis, whether it's an infectious arthritis, there are so many different types of arthritic conditions. And, you know, just think about it. If your knee is sore and hurting you, that's not going to make work too much fun, you know. And if you have a sore hip, if you have back pain, neck pain, you know, there are so many different aspects of arthritis that can cause issues. And one of the main issues with arthritis is chronic inflammation. And that's really the big battle. And you know, we'll be talking about things today like SmartCal, Renew U, Orasine, Glyco Plus, Curcumin Ultra. You know, and again, Rescue 1250 or any of the powers of choice when it comes to omega-3s, not even on the list, and I'm going to just start there real quick because I think that omega-3s are so very important for our joint health. You know, and the main reason is because they're nature's best anti-inflammatory, right? And I just mentioned that, you know, one of the biggest factors in arthritis is that chronic inflammation that we talk about. But people don't really think about or understand that, and they're amazed when I say this, is that our joints do not get a blood supply.
19: Yeah.
17: Our actual joints.
19: Yeah.
17: Our joints depend on the blood supply of the bone around the joint called subchondral bone. So if we don't have healthy vessels, then that bone that supports our joints can't get those nutrients to our joints, and our joints suffer. So what's another important thing omega-3s do? They protect the walls of our vessels, right?
19: Yeah.
17: So, you know, in doing that, you know, just that alone is so very important for our joint health, right? They silken the platelets. They help with chronic inflammation. They help protect our vascular health. They have been shown to improve circulation. There are certain joints in our body that get a poor circulation to begin with. And when that circulation's good, the circulation isn't all that great. Imagine if the circulation's bad, what happens, right? So many reasons why omega-3s, especially the omega-3s from Rescue, most powerful, potent, and pure, third-party tested by the toxicology lab Eurofins for over 270 contaminants, 6 different omega-3s that you can choose from. Just there's no better choice. If my thing to say to people is, if you want to do the best thing for your bone health that you can from this show, get on one of those omega-3s. And also, on top of that, Bobby, they also help with pain, right? They help with the pain from arthritis of the joints, because they are nature's best anti-inflammatory. And they act similarly to an NSAID, because they block those prostaglandins and thromboxanes from, which are the causer, and the leukotrienes, which are causes of pain. And they help block those reactions. So, and on top of that, they have collateral benefits, not collateral damage.
10: Omega-3s do all of that.
17: All of that, and much more. Our eye health, our brain health.
10: Yeah, but just for the joints alone.
17: Oh.
10: And the joint pain.
17: 100%.
10: Anti-inflammatory and pain reliever.
17: And protector of our vessels.
10: Right. And therefore getting blood to the bones, which don't have, as you mentioned, any blood supply.
17: And I could dissect it even more. Is omega-3s can help with sleep. And sleep is integral to our bone health, just like it is with the rest of our health,
10: right?
17: Omega-3s help with exercise. You know, they're one of the things that help with the DOMS effect. By the way, another musculoskeletal supplement that I would put here is the Actiflex. We can talk about a little bit also. Mm. But, you know, helping with the DOMS effect, oxygen carrying capacity. There were studies that show that people that take omega-3s actually have, as we age, actually have higher muscle density than others, than people that don't, which is extremely important, because what happens? We lose our muscle mass as we age, and we can talk about that too. But all of those things are protected by the omega-3s, and thereby helping us with any with many issues with arthritic conditions and other musculoskeletal conditions.
10: So, all right, let me give the special, and then we'll get into some. Maybe we'll just take it product by product.
17: Sure.
10: But anyway, again, the special, this is Christmas in July, which goes till July 30th. 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So that deal is buy one bottle of Rescue Renew U and get two bottles free. 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I just want to give you a heads up on that special. All right, Doc, so we're talking again with Dr. Eric Levy about the vital connection between muscles and bones. And, you know, it's the cartilage and the ligaments that attach the bones to our muscles? The muscles to our bones or vice versa.
17: So tendons connect muscles to bone.
20: Gotcha. Okay.
17: Ligaments connect bone to bone. That's the and some of them are misnamed. Like we say, you know, we call it the patellar tendon.
20: Uh-huh.
17: It's really the patellar ligament because it attaches the patella, which is a bone, to the front part of our tibia, connects to the tibial tubercle. So technically, it's a ligament, but just naming wise, we people just call it the patellar tendon.
20: Gotcha.
17: The quadriceps is a tendon. Quadriceps tendon, the one above the kneecap, because, for example, there it connects the confluence of four muscles to the bone, so that is a true tendon. That's a tendon, but that's what they are.
20: So it's the muscle. So muscle health is so important for skeletal health.
17: Well, I don't separate them. I personally, I think that one can't live without the other. It's like saying vascular health. It's like separating vascular health from heart health.
20: Yeah, okay, gotcha.
17: Do you know what I mean?
20: Right.
17: Like our bones exist.
20: But I don't think people, you might not separate them, but I don't think people realize why we say lift weights and why you need muscle mass and
17: all
20: of that.
17: Well, it's the term musculoskeletal health. We don't just say, I guess we say bone health. Well, bone health itself, I would refer to bone health as referring to osteoporosis.
20: Right.
17: Something that directly affects our bones.
20: Just the bone, yeah.
17: But for the most part, we say musculoskeletal health just like we say cardiovascular health, right?
20: Right.
17: Because remember, our bones need to feel gravity. They need to, exercise is key for the health of our bones. We can't do that without our muscles. So if our muscles aren't healthy, then our bones aren't going to be healthy.
20: Right.
17: If our bones aren't healthy, then our muscles aren't going to be healthy. They can't. One can't live without the other.
20: So we got to have. So
17: that's why I lump them together.
20: Right, but I don't think I hear you. I guess I don't think people realize. I think most people might not realize, though. That's why we're saying lift weights. You got to do this. You got to maintain muscle mass.
17: Well, again, lifting weights is good for both our muscles and our bones.
20: Right.
17: You know. So we talk about five different exercises. We talk about lifting weights, like you said. Cardiovascular, like a treadmill type exercise. But we also really, I like to talk about four. I like to talk about flexibility exercises, which is very important for our muscles, and balance exercises, especially as we get older. Because what happens when we get older, we have issues with balance. And what happens when we have issues with balance, we fall. And what happens when we fall, we can suffer from a fracture. Right?
20: Right.
17: And those fractures are what's scary, or what happens with osteoporosis. So the SmartCal Plus,
20: right,
17: extremely important for our musculoskeletal health, specifically our bone health, right?
20: Right.
17: Contains calcium, contains vitamin D3, contains magnesium, and contains vitamin K2. And we've been talking about vitamin K2 for many, many years, right? Vitamin K2... it acts as the traffic cop. You know, a lot of cardiologists today and other doctors are worried, and they tell patients, don't take calcium, because they worry that the calcium is going to get into our vessels. There's this thing called this calcium score that we look at, and it looks at the amount of calcium in our vessels to decide, you know, how likely are we to have a cardiac issue. But the vitamin K2 directs that calcium into our bones and away from our vessels. Mm-hmm. Now, if you look at, even if you go to a drugstore, they actually have products now that have vitamin D. That I saw one the other day, a patient showed me, it has vitamin D3 and vitamin K2. You know, and
20: right.
17: You know, that's great.
20: Right.
17: That's great, but the product, the SmartCal Plus, has had that for many, many years. Yep. I don't think there's a better musculoskeletal product for our bone health than the SmartCal Plus. It's really the perfect calibration of vitamins and minerals to positively affect our bone health. Because what is osteoporosis? Osteoporosis is really a decrease in bone density, and it happens over time. If men and women at the age of 20 started supplementing with calcium and vitamin D appropriately, then the numbers for osteoporosis, people that have osteoporosis, would plummet, right? Because remember, you're building that supply. It's just like you want to start with a full bowl of cereal when you're eating in the morning. if you put three or four Cheerios in the bowl and pour milk in it, you know, that's not going to really satisfy you. Well, it's the same thing with the minerals, between the calcium, the magnesium, you know, having adequate levels of vitamin D3. I just automatically say vital D3 because, again, best vitamin D product out there, and we can talk about that after the break, but I just want to close the loop on the SmartCal Plus. It's important for everybody. You know, it's important for people to be proactive. If you don't have osteoporosis yet, but you're on the youngest side and you want to keep that from happening, build your calcium stores now, right? Because you want that bucket to be filled. Because what happens with osteoporosis is we have that bucket, and just imagine poking some holes in the bottom of that bucket and say that that bucket's filled with sand. When you poke those holes, the sand starts leaving the bucket, right? If you start with a full bucket, it's not going to be quite as difficult to keep filling the bucket. Just imagine a boat, and you're in the water and you have a small hole at the bottom of the boat and the water starts filling and you bail it. Once it fills, once the water fills the boat, you're done, you're toast. Well, it's the opposite. Once that storage of calcium depletes, you're kind of toast. So you want to just keep that bucket filled. So if you start with a full bucket, it's a lot easier than if you start with a half a bucket or a three-quarter empty bucket. And that's really what osteoporosis is. And taking that SmartCal Plus helps fill the bucket.
20: Yep, SmartCal Plus, again, great. It's got the, as the doc said, it's got the vitamin D in it, vitamin D3. As it says, as cholecalciferol, that's what it means. It also has the magnesium, as he mentioned. It's got the zinc, the manganese, the sodium, the vitamin K, now, all of that.
17: K2,
20: of
17: course, specifically.
20: Vitamin K2, right, yes, as metaquinone. And then, and again, the calcium. It's got the right amount and the right blend, as the doc said, the best blend. And he's the
17: so easy to take. Yeah. So either you take four of the capsules a day.
20: Yeah.
17: I do it. I take it every day.
20: And I do too.
17: And I tend to take it before I go to bed because it does have the magnesium in it. Mm-hmm. And it might also help with your sleep patterns.
20: Yeah. Great stuff. So, hit me. So if you have questions for Dr. Lebby, 833-707-7900, 833-707-7900. 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
19: 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And it's right, this is a great topic for the doc. Although I'm always blown away by how much he knows about all aspects of our health, but this is his wheelhouse. This is the vital connection between muscles and bones and why you had, you know, well, I don't want to rehash the whole first half hour, but it is the muscular skeletal system. It's both, and you need to keep they're just homeostasis. And as he said, as far as he's concerned, it's all one issue, and you've got to have healthy muscles to have healthy bones to have healthy muscles, and they're all interconnected. So anyway, let me give two things here. The there's a Renew You special where it's buy one, get two free. And you can see that you can just search the Renew You special in the search bar at rescue.com. It'll bring that special up for you. That is Renew You, buy one, get two free. That's number one. And those offers cannot be combined. Second thing is, it's Christmas in July till pretty much the end of the month. However, this weekend, there's a bonus. So the Christmas in July, for example, let me give you some of the specials from next hour, some of the discounts from next hour as an example, because we already gave some from this hour. But next hour, well, actually, it's on right now, but ActiFlex is 62% off. 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
20: 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So we talked about SmartCal Plus, which, you know, and Omega, folks, again, the base of the pyramid is omega-3s, although that's not one of the featured products this hour. It is, if it's featured every hour, because it's that vital to your health, omega-3s, especially for that good circulation to your bones, because your bones have no direct blood supply, I guess is the best way to put it, right, Doc? Is that the way that you would describe that?
17: Yeah, our joints don't have their own blood supply. They depend on the blood supply around the bone.
20: Right.
17: That's correct.
20: Right. So you need to have good blood flow. So that's why I want the base of the pyramid, omega-3s, but then blocking those pain modulators and all that that could be hurting you with arthritis. So there's so many benefits to omega-3s. Then the SmartCal, we could go on for more about the SmartCal. We're trying to cover some ground here, but anything else you wanted to add about the SmartCal?
17: No, I think we did a good job of closing that loop before the break.
20: Okay. Then let's move on to let's do Curcumin Ultra. You wanted to do ActiFlex too, which is
17: We will. So I have a plan on how to bring everything together and get everything in, because certain things go well together.
20: Okay.
17: So what I think we should do now is maybe
20: the Renew You.
17: No. I love your idea for the Curcumin Ultra, but to that I would add the Glyco Plus.
20: Okay.
17: Right, because these two products are great pain relievers, right? And they also have anti-inflammatory properties, and they also have good antioxidant qualities. The Curcumin Ultra, really. All things that can help both directly and indirectly with our musculoskeletal health, because beginning of the show, Bobby, you brought up the fact that it's the biggest disability and the biggest cost in secondary to disability in our country.
20: Mm-hmm.
17: Might be the world, I'm not sure. But because it's so popular, because it is what it is and we have it, what are things that we can do to decrease the ravages of the arthritis, or things that happen because of it? You know, how can we get somebody to work, 20 days a month instead of 15 or 14? Because each day someone gets to work is, you know, less dollars against disability, right?
20: Right.
17: So what can we do to make the current arthritis more tolerable is what I'm saying, right? So we mentioned the fact that omega-3s, nature's best anti-inflammatory, as helping with pain and inflammation. Well, Curcumin Ultra is a great pain reliever. It's a natural pain reliever. It aids in the inflammatory response. It also supports our cardiovascular health, right? So remember, again, closing that loop, cardiovascular health is dependent on our bone health. It's paramount to our bone and joint health, because if you don't have the blood getting there, then they're not going to be healthy, right? Curcumin Ultra is also important with cognitive function. Remember, there was a study. I know this is off the reservation when it comes to arthritis and musculoskeletal health, but there was a recent study that showed that Curcumin Ultra, the curcumin itself, has been shown to possibly help affect the negative effects of Alzheimer's dementia, right?
20: Mm-hmm.
17: And I mentioned also that the Curcumin Ultra contains a bunch of natural antioxidants.
20: What other product has what is the active ingredient in curcumin?
17: Curcumin.
20: Oh, curcumin. Isn't there another rescue product that has curcumin in it?
17: Yeah, I believe
20: the ActiFlex. Oh, the ActiFlex. That's what I take. Okay, I take the ActiFlex.
17: Yeah, the ActiFlex, part of the proprietary blend, is turmeric root, ginger root, Indian frankincense.
20: Gotcha. Okay, cool.
17: Yeah.
20: Yeah. So hopefully that's helping. I don't take the curcumin. I can't take everything, but I nearly take everything. But I do take the Actiflex, so hopefully that curcumin, because I worry about dementia, and we've had a history of it in my family. So
17: remember, though, here's the trick with the Curcumin Ultra.
20: Yeah.
17: There are plenty of turmeric products out there.
20: Right.
17: The key is you need to make sure that product contains curcumin.
20: Right.
17: Because curcumin is the active ingredient
20: in
17: turmeric.
20: Right.
17: So you could be using the spice turmeric, and that specific spice that you're using might have a very low level of curcumin. So a lot of these products out there that say turmeric on them, it can be misleading because, you know, it's kind of like saying fish oil.
20: Yep.
17: It's the exact same analogy of saying fish oil. There could be fish oil that you're taking, but does it have how much EPA and DHA?

0: air. It also contains ginger root extract. And remember, ginger is the active ingredient for ginger is gingerol. And that's the bioactive compound. And it's known for its medicinal properties, including anti-inflammatory effects, antioxidant effects, and we know it eases nausea. And the interesting thing is it's also been reported to inhibit COX-2 or cyclooxygenase 2 activity, which is really huge with regards to a pain reliever. So it actually, what they're saying is it's a more specific type of NSAID. Remember in the past you heard, you'd say Advil, Aleve, so Advil and Aleve affect both COX-1 and COX-2. They block them both. The COX-1 or cyclooxygenase 1 actually are the prostaglandins that protect the lining of our stomach, right? So that's why things like Advil or Aleve cause stomach ulcers, right? So if you can have a pain reliever that just blocks the COX-2, which is the pain, and doesn't affect the protective lining of our stomach, that's a bonus. And remember, have you ever heard of Celebrex?
1: Yeah.
0: And or Vioxx? I forget what they are. But it's Celebrex. So
1: are they
0: meloxicam? They're anti-inflammatories, but they're more specific to the COX-2 inhibitor, and they're less harmful to our stomachs. So that's the bonus of Curcumin Ultra. It's not going to be hard on the stomach because it doesn't block those good prostaglandins that help line the mucosal walls of our stomach.
1: By the way, just like everything else, third-party tested. So
0: yeah, third-party tested. And lastly, with the Curcumin Ultra, it contains that bioperine, which is the active ingredient in black pepper, which actually makes it up to 7 times more absorbable. So pain from arthritis, also dealing with inflammation. Remember, it also helps the heart, and it also is good for the brain, also a powerful antioxidant. So all of those things you can get from taking the Curcumin Ultra. So highly recommend it. Glyco Plus, Bobby, is another great natural anti-inflammatory. We like to call it the guiltless NSAID. So the Glyco Plus contains the glycomarine, which now probably about 40 to 45 years ago, they did a study with a glycomarine and put it up against a standard NSAID of the time and found it to be almost just as effective, in some cases more effective, than the NSAID. The bonus of it is it doesn't cause collateral damage. In other words, it's not hard on your stomach. It's not going to cause bleeding. It's not going to affect your kidney function. It's not going to cause swelling. If you have heart problems, unfortunately, a lot of people with arthritis do have heart problems, and their doctor says to them, you can't take Advil or Aleve. Guess what? You can take the Glyco Plus and not worry about any effects it'll have on your heart health. But the Glyco Plus also contains UC2 collagen, right? And what the research studies have shown that participants that were taking the UC2 collagen experienced slightly better knee motion and also better alleviated joint pain than taking the placebo. Also, as compared to the glucosamine, it also is more effective than the glucosamine. So, again, the Glyco Plus, extremely easy to take. You take two of the capsules. What's nice about the Glyco Plus is if you're having a really bad day, you can take two more a little later on. It's not going to really affect things. So again, a great product to consider taking when it comes to our overall joint health, specifically joint pain and joint inflammation.
1: Right. And I take the glycomarine, but just the only thing it doesn't have is the same.
0: It's the same, but doesn't have the UC2 collagen.
1: Right.
0: And that's what I take also.
1: Yeah, it's a great product. That's 28%.
0: If you're taking a product that works really, really well,
1: and
0: they improve it, that's great, but I'm getting the relief I need from just the glycomarine.
1: Same here.
0: So that's why I just never switched.
1: So there's glycomarine, Glyco Plus, either one, great products. So let me give you the special again. If you have questions for Dr. Lebby, 833

0: 833-707-7900. 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Wouldn't mind squeezing in the Orosine
1: So what I'd like to do is connect the Orosine with the Renew You.
0: I knew you were going to do
1: right?
0: that.
1: Well, yeah, hey, yeah. I'm trying to.
0: They both have the same similar ingredient. Yeah, so go ahead.
1: So
0: it's almost like you know what you're doing.
1: Yeah, well, you know, you've taught me well.
0: One of the top orthopedic surgeons in the state, if not the country. Yeah,
1: no,
0: so I've taught him well. Yeah. Hey, I'm only telling you what the guys that are providers of the joints tell me.
1: Right.
0: I told you.
1: Well, thank you.
0: That's I ran into a gentleman who does that. He loves you. Says he's the best surgeon, best orthopedic. He says he's the best knee and hip doctor in the state. That's what he said. So anyway,
1: I'm one of his humble servants. So
0: he's a big fan. You had a lot of fans at the Rescue Day, and again, folks, if you didn't hear, Rescue donated. So the show's live every Saturday morning, 6 to 8. We're live right now. We replay it Sundays 1 to 3. And Rescue donated the Sunday 1 to 3 segment last week. Rather than make money, they gave the 2 hours to Rescue. And we raised in those 2 hours over $19,000 for animals in distress and raised a total of $247,630, an all-time record. And so big thank you to you, the Rescue family, but also thank you to the Rescue family, Tim and everybody, Tracy and Michael and Alicia and everybody down.
1: Oh, it's amazing. They always tend to come through for the good charities, and that just speaks a lot about the company itself.
0: Yep. Right? And by the way, omega-3 is great for your pets.
1: Yes, 100%. And I'd still love to get together with the Rescue team and come up with a specific. You know, yes, you can give them that, but just come up with a specific product for dogs.
0: Yeah. But they said. So one of the biggest, easiest things is to pour the Rescue 1250 liquid on their food.
1: Yeah,
0: mix it in. Yeah. Anyway, let's go. So we wanted to do the Renew You and the Orosine.
1: First the Orosine. Yeah. What is Orosine? Orosine is the magnesium orotate and the inosine, right? So Rescue Orosine, great for the heart, right? Dr. Shapiro talks about it a lot. Helps lower your blood pressure, reduce the chances of having irregular rhythms and palpitations. I like it, or talk about it all the time, for musculoskeletal health because it really helps improve fatigue and increases our stamina. I call it exercise tolerance, right? So just imagine sitting on your butt for 6 months and then somebody saying to you, okay, let's get up and get on the treadmill. Not going to feel too good about it, right? And things probably won't go too well. The orosin, along with actually doing it for periods of time, actually help increase your tolerance. So instead of doing it for 5 minutes, you might do it for 10, instead of 10, 15, instead of 15, 20. And before you know it, you're doing that 30 minutes of exercise a day, 5 days a week, which what's that equal? 150 minutes of exercise, which is the minimum of what we're supposed to be getting, right? Mm-hmm. So that, for me, is the important thing with the orosin, because whether people like to believe it or not, exercise is the number one, is a first line treatment for arthritis. You just have to find the right exercise, right? So that's where the orosin comes into play. And exercise is absolutely paramount to the health of our musculoskeletal system. Now, switching to the Renew You, we're talking about exercise. Renew You is a great energy drink, a great recovery drink. It contains the inosine, which is which is the active ingredient in orosin. So it, too, is going to help with exercise tolerance. But it's also loaded with a ton of vitamins and minerals. It has a skin support blend and a mental focus blend, right? It contains essential amino acids, which, remember, are the building blocks of protein. So it will help build muscle. But, again, another important thing about the Renew You is the fact that it's a drink. And what are you doing? You're hydrating. And people, when they exercise, don't realize you need to hydrate throughout your exercise. If you're on a bike or you're doing an elliptical, you should always have a bottle of water, a bottle of fluid, and be drinking that throughout your workout.
0: And whether it's not beer or wine.
1: No.
0: Yeah, it should be water or a Renew You.
1: Correct.
0: Because it's got the amino acids and all the other. Go ahead, Doc.
1: Correct. Okay. But again, you know, it's important to hydrate, not just with aerobic exercise, but also with lifting, with anaerobic exercise, or when you're lifting weights.
0: And you wouldn't think that, by the way.
1: It's extremely important. Yeah. It's extremely important for our muscles, because when we exercise, we are very easily depleted of fluids. And you might not even feel that you're depleted, but trust me, you are. Real quickly, to close the loop on that, is the Actiflex.
0: Right.
1: We talk about the DOMS effect, delayed onset muscle soreness that occurs when you exercise. Mm-hmm. Actiflex is great. It's a powerful anti-inflammatory, helps with pain, helps with our cartilage in our joints, helps that soreness after muscle activity, helps with flexibility. It contains, again, a bunch of vitamins and minerals. The key for the muscle soreness is it contains that tart cherry fruit concentrate. And like you said earlier, that proprietary blend, it does contain turmeric root, ginger root, and Indian frankincense. So another great product to take when it comes to musculoskeletal health. And also, don't forget the Vital D3, which we know vitamin D3 is essential for not only our musculoskeletal health, but in hormones, in our heart health, in our brain health. Helps prevent issues with over 23 cancers. So very important. So I know we went through a whirlwind of products today with that affect our musculoskeletal health, but
0: you're the orthopedic doctor, and you believe the
1: 100%.
0: Yeah. I mean, folks, that's
1: I wouldn't be up at 5 o'clock in the morning on a Saturday hanging out with your ugly mug if I didn't believe in these products.
0: One other thing, by the way, forgot to mention this. Rescue also donated to everybody that wanted one a bottle of Renew You on last Sunday. So they gave away about 100 bottles.
1: Oh, that's fantastic.
0: Yeah, an incredible company. All right, Doc, have a blessed week.
1: You
0: have
1: too, Bobby. Blessed week to all.
0: Yep. Great job. Dr. Eric Levy, lvhn.org/ortho. 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
5: A security checkpoint forcing the dinner to eventually be rescheduled. The president condemning the violence, saying it's not how we do things in the U.S.
6: So in this country, we believe in freedom of speech. We settle our differences not with bullets, but with open and vigorous debate. And no deranged loser with a gun will ever change that. We can't let that ever happen.
5: Cole Allen now in federal custody pending a trial, pleading not guilty to all the charges filed against him. Following 13 straight days of the U.S. military hitting targets in Iran, the president hinting he might launch a major strike.
7: He says the military is locked and loaded. Even as talks continue, President Trump says Tehran remains far from a deal. The New York Times reporting U.S. intelligence believes Iran's new Supreme Leader may be more open to pursuing a nuclear weapon, as concerns grow inside the administration that China and Russia could be enabling Tehran. Trump says both leaders have assured him they are not arming Iran.
8: I don't think they'd want to have me disappointed.
7: Meantime, the standoff is spreading at sea. The U.S. military says it disabled a second commercial ship after it allegedly ignored four warnings and tried to breach Iran's blockade.
5: And that is Fox's Chanley Painter. The president recently warning that Iranian civilian infrastructure, including power plants and bridges, could all be targeted if attacks on commercial shipping continue in the Strait of Hormuz. Between Russia and Ukraine, the war rages on. A Russian drone strike killing three people in Ukraine's northeastern Sumy region, while Romania says it shot down a drone over its airspace for the second time in 2 days. 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
0: Welcome in to another hour of the Rescue Healthline Show. With me this morning is Dr. Jeffrey Shapiro. Dr. Shapiro is an assistant professor of internal medicine and cardiology at New York Presbyterian Hospital, Columbia University, and NYU Langone Medical Center. And Dr. Shapiro is board certified in internal medicine and cardiovascular disease. And Dr. Shapiro's areas of expertise include cardiology, clinical cardiology, and heart disease. And Dr. Jeffrey Shapiro will be joining us in a moment. We're talking about how exercise supports immune function. We're talking about some of the products that he helped pioneer, because exercise, one of the products that helps you with exercise and recovery is Rescue Orasine. So we'll talk to that with the doc about that in a moment. So here's the special, and you have questions for the doc. We'll get to those in a little bit. If you want to Think about calling in toll free 833-707-7900, 833-707-7900. So it's the final week for Christmas in July. That goes till the end of the week. This is the final weekend for Christmas in July, and there's a bonus just like there was last weekend, and it's similar. So Christmas in July's got site-wide discounts. 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So we all know that exercise is good, of course, for our heart, for our muscles, our bones. But one area that's overlooked is exercise is good for our immune system. I guess I should realize this, but it's according to this research, regular exercise, enhances circulation of immune cells, decreases resting inflammation, increases antibody production. So we're going to give some exercise tips and talk about some rescue supplements that will help you stay active, stay healthy. And so if you can stay active and stay healthy, then again, you have an increased circulation of immune cells, decreased resting inflammation, increased antibody production. So the benefits of exercising is like way deeper than you realize. With that, we bring in Dr. Jeffrey Shapiro. Good morning, Doc. How you doing?
1: Good morning, Bobby. How are you today?
0: I'm doing well. How about a 101 course on what exercise does physiologically in our body to help with immune function? Can we get started there, Doc?
1: Absolutely. That was a great introduction, and you hit every point. As we exercise, the first thing that we realize is we improve our circulation. So by improving the oxygen and blood flow delivery to our organ systems, like our bone marrow, like our liver, like our thymus, like our spleen, it actually activates the cells that fight off infection. And those are the antibodies that you just spoke about. So you have improved cell circulation, and that's, we're talking about at least 30 to 45 minutes of moderate aerobic exercises. Enhances the ability to fight off infection by improving your immune cells, both your T killer cells. Those are the cells that actually engulf the bacteria in our circulatory blood in our bodies and increase our antibodies. And most importantly, reduce inflammation. Exercise in itself lowers chronic levels of inflammation. And therefore, think about it. If you exercise, you have less visceral fat, you have less belly fat. 80% of your immune system resides in your gut. So we're going to somehow tie in gut health as well, because it's all about your gut health. It's all about your probiotics. It's all about how well you eat, how well you sleep. And we also know that exercise reduces our hormone levels. So when we talk about reducing cortisol levels, we talk about being able to actually improve the immune system dramatically and not have it suppressed by elevated levels of cortisol, which leads to elevated levels of blood sugar, which leads to elevated stress hormones, as well as things that actually lower our resistance. So exercise is very important. Hormone regulation, right?
0: Yeah, go ahead. I'm sorry, I thought you were done. But can I just interrupt? So cortisol, yes. If we are always in fight or flight, we're stressed out, increased cortisol increases our blood sugar?
1: Yeah, because cortisol activates gluconeogenesis at the level of the liver. Wow. That's why people with high cortisol levels actually develop more belly fat, and they develop what is called insulin resistance. We spoke about this in the past. Mm. Your insulin is no longer effective in reducing your blood sugar in your blood and taking it up into cells. So cortisol is, a little bit of cortisol is okay, but too much of it is no good for us. And it really does affect our immune system over time.
0: Wow.
1: So
0: okay. So you're about to say about some other stuff. I'm sorry, I interrupted, but go ahead. You're on a roll there.
1: Okay. So improved cell circulation, lowered chronic inflammation levels. We know that for a fact. We know that exercise improves our core temperature. And when you were younger, our bodies, our first defense in fighting off infection was elevating our body temperature. And a fever was a mechanism, a natural mechanism to ward off the bacterial infections and the viral infections in our bodies. So think about that for a second. Exercise will improve our temperature control to fight off infection. So it all works together. It's all about the heart pumping actions, the circulatory actions, the enhancement of blood flow through our bone marrow to produce white cells that ward off infection. So when you're sedentary and you're laying around, you're actually losing the adaptability to fight off infections. That's why they always tell you, exercise, exercise, exercise. It's the number one thing that keeps us alive and working well.
0: Wow. So you didn't realize all of that stuff, folks. So that's a great 101 and how that helps with protect our immune function. So it's regular exercise. Again, I think it's 30 minutes a day, at least 5 days a week, correct?
1: Yes, that's 30 to 35 minutes. Yes, we're not talking about improving and sustaining the most efficient heart exercise, because when we talk about that, we talk about 150 minutes a week or 30 minutes a day.
0: No, that's what I said. That's what I said. 30 minutes a day, five days a week. That's what I thought I said. Maybe I misspoke.
1: Then that's it. That's what you need to do, not only for heart health, but also for immune health.
0: Yeah. So that's when we say regular exercise. But when you say regular exercise, it's not just like, how intense does it have to be? What do you mean by regular?
1: Okay. When you exercise and you're able to sustain a heart rate somewhere around, for a 50 to 60-year-old male or female, you want to get your heart rate up to about 85% of its predicted maximal heart rate. Now, can you figure that out in a formula? You just take 220 minus your age. This is a good formula to know. 220 minus your age, and then times that by 0.85. And that will give you a range of your heart rate that you want to sustain for improving cardiovascular health. And that's what we do when we do a stress test. We basically look at the peak heart rate, which is that number right there, and we sort of like lower it by about 10 to 15 points. But you should really, on average, you should get your heart rate up to about 120 to 130 beats per minute for that amount of time. Now, if you are exhausted at the end of your exercise session, you're probably doing too much. You should be able to have time to recover, and that's also important, because over-exercising, Bobby, and people say, oh, I'm going to go out there, run 5 miles, or I'm going to just cycle 50 miles. Sometimes too much exercise could actually retard the formation of building antibodies. You could lose that ability to maintain a high immune system by overexercising. That's to a point of exhaustion. So exercising to a point where you still feel okay at the end of your session, yes, you're obviously going to be tired, but you don't want to push yourself to a point where you have total exhaustion.
0: All right, so that should give you an idea of the intensity and regular exercise. So let's talk about how rescue cell power can how exercise supports immune function. Rather than me decide which products we should talk about first, Doc, if we're talking about exercise and immune health, the first product has to be one of Rescue's omega-3s. But you tell me, and then we'll go from there.
1: Yeah, I think, you know what? I think you really have to realize that is absolutely the most important supplement from Rescue.
0: Yeah.
1: Because omega-3 fatty acids, especially the amount of EPA and DHA that we have in our omega-3s. We're not even talking about the purity now. We're talking about the potency. When you have EPA and DHA circulating in your body, we always speak about how effective it is in integrating itself in the cell membrane of every cell. And directly what they do physiologically, we sometimes don't really get involved in this, EPA and DHA block the pro-inflammatory proteins in our body. And those two proteins are spoken about all the time in research. It's TNF, tumor necrosis factor, TNF-alpha, and IL-6. Those are the two pro-inflammatory proteins. So think about this for a second. Omega-3s, DHA, and EPA, they blanket the inflammatory gene signaling. Wow, that's really heavy duty. So they call them protectants. As a classification, omega-3s are protectants, but they protect the cell from destruction. They neutralize free radicals. They enhance blood flow. They are the life of your every cell in the body requires omega-3 to function optimally. But here in the immune system arena, it really turns off the inflammation, allowing the immune system to not only heal itself, but to react in a way that suppresses those bad things that circulate in our body that destroy our cells, like viruses, like bacterial infections, things like that.
0: So, again, omega-3s, we could go on about omega-3s, cause, and then they help with exercise recovery because they're anti-inflammatory, you have muscle soreness, things like that, which is why we also would talk about the Orascine and maybe the Renew You for exercise and exercise recovery. But omega-3s, protectants, again, circulation, exercise recovery, all of that with any of the omega-3s, Rescue 1250, the Rescue 1250 Plus, the Rescue Calamarine, the O3 Max, the 2500 TG, any of the powers of choice, ultra-purified omega-3s, all third-party tested for over 280 different environmental impurities. There is none more pure, more potent than any of Rescue's omega-3s. In fact, all their products are third-party tested. So the first product you start with for exercise, and exercise, again, when it comes to supporting your immune health, is the omega-3s. Now, let me do this first. By the way, if you have questions for Dr. Shapiro, 833-707-7900, 833-707-7900. So the special is, first of all, everything site-wide is on sale. 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Now, there is one other special that I'm giving on the air during the course of the week, and offers cannot be combined, so keep that in mind. But Rescue Renew You is buy one, get two free. Yep, you don't need a coupon code on that. Just go to res-q.com, and then you can check the search bar. And that special, just type Renew You in there, and the special will come up. It's buy one, renew you, and get two free. So I wanted to give you a heads up on that one. Again, offers cannot be combined. That offer goes till further notice. So we're talking again with Dr. Jeffrey Shapiro, cardiologist, among other credentials, about how exercise supports immune function. So, again, when you're exercising, regular exercise enhances the circulation of immune cells. decreases resting inflammation, increases antibody production, as you heard, all the other benefits the doctor rattled off. And then he rattled off the benefits of exercise and then omega-3s. Where would you go next, Doc, to support immune health when it comes to...
1: I would say that when you think about our immunity, you must think about what exercise does to the body, and you need to neutralize free radicals. So let's talk about cell power. Cell power is a powerful antioxidant filled with vitamin C, filled with vitamin E. It has polyphenols and anthocyanins in it. Cell power has coenzyme Q10, a very powerful neutralizer of free radicals, things that destroy our cells. So when you exercise, and you exercise to a point, your muscles actually produce what is called reactive oxygen species, ROS species, that causes fatigue and cellular damage. That's when you overexercise or intense exercise. You need to somehow get a control of that. And believe it or not, antioxidants are the key factors to reduce inflammation, improve blood vessel health, and prevent plaques from building up. I never realized that it does so many things. Coenzyme Q10 is pivotal in producing ATP for our cells, which is the energy source of our cells. But believe it or not, we talk about antioxidants. We talk about things in cell power. We'll think about Renew You in a second. But it prevents plaque formation. So these free radicals causes oxidation of our LDL cholesterol. And that means that the low-density lipoprotein cholesterol is going to become very sticky, and it invests itself in the walls of the artery. So when you could reduce the oxidation of LDL cholesterol, you're going to be at a major advantage of reducing your risk of building up plaque within the arterial wall. We know for a fact that endothelial function, the cells that line our blood vessels, are very, very sensitive to oxidative stress. And that's why we talk about the health of cell power, orexin, omega-3s. There's a lot of lap over here. There's a lot of things that benefit us in multiple ways. And omega-3s, along with cell power and many other things from rescue, like resveratrol, like all the things that we talk about in improving our endothelial function, well, antioxidants play a pivotal role in making sure that your blood vessels are dilated to accommodate more oxygen and more blood flow. And that's why it's so important to make sure that you are taking enough omega-3s. And I always mix omega-3s with cell power, orexin. And those are the three things that really can boost your ability to neutralize free radicals, which are basically destructive things that destroy our cells. So I think cell power is a big player here.
0: Well, it does give you that, does help with the, has a CoQ10 enzyme, CoQ10 in it, which helps with cell energy. So that alone, plus again, as you said, all the antioxidants. I would actually, if you're talking about, free radicals, I don't know if this would tie into the maybe you could help me with this, with the immune system, yeah, and exercise. But then if I'm thinking, I hear you talk about the way you talked about cell power and the getting rid of the free radicals and all the antioxidants and oxidative stress caused by exercise, then I'm thinking what should be also on the list would be resveratrol.
1: Yeah, resveratrol is a big play. It has the polyphenols in it. It has the amount of trans resveratrol, which is the active form of resveratrol, to really neutralize those free radicals, which are very destructive. I think resveratrol is the single most important element in rescue's battlefield to really maintain what I call vascular health, the health of those endothelial cells, the ability of your blood vessels to dilate, the ability of your blood vessels to create nitric oxide production, which is a natural vasodilator. It's all this stuff to me is so simple. When you think about it, it's just the functionality, it's the physiology of our bodies and how it responds to natural products. You don't need medications to stay healthy. You could do this all. Trust me, I've been doing this for 3 decades. You could actually heal the body. You could lessen your risk of cardiovascular disease. You can lessen your risk of cancer. You could feel better. Your brain health, your blood vessel health, your cardiovascular health, all are improved by the use of Rescue's product. And I see it all day long, all week long. I see my patients. I see myself, how better I feel when I take my omega-3s, when I take my Orsin, when I take my resveratrol, especially when I start my day with Renew You in the morning. And we'll get into that in a little bit.
0: Yeah, the interesting thing is, folks, when you're taking natural products, they have ingredients. Like the coenzyme Q10 is in the Rescue Cell Power. Well, that's in your body. Your body needs CoQ10, the omega-3s, EPA and DHA. You're not putting a foreign substance, a chemical, that your body doesn't know what to do with, how to process, or how to get rid of some of the garbage it doesn't need. It ends up depositing itself in your liver, and you end up having problems. We're talking about all natural products here that really have a proven history, but also tons of research behind them. And again, every product, not just the omega-3s, but every product is third-party tested by Eurofins for its efficacy, depending on the product. Well, the omega-3s, it's over 280 different environmental impurities. Some of the other products don't need that much because there's not that much chance of contaminants, but they do all get third-party tested for purity and potency. Now, let me take a break, Doc. If you have questions for Dr. Shapiro, cardiologist Dr. Jeffrey Shapiro, 833-707-7900. Now's your chance. And let's do this. I hate every week we get a ton of calls towards the end of the show and a bunch of people don't get on. So call now, toll free, 833-707-7900, 833-707-7900, if you have a question for Dr. Jeffrey Shapiro. 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
0: 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So again, if you have questions for Dr. Shapiro, 833-707-7900, toll free, 833-707-7900. We're talking about how exercise supports immune function. And if you didn't know this, regular exercise enhances circulation. First of all, it enhances circulation, but it enhances circulation of immune cells, decreases resting inflammation, increases antibody production. And if you're exercising too, decreases cortisol, then which that decreases your risk of diabetes. And it just snowballs in the right direction by exercising 30 minutes a day, 5 days a week. That's what you need to do. I had a question for you, Doc. Somebody training for a half marathon. Are there any drawbacks to our, you're talking about exercise and helping our immune system. Are there any drawbacks to our immune system if you work out too much?
1: Well, I said that you could have an over-intensity exercise.
0: Yeah, you did say that earlier, yes. Yeah, you did say
1: yeah,
0: that.
1: I think I said, and you produce these reactive oxygen species. That's why if you are going to exercise to an extreme, and that's called intense exercise, you definitely need to powerfully neutralize those effects on your cellular destruction. So that's why I say that omega-3s, as well as resveratrol, as well as the things we're talking about this morning, amino acids, we're going to talk about Renew You, but you need to really make sure that your immune system is robust. And that's your gut health, that's your probiotics. So for those individuals who really take it to the extreme of exercising, you are definitely going to need to have a more powerful sort of combat to neutralize these things that could destroy our cells and fatigue us. So training for a half marathon, you're not going out there the first day and running, 12 miles. You're building up an endurance. So you're building up the ability so that you don't really overtax your body. So intense exercise for someone who's not in shape could be a deterrent to your immune system. So you want to do it, you want to step it up slowly and build up that common resistance towards destruction of your immune cells. So I guess that's the best way to think about
0: it. So that brings back in the Renew You, which has got this mixture of amino acids and vitamins. Let's talk about the Rescue Renew You, and let's combo that up. When you're talking about intense exercise or just exercising regularly, you want exercise recovery. So during exercise, Renew You. After exercise, the Orasine. Talk to me about what's in Renew You. What role do amino, I know there's amino acids in Renew You. What role do they play in our body and in exercise and immune health, all of that stuff, Doc?
1: Right. So our immune system is very dependent on amino acids. Our body is dependent on amino acids. Amino acids are the building blocks of our proteins, and that actually serves as direct fuel to signal our white blood cells, to improve our white blood cells. That's our T cells. That's our macrophages, fight off infection. So, and we know that Renew You is filled with amino acid. It has arginine, it has glycine, it has glutamine, it has lysine, it has tyrosine. All these 20 amino acids play a pivotal role. Specifically, did you realize that during exercise, during an infection, during stress of an infection, your body uses 10 times more glutamine than when you're at a stable state? So glutamine is one of these things. It's like ATP for your immune cells. Arginine is essential to activate your T cells. Those are your killer cells. Those are the cells that produce the defense against all those viruses and all that bacterial infection. So arginine activates the types of white cells called T cells, which are very important in engulfing the bacteria, engulfing that antigen, and neutralizing it. Cysteine and theanine, these amino acids are crucial for your antibody production. So all these things work together. Amino acids is basically, think about it as a defense to fight off infection. Now, Renew You has all that plus. It has the potential to increase your human growth hormone to keep you young and feeling viral. It has all the antioxidants that we spoke about in the past half hour. It has vitamin A, it has vitamin C, it has magnesium, it has all the minerals like zinc, selenium, and copper, and all these things work in concert. They work together to actually neutralize free radicals, as we spoke about the benefits of cell power. So now you have that, and then you talk about orosine. Orosine is going to be magnified by improving blood flow, by improving endothelial function, by really maximizing oxygen delivery and blood flow to your organ systems. Whether or not we talk about your bone marrow cells, whether or not we talk about your spleen, your thymus, your gut health. We didn't even bring into this conversation how beneficial omega-3s, well, we did in the beginning, omega-3s, but let's talk about for 2 seconds, just you need probiotics to enhance your gut microbiome. You need that balance because 80% of your immune system resides in your gut. So everything we're talking about, in addition to making sure that your gut health is maximized with land and seed fiber to propagate all those beautiful things in our gut that fight off infections.
0: Yeah, because, so funny. Because, yeah, because...

0: themselves of the fiber, especially when you're eating food and it absorbs some of the sugar and all that stuff. It just takes it out. Like I often used to, I forget which doctor came up with the analogy of like Speedy Dryer saw. You spill oil that you don't want in that garage floor, you throw down sawdust and sweep it up. That's kind of what fiber does with some of the garbage that your body doesn't want to absorb, or you don't want your body absorbing. So you got the fiber, but the fiber is a prebiotic. Then you got Rescue Probiotic. Right. So it all ties in to, so we got Rescue Land and Sea Fiber, which is soluble and insoluble. You got the Rescue Probiotic, which is the, what's got the 20 billion colony forming units and has bioavailability, so it doesn't get passed through your system. It actually gets used by your system. All of that, folks, for a healthy immune system. So you, all of that is just great stuff, Doc. So talk to me though. So what is, how is, how do these, I mean, how do they help with exercise? First of all, I think just the fact that if you're drinking the Renew You, you're getting the fluids you need while you exercise. But what role do amino acids, though, or whatever the ingredients are in the Rescue Renew You, help in exercise function and exercise recovery, muscle recovery, all of, and energy?
1: Well, I mean, the building blocks of proteins. Our cells are reliant. Our DNA and RNA, the nuclear materials within our cell, are dependent on the building blocks of proteins. And that's exactly what those things are important for. They build cells. They support the cell wall. They support energy for cells to do what they need to do. Now, we're just talking about a different type of cell in the body. We're talking about immune cells. So there are cardiac cells. There, you know, every organ has a specific cell that makes up that organ system. But when you talk about the immune system, you're talking about a system that needs to be heightened to a level, and you can't, when you have a depressed immune system, you are at a high risk for not only developing cardiovascular disease, diabetes, cancer. I could take every single disease in the human body and tell you it all starts with inflammation. So if you could neutralize inflammation, if you can neutralize free radicals, if you could do all this by just simply taking the amino acids and the building blocks to support muscle health, muscle growth, retard chronic inflammation, you're going to be at such an advantage, not only from an immune standpoint, but from a cardiovascular, and how about even talk about brain health? Brain health is so vital to making sure that you neutralize the things that destroy our brain cells. And that's all free radicals. That's why every product we're talking about in some way ties in to balancing the inflammation in the body, especially, quote-unquote, omega-3s, especially omega-3s.
0: Boy, we still, I don't think we got, just, we could go, yeah, especially omega-3s, folks. They are so critical. 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I don't think we talked about the Renew You yet. 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There's discounts. Everything's discounted. Again, I said we didn't talk about the Actiflex. That's 62% off. 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So the Rescue 1250 is 41% off. The Vital D3, 69% off. The Cell Power we just talked about, 57% off. The 105 Max, 60% off. 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Another omega-3, Calamarine, 45% off. Orazine, 33% off. 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

0: 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Again, that ends Monday at midnight. 10 more. So, Doc, let's go. Where you're the doc. We went to, I think we're going down. We went to the Omega-3s, the Cell Power, the Renew You. 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We're talking with Dr. Jeffrey Shapiro, renowned cardiologist who helped us develop Orasine. And that should be in this mix to me, honestly. But anyway, how exercise supports immune function is what we're talking about. So what exercise and immune function, what's next? Would it be the Active Flex, the Core Immune Defense? Or to me, when we're talking exercise, we're definitely talking Orasine. But you tell me, Doc, where do you want to go next?
1: Yeah, let's do Active Flex. That's a good one. And then we'll finish off with Core Immune Defense.
0: Okay.
1: So Active Flex, a very powerful anti-inflammatory, which not only helps support cartilage in our joints, but also helps prevent sore muscles after activity. And we spoke about the intensity of exercise. Well, this is a powerful thing that protects your body against what I call immune depletion that comes from strenuous exercises. So here you have something that neutralizes those immune cells to not really break down the muscle, but to help support the muscle. So if you're exercising, and even if you don't do it in a high-intensity exercise, the reason why your muscles are sore after you exercise is because you build up certain products within our muscle fibers. And this is a great way to suppress inflammation, improve joint fluid. Obviously, it has many different ingredients in it. And we can speak about antioxidant ingredients like vitamin C, like vitamin D. It has OptiMSN, methyl sulfonyl methane, which is something that is so important as a sulfur modality to neutralize muscle soreness. It has tart cherry juice, cherry pure, as well as hyaluronic acid. These things help support our ligaments, our joints. So if you are exercising and you want higher mobility and you want to make sure that your joint fluid is optimized and you want to suppress the immune depletion that comes with exercise, as we spoke early in the show, I think ActiFlex, and it is three tablets a day, but I think it's just, it's a great way to really neutralize those bad effects of a strenuous exercise.
0: I added the ActiFlex to my regimen for joint pain, and wow, what I'm telling you, I would say zero joint pain. I used to still have minor joint pain, whatever, and then I'd ride my bike on average, you know, maybe only three times a week to twice a week. But somebody says, you're sore after riding. Nope. I take the Orasine. I take the ActiFlex, and occasionally take the Renew You on the ride. And I'm never, there's like a tightness, but I'm not sore. Maybe a little bit tightness, but not sore. I'm riding my bike as much as I do. It's really, I tell you what, I noticed it big time with the ActiFlex, because I always had some minor pain still lingering from this foot issue I had. Added the ActiFlex with the Glycomarine and the 1250, and it's just really great product. It really is. So then we have, I honestly think we should squeeze in Orasine here. I know it's not on the sheet, but because it sort of ties in with some of the same in the ActiFlex, doesn't it have, well, by the way, the ActiFlex has, is that the one that has the turmeric in it? Yeah. Yeah, it does. It has the turmeric root in there, too. Yeah.
1: Yes, absolutely. Yeah. You're absolutely
0: right. It's got the curcumin in there, folks, because you don't have turmeric. Yeah. It's curcumin ultra is what you want. Is we have curcumin ultra, but when you look at the ActiFlex, it's, again, the curcumin, not the right blend of the turmeric root. But also, I thought it had some of the same stuff in it that the Orasine had in it. But you talked to me. Let's touch on Orasine, because it's got to do with exercise recovery. If you're going to exercise to help your immune system, you need to have exercise recovery. And Orasine is great with that. Go talk to me about that, Doc.
1: Yeah, because think about it. Exercise requires ATP, adenosine triphosphate. Orasine, the inosine and the magnesium orotate, the ingredients, both work together to enhance ATP production, cellular production, because when your cells run out of fuel, your cells go into what I call an anaerobic phase of metabolism, which you could still produce energy, but not as efficiently. So Orasine helps not only maintain a higher level of circulation, but it allows the oxygen molecule to get released off of the red blood cell more readily so that it's available to the tissue and to pick up another and piggyback another oxygen molecule. But orsine is there to help promote efficiency. Efficiency of your heart and its pumping action, improving endothelial function so that your blood vessels are now maximally dilated, being able to carry the capacity of more blood and more oxygen and more nutrients and more antioxidants and everything else that your body needs to ward off the infectious state of things that happen to us with COVID and viruses and bacterial infections. It's all there working together to improve circulation. But circulation of what? Circulation of nutrients, circulation of oxygen. So all these products work together to complement one another.
0: So the last one is core immune defense. We're talking about with Dr. Jeffrey Shapiro about how exercise supports immune function. So talk to me about core immune defense. This is interesting, folks. Core immune defense came out a few weeks after COVID, but it was a, and some people thought we just rushed it to market. We'd actually been working on an immune product for about 2 years and just happened to, it just was, serendipitous, I guess you'd say, that it came out when it did. And so Core Immune Defense is a great immune health product. Talk to me about that, Doc.
1: Two major ingredients, Mitake Gold 404 and Epicor, combined with seven vitamins to promote immune health. So Core Immune Defense, in my opinion, was when COVID came out, we ran out of Core Immune Defense very quickly because we, even though we made it, we had such a high demand for it. And right now, it is not only to fight infections periodically. If you take Core Immune Defense, this very powerful, well-studied clinical trial supplement, it will improve your sinus health. It will improve your respiratory health. So if you are suffering from asthma, if you have chronic bronchitis, if you have COPD or chronic obstructive pulmonary disease, or you have allergies, if you have any of those symptoms, Core Immune Defense will help not only support your body's immune system, but it also supports year-round respiratory and sinus health. It maintains nasal discomfort. And because of the Epicor, it supports your digestive health as it nourishes the probiotic gut flora. So now you have something that is not only going to help your immune system based on your gut health, but also it has a direct effect on improving the immunoglobulins, the antibodies that ward off infections, the serum IgA, the serum IgM. These are immunoglobulins that ward off bacterial and viral infections. So I love Core Immune Defense. It is one of the most, it's the most deserving supplement from Rescue to help support year-round immune health.
0: I gotta tell you, it changes
1: the world for me.
0: Yeah, I take it every day. It has definitely helped my breathing because I have allergies, etc. So yeah, it is a big help. I take Core Immune Defense every day. Dr. Jeffrey Shapiro, great job as always, Doc. Hope you have a great week. Enjoy this great weather and talk to you soon.
1: Same to you, Bobby. Thank you so much for having me once again.
0: Thank you.
1: Have a wonderful day. Thank you.
0: Thank you. All right, so let me give you the special again. 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
6: Go on. 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
8: First jokes was about HHS Secretary RFK Jr., who has been known to make some headlines over roadkill.
6: Delicious beef tenderloins, very special beef. And I want you all to know that Bobby Kennedy is right here. Personally ran over the cow in his car.
8: And he also roasted California Senator Adam Schiff, who he has mocked many times before, and he certainly didn't hold back.
6: I hate some people. You know, I shouldn't say this. I'm not supposed to hate. I'm supposed to love everybody. But he's a terrible person.
8: He did address the safety and security concerns and gave a big shout out to the U.S. Secret Service and law enforcement and just thanking them for protecting and serving and keeping everybody safe.
7: The gunman, Cole Allen, is still being held. The president says the U.S. is locked and loaded as he mulls a massive strike against Iran. Fox's Jared Halperin.
9: Despite 2 weeks of sustained strikes from both the U.S. and Iran, President Trump says talks between the two countries are continuing.
6: They cannot have a nuclear weapon. If they have even a thought of a nuclear weapon, we will just continue to go at much higher levels. But we are talking right now, and we'll see what comes of it.
9: The president says he could still order a massive strike on Iran, but also tells reporters, despite the upcoming midterm elections, he is in no hurry, adding, we have to do it right. At the White House, Jared Halpern, Fox News.
7: And again, there have been nearly 2 weeks of U.S. strikes on Iran. 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
13: Temperatures being 30 degrees above average.
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0: Good morning and welcome to More Than Money. You've got Gene, you've got Alyssa, you've got John, you've got Chew Dog. You've got a lot of folks here today.
1: It's a full house.
0: Full house. Is it? Does that beat a straight flush?
1: I think so.
0: Are you a poker player?
1: Kind of.
0: Some folks in your family are poker players.
1: Yes. I don't. I have played.
0: Have you played?
1: It's been a while.
0: Our good friend Chad plays poker regularly. Mm-hmm. He had me sit in on a game. Come on, you'll have fun. I had fun for 11 minutes. Because that's how long it took for me to lose all my money.
1: Mm.
0: And then I got to watch for 2.5 hours.
1: Yeah, that's not as fun.
0: Yeah, that was not
1: as fun.
0: That was not the highlight of my life.
1: No.
0: Actually, now that I'm having flashbacks and I'm feeling pretty upset. Because I lost $11. I mean, come on. That's.
1: Or was that the Taco Bell?
0: That sound you heard, that was a gurgle. I had not heard about the whole Taco Bell issue. And when I say issue, I didn't mean that, like, literally. But bottom line is, welcome to More Than Money. Yeah, let's get right to it. Come on. Let's short circuit that right away. Welcome to More Than Money. You've got one hour and 51 and a half minute opportunity to have your questions asked and answered. If you are a loyal listener, you know exactly how this is going to work. I'm going to give you three different ways that you can join our show this morning. And we invite you to use any, all of those. And if you are just joining us for the first time, the show title kind of says a lot. More than money. Yeah, we talk about money, of course, investments, income tax issues, estate planning, business, all of those kinds of things. That's big general categories. But most importantly, and what makes us the most relevant financial show on radio today is that we address what you are interested in. We don't come intending to inflict our opinions on you. We're not here intending to cause you agita. We are here to serve you, and we're happy to do exactly that. So you set the agenda, we answer the questions, and gosh, without you our show is boring, and without us our show doesn't really help you very much. But you put those two things together, that's a between you guys and us, pretty tough team to beat.
1: Yeah,
0: I wouldn't bet against this.
1: No,
0: but I wouldn't.
1: I do need to correct myself. A straight flush beats a full house.
0: Did you check that?
1: I looked it up because I was thinking about it. I'm like, that doesn't sound right. So, yeah, if you're gambling while you're listening, just want to make sure that was clear.
0: It's and you had to check that.
1: I had to check. I was like,
0: before they allowed me to play, they gave me a cheat sheet.
1: Yeah, I think I said it's been a while. A little rusty.
0: I had to print the whole thing out and go, seriously? So are the black ones better than
1: it's
0: the...
1: It's like this. It's like our key financial data chart.
0: There was not... it was not laminated, but yeah. Actually, it would not have made any difference if it were laminated. 11 minutes. You don't wear out a piece of paper in 11
1: probably
0: minutes.
1: Didn't have one of those hands that you had to even worry about whether or not it was a winning hand. In 11 minutes, it's unlikely you got a straight flush or a full house.
0: Or knew if I did. So, yeah.
1: Very good.
0: Everybody show your hands. And they just laughed. Why did they laugh? Well, anyway, if you would like to join us for any reason whatsoever, we welcome that. If you'd like to be Alyssa's BFF for even just a very short period of time, you call 833-707-7900, 833-707-7900. 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And if you would like to share our show, the miracles of modern technology allow you to do that rather easily. 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Share it with anyone you wish, coast to coast, border to border. They will see a big blob that says listen live on Saturday mornings. You punch on the blob and off you go, and you've got the entire show. If you'd like to ask questions during the show, you can do that right through the website as well. 833-707-7900, 833-707-7900. Speaking of Alyssa, Dr. Alyssa, buying their first house.
1: Oh, yay.
0: Yeah, very exciting. Their first house will have annual real estate taxes larger than the cost of my first house.
1: Oh, my.
0: Yes. Which says two things: how ridiculous real estate taxes are in Georgia or anywhere, and how very many years ago my first house was actually purchased. You go, whoa. As I think about a year or two. Well, if we talk, once you start talking about decades, yeah, that's
1: yeah,
0: a long time.
1: I guess, yeah.
0: So, but here we are.
1: Wow. Well, congrats to them.
0: Yeah, it's very exciting.
1: That's great.
0: Of course, they're in process. Once the agreement is signed, the real work starts with all the inspections and appraisals. Everybody knows that stuff, but goodness. So we keep fingers crossed.
1: Yeah.
0: Fingers crossed. Goodness. I think we've World Cup is over, thank God.
1: No.
0: I had negative interest.
1: Was it bothering
0: interest.
1: You?
0: No, I had negative interest. It's just, it was annoying. Because on occasion, you want to watch something and somebody goes, can't we watch FIFA? Is that on the Disney Channel? Is that like Moana? Or no?
1: No.
0: No, Ariel? No. I thought FIFA was like a Disney princess.
1: Maybe it could be the next Disney princess. That's a great idea.
0: Okay, keep that in mind?
1: Sure, yeah.
0: Okay, thank
1: I'll
0: you.
1: I'll write a letter.
0: Do I get credit?
1: Yes.
0: And maybe royalties?
1: You bet.
0: All right, that was a little
1: I'm
0: scary.
1: Making lots of promises I can't keep.
0: that's not the first time. Right now. And gosh, to have baseball back, thank God. Thank God. Okay, gosh, let's start right in. 833-707-7900. If one has a traditional 401k with their employer, and they also have a Roth IRA at a brokerage house, what are the steps and what are the mechanics to move all or part of that 401k into the Roth IRA? Mm. How are the taxes handled? How is the amount of tax determined? Mm. That's a good question.
1: Mm-hmm.
0: If it's done in part, can a transfer or a rollover like this be done every year until the 401k is depleted?
1: Ah, great question.
0: Mm-hmm.
1: Okay, so let's start with all or part. what this is describing is a Roth conversion.
0: Mm-hmm.
1: So a traditional 401k is all pre-tax money you have not paid any income tax on. And to move that money into a Roth IRA, you do need to pay income taxes. So how much you should do at once is really dependent on your taxable income, where you fall within the tax bracket, and really how much tax you're willing to pay. Because if you don't care if you give the IRS like lots of money, you could do it all at once. But there, you might not, you know, if you're not aware of what the tax bill is, you might regret it later. So
0: let me gently stop you there for a second. If you don't care how much you're paying the IRS, please work with another advisor. Because you would cause me such pain.
1: Seriously, that's extremely rare.
0: If you're not thinking at least through that a little bit.
1: Right.
0: Let me give you a demo, because Alyssa's point's a very, very important one. I'm going to use married filing jointly.
1: Sure.
0: Is that okay to?
1: Perfect.
0: So, for example, if you're in the 12% bracket, that means that your income is between $24,000, taxable income. It's between $24,000 and $100,000. So if you are currently, your current income is $50,000, and you were to convert $50,000, you're still in the 12% bracket.
1: Right.
0: If you convert $300,000, you blow through the 12% into the 22% and into the 24%.
1: Right. So that's a big increase in your marginal tax rate, where you're paying, like, I'm going to call it extra tax.
0: Exactly.
1: Right. Yeah. So if you stay within the 12% bracket, you're getting a lower tax rate for most of it. Whereas, yeah, jumping up into that, it's like all of a sudden your tax liability jumps quite a bit. And most people don't want to do that.
0: Yeah, and the real question would become why? Yeah, why? All right, what would be the urgency? And the answer is it would be extremely rare.
1: Yes, because most of the time people are doing Roth conversions with the goal of reducing their tax bill over their life.
0: Exactly.
1: So to do something like that would kind of be counterproductive.
0: Yeah, paying way too much now so you can pay a little less later.
1: Yeah, don't do that.
0: Wow, that doesn't make sense.
1: Yeah.
0: Or they may be, same idea, but they may be looking for the family to pay less income taxes over generations because a Roth can go to the next generation mm-hmm. without paying tax.
1: Mm-hmm.
0: So, yeah, very good idea.
1: But if you pay a lot of extra tax now, you're basically decreasing how much money you're leaving to mm-hmm. your kids because you're giving more of it to the IRS.
0: Your capital. and the only reason, you know what, that's a very interesting point because... I was struggling to come up with an idea. Somebody has $1 million in their 401k and they're talking about converting. Why would they do that? You're right. It would reduce the amount that the kids would inherit. So if you're in a taxable estate, mm-hmm. it would be huge. But if you're in a taxable estate, you might actually want to do that, prepay the tax, and then they pay much lower estate taxes mm-hmm. on what's left. Generally speaking, that's 1 out of 100.
1: Yeah.
0: Maybe 1 out of 500.
1: Yeah.
0: So for real people, normal people, yeah, not a great idea.
1: Yeah. The other thing we should mention that falls into the same category of considerations of how much you convert at once is besides jumping up into a higher tax bracket, another risk you probably want to avoid is making your adjusted gross income so high that if you or your spouse is going to be Medicare age or already are Medicare age, it will increase your Medicare premiums too, just from the fact that you've added to your income and you've crossed a threshold. So you want to be aware of those numbers as well so that the number you choose for your conversion amount maybe avoids triggering that if you don't want to pay extra for Medicare.
0: Alyssa is being so very kind, so very gentle, alerting you to something that for some folks will cause them to swallow their tongue. Typical Medicare Part B premium is just to add $200.
1: Yeah, 202.
0: Yeah.
1: Yep.
0: Well, I was rounding down.
1: Yep,
0: okay, thank you so
1: yep.
0: much.
1: Mm-hmm. I'm just, you know, chiming.
0: Annoying. So if somebody decides we're going to convert $500,000.
1: Yeah.
0: So now we're into the 600, approximately, just rounding numbers, $649.20 a month. So all of a sudden you've got 450, you've got over $5,000 a year for at least 2 years.
1: Per person.
0: Yeah. So when Alyssa gently reminds you, if you convert too much, it may affect your Medicare premium. Yeah, it could kick you in the head.
1: Yeah. Yeah, a lot of people want to avoid that like the plague. Even if it's not that drastic, just moving up to the next level of Medicare premiums, they're just anti-paying extra. And I get that.
0: What's the next level?
1: I think it's like another $80 a month, something like that, the increase.
0: That's it? You're just going to be cut. Now you're roundish. Originally 202.
1: I don't have the chart in front of me.
0: Well, no, yeah, I said 200, right? 202. Yeah, it's $80 more.
1: Okay.
0: 284.
1: There we go.
0: But $80, it's $1,000 a year a person.
1: Right.
0: $1,000 a year a person.
1: Right.
0: So do you want $2,000 to go to Medicare, the federal government, or do you want to give that to your grandkids?
1: Yeah, there you go. So,
0: or my grandkids. Singular. Annabelle's Trump account. Gratefully thanks you.
1: So those are important things to know when you're talking about how much to convert at once. So that's part of the question this person asked.
0: Yeah, yeah.
1: Let's go back. What are the steps about how it's accomplished? So you call your 401k plan administrator, or if you have a good online access to that, some websites are for 401k plans are pretty robust, and you might be able to select this option online. But if not, or if you're not comfortable doing that on your own, you'd call. There's an 800 number, you call and you say, you know, once you verify your identity, you say, I'm interested in doing a Roth conversion. And they'll ask you how much. And you'll need to identify, tell them how much tax to withhold. And that kind of goes back to what we were just talking about. So it's looking at what your total income is and where you fall and in the tax brackets. If you have a tax preparer, they should be willing to give you a good number by, you know, you say, if I convert this much, how much tax do I owe, blah, blah, blah. They'll guide you on that. If you're doing it on your own and you look at the brackets like Gene was just describing, you can come up with a pretty good target. You know, if you just, if you're in the 12%, withhold 12%, and you should be pretty close. You might even end up getting a little bit back. Anyway, so you tell...
0: Or you can go to an investment advisor, and they can quickly tell you, we don't have any idea whatsoever.
1: Yeah, because they can't talk about taxes.
0: And we're not even allowed to talk about taxes. Please see your tax professional. And how frustrating is that?
1: Right.
0: So you're filling out the form in front of your... What you thought was a financial advisor turns out it's just some guy that or some girl that wants your money, and they have no clue about your taxes. And now you're, but you're filling out the form right there, and you're gonna, they want you to sign. So what are we gonna fill in? I don't know.
1: Right.
0: I don't know. As opposed to in the MTM financial world, it's a little different.
1: It's a lot different. We talk about this stuff all the time.
0: All the time. Yeah, we're allowed to do that?
1: We are, and we do, and I'm grateful, and my clients are grateful.
0: And Diane, if that is her real name, and her team are at the ready.
1: It's awesome.
0: Which is just outside of Scioto, at the ready.
1: Full service.
0: Well.
1: I will say that if you don't have that number, a lot of these plans will probably do a default, like 10%. Mm. So just so you know. And for some people, that might be fine. And for others, if you're in the 22% bracket, you're going to fall short. Yeah. When you file your tax return, you're going to owe and hopefully not have a penalty. So it is important to think about this before you call to request the conversion, because it's your responsibility to request the proper amount of tax withholding.
0: Exactly.
1: Then they will issue a check to be deposited into your Roth IRA. So you're going to tell them where it's going. Where is your Roth IRA? The custodian. It might be Fidelity, for example. Charles Schwab, for example. That's what you tell them about where it's going. They'll write a check.
0: Yeah, the person, the company holding the money.
1: Yep.
0: Yeah.
1: And most of the time, they're mailing that check to your home, believe it or not. Mm-hmm. And then it's your responsibility to get it into your Roth IRA.
0: It's also your responsibility not to panic, because a lot of folks have been told, hey, don't touch the money if it's being rolled over. And they get a check and they go, oh, I'm touching the money. Not if you read the check carefully. It will be almost inevitably, unless there's been a boo-boo. Boo-boo being a technical term we use in finance to indicate something that's been done incorrectly. Unless there's a boo-boo. And I haven't seen a boo-boo literally in years and years and years.
1: Not like this, no.
0: No, it's made out to Charles Schwab for the benefit of Alyssa Young.
1: So, please, you know, feel free to send checks made out that way.
0: Yeah, feel free not to make checks made out that way, because we don't want Alyssa in prison.
1: No, I don't think I'd like it in prison.
0: I think she could rock the orange jumpsuit, but that's not the point. That is absolutely not the point. Do not send it to her.
1: No.
0: Or me or my granddaughter. Don't send it to
1: her. We're just kidding about that.
0: We're doing just fine. Yeah, you don't need to worry about
1: those. We want you to keep your money.
0: I've got a coronary to this particular question, because this is a very interesting question around the mechanics of getting from 401k to Roth. But a lot of folks, that's not their real objective. They just want to roll the money from a 401k to an IRA at their advisor's company. Mm-hmm. Are the mechanics substantially different?
1: Nope. Just that you don't have to withhold tax.
0: Ah, very good.
1: Yeah, so if you're rolling over from a 401k to a traditional IRA, it's going pre-tax, staying pre-tax. Mm. There's no tax withholding required because it's not a taxable event. So the entire balance can go directly into the IRA without paying any taxes. The one other question that was asked in this that we haven't answered yet is, how often can you do this? And it is typically once per year that you're allowed to do if it's an in-service rollover while you're working. It is typically once per year. So every plan has different rules, which is annoying. So you need to ask. Just ask, you know, when is the next time I'm allowed to do this? And it might be once per calendar year. It might not be a full 365 days you need to wait. But just ask. Mm. But that's kind of the common frequency that's allowed.
0: And there's no actual limit. So let's say you have $1 million and you want to transfer 50, can you do 50 a year for 20 years? Sure.
1: Oh, yeah.
0: Yeah, that's not a problem.
1: Yeah.
0: Speaking of coronary, with just a few minutes left, gentleman writes, I'm 73 next year. I'll need to start my RMDs.
1: Mm-hmm.
0: I have IRAs with my advisor and a 401k with my former employer. My 401k has regular money, Roth money, and after-tax money. My advisor said I have to take separate RMDs for both my IRA and 401k. What a pain in the neck. He said I could roll over my 401k to make things simple, but how in the world do we keep everything straight when we're rolling over a complicated account like this? I want to make things simpler, but this makes me anxious.
1: Yeah, every part of that 401k that has different tax treatment needs to go into the correct type of IRA or outside account. So you've got your regular money in your 401k. That's going to go into your rollover IRA. The Roth money in your 401k is going into a Roth IRA. And then, by the way, the Roth IRA has no RMDs, just the traditional IRA.
0: Right.
1: And then the after-tax money, the contributions go into your Roth and the earnings go into your pre-tax, your rollover IRA, I believe. That's always a little confusing.
0: No, after-tax money can't go into the rollover IRA because it's already been taxed. So there are options to get some of that, maybe all that, but some of that at least into the Roth.
1: Yeah, the contributions, I think.
0: So, yeah. Now, complicated, not for you. Not for you at all. No, the 401k has all those records. They have all those numbers.
1: Yeah.
0: So when we request that to go from wherever it is to your IRA custodians or your brokerage account custodians, it's easy peasy lemon squeezy on your part. Of course, a little bit of work on our part
1: yeah.
0: and a little bit of paying attention on our part about how they're dealing with these things.
1: Yep, yep.
0: But not a big deal.
1: So just making sure you have the correct target accounts. make sure you have a Roth IRA for that Roth money to get into. Make sure you have a rollover IRA for the pre-tax money to get into. And then know if you have your account numbers ready also when you're making the request, because sometimes they ask for the full account number and sometimes they don't.
0: Easy peasy for you. For you, yeah. If you're working with the proper financial advisor, easy peasy all the way around.
1: Yeah.
0: Easy peasy, again, technical terms, I apologize, we'll be issuing a
1: glossary. The jargon is really too
0: much. We're going to have a glossary on the website so you can follow all that. Speaking of following, 833-707-7900, Alyssa, A-L-Y-S-S-A, at AskMTM.com, Jean at AskMTM.com. If you would like to become Alyssa's BFF for a very short period of time, you be the icebreaker call, 833-707-7900. Works very, very well. We're coming up on our first break of the show. That means you've got 87 and a half minutes to have your drums blown out. And yeah, are my eyes actually crossed? Because that's the way they feel.
1: They're watering.
2: I wanted this one.
0: Okay.
1: What were you saying?
0: 833-707-7900. Back after this on more.

0: 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I just got an email reminding me that we had a great time on Monday. We played in a golf tournament for Folds of Honor at Mazellum Springs. I had played there 1,000 years ago in a driving rainstorm and had PTSD. And then Gary invited me to play. I didn't realize where it was until I said, sure, I'll play. And then he told me, and I went, ooh, I am so happy I went. It is such a beautiful facility. And getting there, you drive through the farm country, going out to Virginville and Kutztown. Oh, so gorgeous. I turned to our good friend Greg Grillo and said, I could feel my soul being healed.
1: Oh,
0: just
1: wow.
0: Driving
1: magical.
0: Through. Oh, it was magical. Absolutely magical. Absolutely fantastic. Very happy about that. They apparently raised enough money for 2 full scholarships. That is fantastic. Great weather. Yep. Lots of good stuff going on. 9/11's coming up. You and I will talk about that at some point.
1: Yes.
0: Things are going to be a little different this year, but a little different. How? Isn't that an interesting question?
1: We'll figure it out.
0: Yeah. When I said how, I thought Elizabeth Warren right away. So just, man, what are you going to do? 833-707-7900. This is an interesting one. Love your show. Listen every week. Our questions about benefit.
2: This is More Than Money.
0: The questions about being the beneficiaries of a deceased friend's 401k account. Actually, it says 401a account, but I'm fairly certain they make.
1: Well, there are 401as.
0: Are there?
1: Hospitals are putting employer contributions into hospitals that offer pensions put employer contributions into a 401a account.
2: Well,
1: so, like St. Luke's employees have a 401a, LVHN employees have a 401a.
0: Oh, very nice.
1: Yeah.
0: My wife and I are currently retired. We're both beneficiaries of this account, receiving 50% of the proceeds. We were told the amount is about $300,000.
1: Wow.
0: Very nice. What would be the smartest thing for us to do as far as saving on taxes and not making our Medicare payments go through the roof?
1: Oh.
0: Apparently, they've been listening.
1: Yeah, right.
0: Very nice.
1: About that.
0: I'm 68. My wife is 67. Neither one of us has either a traditional or a Roth IRA. We don't really need access to this money immediately and are beyond thankful in big, bold phrase. That's a wonderful thing. People are thankful and grateful. That's fantastic. We have no idea whatsoever why she named us, but we're very thankful. Thanks in advance. So, reducing taxes and not getting pounded by Medicare?
1: Yeah, so that would just mean not taking out all of that money all at once.
0: Right.
1: I would recommend that they do open a rollover IRA to move the money.
0: Beneficiary?
1: What's that?
0: They're beneficiaries of the IRA?
1: Oh, yeah, like an inherited, excuse me.
0: Yeah,
1: yes,
0: very good.
1: I meant to say it, an inherited IRA. Thank you. And the money will go in there and not be taxable for making that change.
0: Right.
1: And then from the inherited IRA, then you can take your distributions out over 10 years. Actually, it depends also on your age difference. If you're close in age to your friend, you might not need to empty it within 10 years. You can spread it out over your lifetime. And so you shouldn't have such large distributions on an annual basis that it would necessarily affect your Medicare premiums. So that's a discussion with a financial advisor about the best strategy for how to distribute that money once it's in your inherited IRA, because you will have some rules to follow, but then also some flexibility and some options.
0: Yeah, and $300,000, a lot of money, bless them. What is life-changing.
1: Yeah.
0: Pulling that out over a 10-year period, $30,000-$35,000 or so a year, should not create any massive problems. Should not.
1: Yeah.
0: But absolutely, working with the correct, trusted, experienced financial advisor, not investment advisor, financial advisor, can actually talk about taxes and all that. Yeah. It should be pretty straightforward.
1: Yeah.
0: Excellent.
1: Yeah.
0: 833-707-7900.
1: Yeah, that's the number that David called. He's our icebreaker call of the show. Good morning, sir. Thanks for joining us. How can we help you?
2: Oh, I have a question about paying tuition for the grandchild.
1: Okay.
2: I know the gift tax for myself and my wife, there isn't anything up to $38,000,
1: mm-hmm.
2: right?
1: Yeah, right.
2: If a check were written out directly to a college for the benefit of a grandchild, does that fall into that $38,000?
1: I don't think that it is a gift, that you can make payments directly for things like school and medical bills and things like that, and you don't have to report that on a gift tax return. So you could certainly pay the tuition directly and avoid any filings with the IRS.
2: Oh, okay.
1: Yeah.
2: That was just, thank you very much.
1: You're welcome. It's very generous of you.
0: Yes, indeed. God bless.
2: Right.
0: Well, it's for a grandchild.
2: You.
0: Yeah.
1: Yes, thanks for the call.
2: Right.
0: For kids, please, move it along. Get a job. grandchildren, ooh, it's lovely. Now, coronary to his question, let's assume... Mm-hmm. That we get a text here momentarily from Diana, if there's a real name, going, that's not right. It is gift tax, and it's really bad. It's not going to happen.
1: She wouldn't say
0: no,
1: that.
0: She's not going to. But let's assume.
1: Yeah.
0: And this gentleman is saying, ooh, 38 is not enough. I want to give 50. Mm-hmm. How bad is that really?
1: It's not. It is just a form you need to also submit.
0: It's a one. No, it's
1: don't
0: not,
1: say that, because you'll get smacked when you get home.
0: Well, that's going to happen no matter what. If it's not for that reason, she'll find another reason.
1: A gift tax return is more than one page,
0: yes.
1: But it's still pretty straightforward.
0: Oh, yeah.
1: And it's not going to cost you anything anyway, so don't sweat it.
0: It's not going to cost you anything in the way of gift tax. Your tax preparer may charge you a bit of money.
1: Oh, yeah.
0: $50, $100 to prepare the gift tax return, but so what?
1: Yeah.
0: And for those of you who are going, but if I use up, if I do that, then maybe someday I'm not going to be able, okay. How a married couple can give to any one person how much in their lifetime?
1: Like, is it 26 million now?
0: It's pushing 30 million.
1: 30 million? Yeah.
0: And it's, God bless.
1: Yeah.
0: God bless.
1: I mean, please.
0: If you're doing that, please. The next thing you should call my cell directly.
1: Stop
0: and,
1: it.
0: That's directly. I mean, do not call MTM. Call Gene. That's your first call. Do not pass go. Do not collect $200. Just go right to me. As a matter of fact, drive over. We're in. We're right across from the Lehigh Valley Mall. I'll meet you outside.
1: Meet me out by my car.
0: About 10:03. Actually, Alyssa can handle it. I can meet you there in about 3 minutes. So if you're going to give away $30 million, you let me know first, and we'll help you work out the details.
1: Oh.
0: Details are important.
1: Yes.
0: Okay. Yeah, she agreed. 833-707-7900. 833-707-7900. Alyssa at askmtm.com. Where are we going next? Okay. I've been listening to your

0: we would like to explore our options and think more strategically about our long-term financial plan. We also have a 15-year-old son, so planning for the future is becoming much more important to us. Look forward to talking to you.
1: Do we do strategy?
0: Stratatorials, yeah. Based on stratonomics? Actually, I think Mark has his PhD in stratonomics. Or at least with Photoshop.
1: Yeah, I was going to say he made, Melissa made that on Photoshop.
0: It looks like a diploma in stratonomics. I'm not really clear we're going to claim that. I'm not sure that's on his CV, right? Is that what they call that? CV?
1: Yes, fancy.
0: Very nice.
1: Yeah, it's really interesting. Our money's been here, right? And someone's been, quote unquote, managing it.
0: Mm-hmm.
1: But it doesn't mean that there's been any strategy, that there's been anything in depth that they even understand, like, what the person's doing and why, or if they're doing anything and why. That's, unfortunately, something we hear quite a bit.
0: So, they're interested in a conversation. What jumped out at me about this particular email that I really appreciated, we'd like to have a brief conversation to get to know you, learn more about your approach, and see if we're a good fit to work together. That's an extremely intelligent way to start this conversation.
1: Absolutely.
0: Everybody that walks through the door of More Than Money's world headquarters in Bethlehem, in the Holy Lands between Bethlehem and Nazareth, we of course immediately accept and cash all their checks.
1: Nope.
0: And nothing could be further from the truth. One of the hallmarks of our business model from day one was that we need to be a good fit. We need to be a fit that will not just persist for years or decades, but for generations. And if somebody asks you, okay, good fit, how do you define good fit? When you meet somebody, what are you looking for that would say to you, this is a good fit, so that they become More Than Money clients?
1: It's first of all just a comfort level that you can have a conversation, which is a very basic starting point, but it's true. You know, not everybody is real like forthcoming necessarily, or it just your personality. If your personalities don't jive, and it's not just a comfortable conversation. And I mean, to be honest, most of the people who come to us, it's not an issue.
0: Like, no, and it is kind of surprising because listening on and off for 6 years wants to get to know us.
1: A lot of people feel like they know us.
0: Well, I was going to say, you think we're different in the office?
1: Well,
0: actually, sadly, we're not.
1: This is what you get, folks.
0: Exactly. What you see is what you
1: Yeah, if you don't appreciate our sense of humor,
0: Humor?
1: Yeah, you know. Well, attempt.
0: I'm offended.
1: Or maybe.
0: I have no idea what you're talking
1: about. Maybe you think that we have a terrible sense of humor, you know. So, no, it's those kinds of things. If there's like an ease and just a comfort level, I can't define that, but you feel that. So that's one part.
0: Yeah, and a very important part. And you started out with the issue of communication, whether communication's easy or not. And you're right. The vast majority of people that come through, they're wonderful.
1: Yeah.
0: And they've heard enough from us that whether it's us or whether it's Mark or Chad or John or Greg or Gavin or Daryl, everybody, they're going, no, we kind of got it.
1: Yeah.
0: And the folks who are going, I don't get it, they generally don't show up.
1: Right.
0: But on occasion, some bonehead slips through. And the last bonehead that I dealt with, I asked, and as you do as well, every one of our advisors, we have, gosh, I don't know, what, 30 or 40 different questions that we'll ask in the initial interview to kind of get a sense of where are we and whether we can be of value.
1: Yeah.
0: I was maybe three questions in. Yeah, you don't need to know that. Excuse me?
1: Yeah.
0: Yeah, I really do. I came here to invest $700,000. I didn't come here to be interrogated. Whoa. Well, now that I understand, yeah, the exit's right over there. Mm-hmm. It's got a big red sign right over the door.
1: Mm-hmm.
0: Bye-bye.
1: Mm-hmm.
0: Or actually, bye-bye.
1: I think, honestly, that's one of...

0: if I can think of a couple of encounters I've had with folks, the unwillingness to be forthcoming is one of the issues that it's rare, but that is an indicator that it's not a good fit. Because that comes with trust, and they ask, you know, why do you need to know? And it's like, well, so that I can do the best job for you. Mm. It's not only, it's a legal requirement as a fiduciary that we have your entire financial profile so we know that what we're doing fits and is a proper recommendation. That's what it boils down to. Mm. But I have clients who tell me about, like, everything. And then and that's not it's not weird. Like, that's
1: that's
0: the norm.
1: That's
0: so
1: the norm.
0: When you have somebody who's like, well, why do you need to know how much my Roth IRA is that you don't manage? It's like, what are you, like, why would you need to keep that from me? Yeah, I'm here for you. Yeah. So
1: And Alyssa makes an incredibly important point. I'm sure it was accidental, but she made an incredibly important point. We are by law required to make recommendations that are in the best interest of our clients. So if a client decides they're going to withhold information, we can't in any way, shape, or form determine what's in their best interest.
0: Right.
1: And as a result, if they were insistent, and by the way, some financial advisors, bless them, they don't have very much work. They don't have very many clients. Somebody walks in, offers to write a check. They're like, okay. I'd like to know about, I'm not telling you. Okay, just write the check. Oh, please write the check. Oh, my gosh. We're in the exact opposite scenario where currently we have more requests for advice than we have capacity to give. But most importantly, and this is me being very, very selfish. Shocking. Yeah. Violating our fiduciary responsibility puts my company at risk. It puts my company in the crosshairs of regulators who would love to come in and go, hey, guess what we found? Ta-ta, we're going to shut you down. I'm not interested in any client that would put me at risk, mm-mm, put my company at risk, put my employees at risk, put all my clients at risk. We had a gentleman a number of years ago, many, many years ago, short 3 or 4 years after I came on this station, came in with $2.5 million. Very substantial account. And his comment to me was, I'm very happy. You're very smart. I want you to manage my money, but I have a requirement. I go, oh, lovely. What's your requirement? He says, you talk too much on air about your faith. You tell people you'll pray for them. You'll tell people that you talk about your church. He said, I want you to cut it out. I really don't like that. You're a financial advisor. You're not a minister, so cut it out. You say you agreed to cut it out, and I will give you the $2.5 million account. And I went, huh, fascinating. I'm just going to feed this back to you just to see how you respond. You trust me. You're here because you trust me. Absolutely. So the very first thing you want me to do is to lie. So you come to me because you want somebody you can trust,
0: mm-hmm,
1: but then the first thing you do is say, make sure you show me you cannot be trusted.
0: Mm-hmm.
1: Well, no, that's not what I'm saying. That's exactly what you're saying. And normally when I throw somebody out, I let them take 2 chocolates.
0: Yeah.
1: Yeah, they didn't get any chocolates. No chocolates whatsoever.
0: No, that was
1: even the little tiny Dove things?
0: Yeah, no.
1: None, zero. Because he's...
0: Those are good.
1: Bonehead. So, they are good. Oh, my gosh. The little caramel sea salt caramel.
0: The dark chocolate ones.
1: Ooh, they're excellent. They're very excellent.
0: Yeah.
1: So, bottom line, ta-ta till Tuesday. Are we a good fit? That's a great way to come into a conversation. Alyssa made another very important point, 2 in a row. Who knew? Comparing where you are to what you might experience at MTM is a very appropriate thing. They are already with an advisor.
0: Yeah.
1: So the question will be, are you getting what you need? Are you happy with the returns? Are you getting all the Stratonomics? Are you getting all that? And by the way, if the answer is yes, we're going to shake hands. We're going to wish you well.
0: Yeah.
1: And call us if something changes.
0: Right.
1: We're not interested in shoehorning somebody into a situation that they're not in, that doesn't benefit them.
0: No. But often our conversations instead go, I noticed this, or has anyone recommended this, or have you considered that, whether it be Roth conversions or a different type of investment or an income annuity or talking about your social security strategy. And most of the time, somebody like this leaves the conversation with like, wow, you know, hadn't thought about that, or no, you know, our advisor never talked about that, or gee, I'm really interested in that idea that you had. So that is oftentimes the catalyst that ends up encouraging people to move, but to us, because we're doing more.
1: Catalyst?
0: Yeah.
1: That's what they do in Texas, right? Down on the farm. You have to have a catalyst. How do you know where your cattle are? Mm-hmm. Well done. That was very good.
0: But yeah, you'll find like a comprehensive strategic conversation, an approach to handling your finances can be really... a lot of people walk away like pretty excited about it. Like, oh, you know, this has all been kind of ho-hum status quo for a long time, and we never dug into this, that, or the other thing. Let's do it. This is great, you know?
1: And to extend that idea just a little bit. Hey, here's our statements, and here's kind of what's happened. And you go, Has anybody talked to you about this? No. Oh, that's interesting. How's your rate of return? Well, it's pretty good. Has anybody talked to you about whether it matches up to what you need? No, not really. And it's a nice conversation. It's kind of, and then you go, when was the last time you had your wills reviewed? Our wills are, honey, what? Well, when the kids were little, and the kids now have kids of their own. So what happens? You know what? We don't know. And now all of a sudden it goes from, that's very interesting, to, oh, that's appropriate, yeah, yeah, to, oh my God.
0: Yeah, and how about, are you paying for any life insurance policies? Do you have any life insurance now that's costing you anything? I don't really understand this. Mm-hmm. And the premium just went up. Like,
1: and of course, we're going to retire in a year or two. So have you thought about Social Security claiming strategies? What the hell are Social Security claiming strategies? So the basic things that a lot of folks are expecting, the investment discussions, are very interesting. And maybe they move the needle, maybe they don't. But you start talking about estate planning, grandchildren, you start talking about income taxes and ways that you can reduce your income taxes. And what the hell is a Roth conversion? And why do you have to become Jewish to use a Roth IRA? It is a fascinating, and people will emotionally react to things they never expected.
0: Mm-hmm.
1: They never, because we asked the right questions.
0: Mm-hmm.
1: Speaking of the right questions. 833-707-7900. Yeah. The right question would be, why have you not called yet? Why are you not taking advantage? Sorry, Annabelle and I, we were counting last night, and Diane chimed in with the count.
0: Oh, yes.
1: 1, 2, 3. Oh, so well done her.
0: Yeah. That's fun.
1: It is fun. And the Bay Office, and now she wants to count fast because she wants to get to the ha, ha, ha. 833-707-7900. Alyssa@askmtm.com. Back after this on More Than Money.

0: Welcome back to More Than Money. You've got Alyssa, you've got Gene, you've got an entire team here operating for one purpose only. That's to serve you this morning. We have 52 and a half minutes left in this edition of More Than Money. If you are just joining us, welcome. You were not with us for the first hour, perhaps. You have not lost that opportunity. 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You will have the entire show, not just the first hour. The entire show will be posted Monday right around noon. Megan does her magic and gets it on the website, and you'll have access to it. We have hundreds of folks who listen to our show on podcast, and that's a really, really cool thing. I did not know that until a number of years ago. Alyssa went, have you checked? did you bother to look? Not exactly, because I have no idea where I'm looking. And she looked. Hundreds of folks listen to our podcast. We appreciate that very much. And coast to coast and border to border with now clients in 32 states of our 50. I guess at some point we'll have all 50.
1: Oh, yeah.
0: That's mm-hmm. I guess that's almost inevitable with folks moving around as they do these days and with technology being what it is. Sorry, was that moving on up? No.
1: I don't know.
0: Jimmy, it'll come to me. If Mark or Greg or John are listening, they'll get it because they are the most trivial people I know. So bottom line, if you are so inclined, you've got that available to you. 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Thank God World Cup is over. LeBron James coming to the Sixers.
1: Yes.
0: How crazy is that?
1: When I was on vacation a month ago, I got a Twitter, X notification. I'm always going to call it Twitter. I can't help it. That said he was coming to the 76ers. And I sent a text to Gavin. And I said, check this out, because they had just been talking about LeBron James and other basketball players in the office the week before. And Gavin said, sorry to tell you, that's fake news. I said, what? And it's crazy how much of these posts on X are fake.
0: Well, of course.
1: And it looked like, why would you lie about it? So I was like, oh, that's so annoying. And now that it's real, he texted me and said, it's for real this time. And I said, maybe I had ESP, but that's pretty exciting. I read an article about that today and how it's been since the early 1980s since the 76ers won a championship. So how cool would it be if he, you know, helped them like rise up and have another like victorious season? That's very fun. Very fun.
0: That would be very fun.
1: Yeah.
0: The guy's 500 years old.
2: Yeah.
0: He's 500 years old.
1: Stop it.
0: Yeah. All right. We'll see.
1: What is his actual age?
0: 41.
1: See, that I'm offended that you said that he's that old.
0: In basketball years, that's 500. In girl running, it's that's a child. You're a child.
1: I don't know.
0: In the grand scheme, you are a child. In basketball years, he is ancient. he is, if they win a championship, that would be the moral equivalent. I'm obviously more of a baseball fan. If you listen to the show at all, you already know that.
1: Right.
0: Nolan Ryan, at age 46, threw a no-hitter.
1: Mm.
0: That's just, I mean, it was insane. Pitchers today, they throw 71 pitches. Oh, they've reached their pitch count. He pitched complete games with 200 pitches, 240 pitches, 250 pitches, and did it 40, 50, 60 times a season.
1: Was that before they had that rule, the pitch count limit?
0: Pitch count is a myth. It is an urban legend. It is a bunch of hoo-ha.
1: Oh.
0: But they use it like it's gospel. And if you look back before even 15 years ago, pitchers were going complete games. They were pitching 150. In the early days of baseball, pitchers would pitch both games of a doubleheader.
1: Wow.
0: Both games.
1: Yeah.
0: And win both games.
1: Wow.
0: It's a 100-year-old farmhouse.
1: Oh.
0: I don't know what you're doing, but stop it.
2: I didn't mean to do it to you. Yeah, I was just doing it for my own.
0: Well, then don't do that. They paid $20,000.
1: Oh, my goodness.
0: 100-year-old farmhouse on acre and a half. Over the years, we've modernized to then-current standards.
1: Mm. It's a difference between modern and 56 years ago and modern today.
0: I would
1: say.
0: In 1996, my husband passed away.
1: Oh,
0: 30 years ago. Mm. Our property was mortgage-free, and I had a job locally. Selling and moving was never an option I considered until now. Oh. On a recent program, you reassured a recent widow that although she only qualified for a tax exemption of $250,000 on the sale of their home, at the death of her husband, the real estate value of that home at that time became her basis. We'll circle back to that for sure. To which the $250,000 was added, federal taxes would likely be very minimal. So, here's my question. Where do I start? I have no idea what this property was worth in 1996. I'm currently on a wait list for a retirement community. I had expected the sale of my home would fund the buy-in cost. Now I'm quite unsure. Taxes could be a formidable? What do you say?
1: Formidable.
0: I like formidable.
1: Yeah.
0: Issue. Thank you for your time. P.S., please add me to your newsletter list, which reminds me to tell everybody, if you are currently receiving our newsletter, good for you. August is our next edition. That'll come out shortly. June is on the street, so to speak, I guess in the electrons. If you're not receiving our newsletter, you really should. It's fantastic, and I say that in all due humbleness because I only write 5% of it, and the real quality comes from everybody else's contributions. They're fantastic. Just send me an email requesting the newsletter, gene@askmtm.com. So this is not, I would love to say this is an unusual circumstance, but this is not an unusual circumstance at all. They've lived in their home for she has lived in her home a very, very long time. And now the time has come, and is the tax man going to end up basically derailing her plans by taking most of her money? And the answer is we sure hope not.
1: I hope not. A couple of things. So, first of all, when your husband died, you receive a stepped-up cost basis for half

0: of your half of your cost basis jumps up. So that does help. It's not, yeah.
1: Should be a lot.
0: Yeah, yeah. So it's not going to be the entirety of it, but half. So that is an important consideration. And then you're right about the $250,000 capital gains tax exclusion. The part about I have no idea what this property was worth in 1996. Mm. I would think going back to county assessment records is probably
1: There's two ways that might be easier.
0: Okay.
1: Maybe. The first is to check the estate tax records when her husband passed. Not unusual, not always true, but not unusual that there's an inventory. Very often when a spouse passes and the surviving spouse is going to inherit everything, some attorneys... It may not have happened.
0: Yeah.
1: And there may not have been an attorney involved.
0: Right.
1: There may just have been, hey, I got the house already. The bank accounts were joint. So no harm, no foul.
0: Right.
1: So let's assume for a moment there's no estate inventory.
0: Yeah.
1: Connecting with a real estate appraiser is likely your best and most direct way to get a very accurate idea.
0: Okay.
1: I say an accurate idea. It's going to take some work because she talks about modernizing to the then current standards.
0: Yeah.
1: The original cost base is $20,000. Oh my goodness. Mm-hmm. I don't remember. Does she say what she thinks the home is going to sell for now?
0: No, it doesn't say.
1: All right, let's assume it's going to sell for $700,000.
0: Okay.
1: Let's assume that.
0: Okay.
1: So between 1970 and 1996, 26 years, they put in a kitchen.
0: Mm.
1: They added a roof.
0: Mm-hmm.
1: They upgraded their heating system.
0: Mm-hmm.
1: The electric, it was a mess. It was an old farmhouse. You can't believe how that was knob and tube, as they used to say. What a mess it was. We had to have the entire thing rewired. They spent a fair amount of money.
0: Sure.
1: Sadly, fair amount of money back then. $50,000.
0: Yeah.
1: So now we're up to 70. That doesn't help a lot. What will help is 1996.
0: Mm-hmm.
1: Let's assume that plus modernization, that the property was worth $300,000 then.
0: Yeah, okay.
1: So her cost basis goes from 20 to 150 plus her half of 10 is 160. If it's worth 700, 540 minus 250, roughly 300,000.
0: Yeah.
1: Depending now, capital gain.
0: Mm-hmm.
1: Does she, is her capital gain rate 100%?
0: No, it's probably 15%. It, depending on the total, your total income level, it could be 20, but I would say most likely 15. It's got to be really high to be 20.
1: On 300,000, she's looking at potentially about a $45,000 tax.
0: Yep.
1: So on 750, she's still going to net somewhere in the, on 700, she's still going to net somewhere in the 650 range.
0: Yeah. Not the end of the world.
1: not a sharp stick in the eye.
0: Yeah, and that should still help you fund your buy-in cost for the retirement community. I think that plan still will work.
1: It does seem that, yes. Now, retirement communities can be expensive.
0: $350,000?
1: Up front.
0: Yep.
1: And then monthly.
0: Yep.
1: So there's that concern. She would, in my opinion, benefit by sitting for an hour or two with a financial advisor she trusts to go through all the numbers just so that she can be more comfortable knowing exactly where she, financially, where she may be.
0: Yeah, and because she says here, she expected the sale of the home would fund the buy-in cost. Based on that very rough estimate we just did, it's likely that she's right about that, even with taxes. But then we have the monthly cost is we don't know what else she has. Does she have a pension and her Social Security?
1: Okay.
0: And maybe she's sitting on a $2 million IRA. And the monthly cost, she already is like, I got that covered with my income. So, people get real worried about the capital gains tax when they're selling a house. It's something that causes a little bit of agita. They're like, a lot of people don't even know about the capital gains tax exclusion at all. And then some who fear that their gains are going to exceed that get so scared. Remember, though, it's 15% of the money that you make. It doesn't make it all poof disappear. It's just a little, it's just a piece. Yeah. Yeah. You still walk away with most of it.
1: Hopefully. Yeah. A couple strategorials. Number one, she can marry a gigolo. and then she'd get an extra $250,000 exclusion.
0: Yeah.
1: So that would work. And then she could get divorced shortly thereafter.
0: Yeah, okay. That's a great... these are the kinds of ideas that you get.
1: All right, that might not be my best, but still, I mean, it's something to consider.
0: It's an option.
1: And gosh, her husband's been dead for, 30 years? So there may be, gigolos. Come on. She may have to share. They don't come cheap. The second option, perhaps a little more appropriate. I guess we'll see. She never considered leaving her home. Let's say that the number that I've been playing around with, 700,000, is accurate. What could she pull from her home on a reverse mortgage?
0: She would have access to probably about between $300,000 and $350,000 that she could borrow from her home equity.
1: Right. So, assuming that everything else fits, because a reverse mortgage, definitely not for everyone.
0: No.
1: One of the reasons we are so very happy to have Tiffany Schutte as our partner on the reverse mortgage side. You've heard her, Gunther, talk about her on his show. Tiffany is incredibly experienced, extremely easy to understand, which with reverse mortgages is a huge advantage.
0: Oh, yeah.
1: Because the moving parts can make your head spin. So assuming that it fits her.
0: Yeah.
1: Having access to
0: $300,000
1: on a line of credit might very well allow her to say, you know what, the second floor is hard to get to, but a stair lift is $12,000. I can do that. Taking care of an acre and a half, it's a lot. Oh, my goodness. But a young man from Westchester could come in and mow lawns and pull weeds and make sure everything's fine. That's going to cost me $5,000 a year. Fine. That's easy. Ooh, snow shoveling is really hard. That's another $5,000 a year. All of a sudden, if you've got $300,000, and let's say just for the sake of fun, the overall cost per year to stay in her home is about $15,000 a year.
0: Mm-hmm.
1: She's got 20 years. 20 years.
0: Mm-hmm.
1: Actually, she's got more, because under the reverse mortgage, correct me if I'm wrong. Don't even think about it. But correct me if I'm wrong. The unused portion of your line of credit actually grows.
0: Yes.
1: Mm-hmm. That's right?
0: That's correct.
1: You're very lucky.
0: Yep. Very, very lucky. It earns interest every year.
1: Right. So if she uses $15,000 the first year, do you know roughly how much it grows?
0: The interest rate changes. I think currently it's somewhere around 7%.
1: Let's use 5%.
0: Okay.
1: You'll see. So we're spending $15,000 a year. So on $300,000, that looks like it would take it down to $285,000. But if it grows by 5%, that's plus $15,000. She might very well be able to fund $15,000 a year for eternity.
0: Right. Yeah. It's something worth considering. What are the reasons you now think you need? Do you think you need to move out of your house? Maybe you don't. For some people, it's, I need some help. Maybe a nurse or just like a home health aide. I have clients who have someone come in to help with changing the sheets, like some of those tasks that are physically difficult.
1: Yes.
0: And it maybe costs a little bit of money, a couple of hours, a week, a day, whatever. Maybe she could use the money for that, and then she doesn't have to leave her home. Yeah, it's worth exploring.
1: And exploring is the right word. And that's when, again, I've already mentioned how pleased we are with the work that Tiffany does for our clients.
2: Joy?
1: Her approach is exploring. Let's talk about reverse mortgages, the pros, the cons, see what fits best for you.
0: She's not selling it.
1: No, goodness. Fortunately, she's in a similar position to us. She doesn't need to sell it. She has plenty of folks that it fits beautifully.
0: Yeah.
1: So needing is not in the conversation. But exploring this option, exploring the gigolo option, exploring... exploring the CCRC option, making sure that she has everything financially that she can do. That is best done with a financial advisor that she trusts. Go through all the options, all the pros and cons. Absolutely. 833-707-7900.
0: All right, we're going to the phones to speak with Joyce. Good morning. How can we help you?
2: My mother passed away in February.
0: Oh, I'm sorry, Jen.
2: And she left a piece of property to my brother and my sister and I. And I have it's a probate question.
0: Okay.
2: The property is 3 acres of land, and it's zoned recreational because my dad was a builder. And the township required that he keep one piece of property as recreation, and they would take it over once the development was complete. Well, as it turns out, when he completed the development, the township didn't want it.
0: Oh.
2: So it sits there, recreational. It's 3 acres of land. It could be built on if we could get the zoning changed. We went to my father's attorney to try to find out where we stand on this, and evidently 20 some years ago my dad tried to get it zoned residential and I guess didn't have success. So now we children have this 3 acres of land that we really can't do anything with because it's zoned recreational, and the attorney is telling us just don't pay the taxes. Leave the property in my parents' name and just don't pay the taxes. And my question is, my concern is that allowed in Pennsylvania, that this piece of property, and it's not specifically mentioned in the will, but of course all their belongings are ours now.
1: Mm-hmm.
2: My question is, if we leave the property go, it's going to go up before, I guess, sheriff's sale.
1: Sure.
2: But it'll go in my parents' names, not us three children.
1: Correct.
2: And is there any tax ramifications or penalties to us? Or how do you do that? How do you just not pay on a property and just let it go into foreclosure?
1: Yeah, you've actually answered your own question. It's exactly what you do. The attorney is suggesting to you that because the township has, in essence, put you behind the eight ball, given you no options, that you can't use it, and yet they don't want to use it, but they expect you to pay taxes on it, for it to go to a sheriff's sale somewhat and become someone else's problem. Is that the very best way to do it? Not clear about that. I would be inclined, especially from an estate tax and probate purpose, to show this as a value of zero.
0: Yeah.
1: It has no value, so you don't have to pay any estate taxes on it. You can take title to it and then decide. So I wouldn't be in a hurry to follow the, hey, just let it go idea. I would take title to it. Me personally, I would take title to it and then decide whether there is any option of getting any real value out of that by talking to a real estate professional. In this particular case, it would benefit you, I think, predominantly to get a second opinion, get another attorney to review your current attorney's recommendations. It might cost you a little bit of money and an hour's worth of time, but you might end up with better or at least additional options.
0: Options. I agree. Yeah.
1: Joyce, thank you so much.
2: And
1: I don't
2: claim the value.
1: Yeah, claim the value
2: as
1: zero.
2: And we can claim the value as zero?
1: Zero.
2: Yeah. If it is only on the taxes, it's assessed at like $20,000.
1: Yeah, it's not worth $20,000 because you can't use it. Yeah, it's
2: right.
1: Worth,
2: okay,
1: yeah, it's
2: so
1: zero.
2: We could do it as zero.
1: Yeah, as
2: so
1: zero.
2: Then we would not pay any type of. If we claim the value as zero, we wouldn't claim any inheritance tax.
0: Correct.
1: That is correct.
0: That's right.
1: Joyce, thank you so much for the call. We're coming up to our hard break, so last break of the show. 833-707-7900. 833-707-7900. Alyssa at AskMTM.com. 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

0: Welcome back to More Than Money. You've got Alyssa, you've got Gene, you've got an entire team serving you on a gloriously beautiful summer morning. Goodness gracious. 55 degrees when I stepped out on the porch this morning at O'Dark 30 and crisp and clear. The whole weekend's supposed to be really, really beautiful. I hope you enjoy it. We're going to make sure Annabelle gets back in the pool today. She was in the pool last night. Ooh, goodness. Reminds me why I spend $1 billion a year on a swimming pool.
1: Yeah, these next several years, you'll be getting more use out of it than you have for the last several years because right. Annabelle's going to really love it. It's awesome.
0: Really love it. Yeah. And Dee Dee's doing a great job. She's going very progressively from I'm just going to hold you in the water to now she's kicking and with the safety vest on, she's doing some motoring around in the pool.
1: That's great.
0: And then I get out and I play. That was the announcement. We were in it for about I get out and I play, because we have lots of room for her to play and about 300,000 balls that she likes to throw. So, great day, great weekend. Enjoy all of that. 833-707-7900, Alyssa at AskMTM.com. If any of you have missed any part of our show, you can pick that up on Monday on the website. The shows are archived and available for podcast. One of our according to Trish, she believes it's from The Breakfast Club. Great movie. Mm. It was a great movie. One of her faves. And she says, be well, be blessed, and keep the faith.
1: Ah. She's one of my clients. And
0: in spite of that, she seems very nice.
1: She's wonderful.
0: No, she seems wonderful.
1: Gavin and I are actually tag teaming Trish and Jeff, and they're wonderful.
0: That sounds rude, but still, my goodness. And we appreciate that very much. Anytime that somebody will share their blessings, we are blessed. Oh, my gosh. To be able to get up in the morning knowing that you're going to go to some place where you're surrounded by people that you enjoy being with.
1: Mm-hmm.
0: That's a very loud sound.
1: Yeah.
0: Was that
1: it? I don't know what it was. Oh, it's still out there. Whatever.
0: Is that an airplane landing on the roof?
1: Because
0: we are
1: not
0: in the glide path. and then spend your whole day serving people that you really like. Wow. Is that like the perfect job?
1: Yeah.
0: It's pretty close. It's pretty close. We just got to get you to go home before midnight every night. Okay.
1: Tell me about it.
0: 833-707-7900. 833-707-7900. Alyssa at AskMTM.com.
1: goodness, yeah.
2: Okay, hold on.
1: Hey, something cool I wanted to share. This is just neat. One of my clients retired, I guess it's been about a year ago, and she told me that she just became a volunteer with the State Department of Aging to help people enroll in Medicare.
0: Whoa!
1: And she went through this comprehensive program because she has to learn all about all the different assistance programs there are. Like there's a lot of options the state has for different people who qualify for special rates and things like that. She had to learn so much and take these tests to get certified.
0: Wow.
1: And she finished it, and she couldn't believe how much there is to know. I was like, yeah, I know what you're saying. Like, this is a place you can go to help actually pick your insurance company, pick which type of coverage you want. And the Department of Aging offers that service for free from people like her who just want to help. And she's a smart lady, and she went through and learned all this stuff, and now she'll have a couple of appointments like with a mentor, and then when open enrollment happens in the fall, she'll be ready to go, and she's like really excited about it. I just thought that was such a cool thing to do with her time now, and she's like, just going to be rewarding to be able to help people who need it.
0: That's fantastic.
1: Mm-hmm.
0: The thought that retirement is sitting on a Barco lounger, that's purgatory. The thought that she could look forward to helping so many people.
1: Yeah.
0: Through a very confusing maze of Medicare.
1: She was blown away by how much there was to learn, And I look forward to hearing about it when she gets into it. Yeah.
0: We'll have to have her on air.
1: Yeah.
0: Invite her in.
1: Yeah.
0: Pick her brain.
1: Isn't that cool, though?
0: It is cool. 833-707-7900.
1: All right, we're going back to the phones to speak with Gary. Good morning, sir. What's on your mind?
3: Good morning, Gene and Alyssa. I wanted to bounce a question off Joyce's question. So often I've heard on various charities, Boy Scouts, T2T, various things, they say, you know, they want a donation, but if you don't have a monetary donation, you could donate a car or something like that. In her situation, would it be possible to, since it was zone recreational, would it be possible to donate it, let's say, if the Boy Scouts were interested or another charitable institution, and then at the very least get a tax write-off for that?
0: It's a very interesting idea. That is a very interesting idea. Now, what we would need to do from a strategy standpoint is to avoid my initial reaction, which is it's worth nothing. Because if it's worth nothing for estate tax purposes, when she makes a contribution, it's worth nothing.
1: Yeah.
0: She gets no deduction.
1: Yeah. But that might not matter to her.
0: Oh, no, right? Very good. Yeah. No, Gary makes no. That's absolutely right. If she files Gary's suggestion, or at least the spirit of the suggestion, somebody should use it and put it to good use.
1: Yep. So no longer a liability, no longer a property tax bill, and it's getting used.
0: And it's being used by a nonprofit like the Boy Scouts. That's a great idea.
1: Yeah, it is a great idea. But believe it or not, as something as generous and seemingly simple, probably does require some hoops to jump through. I have one of my clients has some undevelopable, woodlands and wetlands in her property that she can't build on. She's trying to donate to the township. Mm. You would not believe it is going on a year.
0: Mm-hmm.
1: and she's trying to get the property surveyed and to go through the actual legal steps required, and it's still not done. And she's like, I can't believe how complicated this is. I'm trying to give them, open space, preserved land. And I can't believe how long it takes. That might require what you're suggesting might require some similar hoops. But hey, maybe
0: you find the right town, you find the right organization.
1: Yeah.
0: They might do most of the heavy lifting. And again,
1: that's cool.
0: It is a cool. And 3 acres is not a small amount.
1: No.
0: A soccer field could go in there. A baseball field could go in there.
1: Yep.
0: But Gary, that's a great idea.
3: So basically, what I'm hearing, Alyssa, is when I go there and if they say, we're from the government and we're here to help you, that might not be.
1: Help,
3: okay.
1: Help is in quotes.
3: I guess my next move would be to go to the township and start that arduous process.
1: Yes. Yes. Yeah. Yeah. You have to make sure what are their requirements going to be? What are the rules? And obviously the organization who might be receiving it needs to know for sure that they would be able to do what they want to do with it.
0: Yeah. And I think actually the process might not be for this lady, for Joyce and her siblings to go to the township. If they take title, they can absolutely gift it to a nonprofit. That's not a question. The question would be, would the nonprofit accept it?
1: Yeah.
0: So, hey, I want to give it to the Boy Scouts. They will have to go to the township and see if that works.
1: Yeah.
0: But, Gary, great idea. Great idea.
1: I like it.
0: You're obviously a longtime listener, and I've been a very good influence on you. Obvious.
3: Oh, you have. Yes, you have.
1: So thank you, Gene.
3: And
1: thank you.
3: You have a good day.
1: You too. But thanks for the call.
0: Directly, I just took credit for that. Well, not indirectly. Directly. That's an excellent idea.
1: I'm thinking organizations like Nazareth Soccer Club. They're, using field space throughout the Nazareth Area School District, and it's a growing community, and the more fields they have, the better. That might be a good example of a group that says, yeah, oh my gosh, that would be perfect.
0: There's so many.
1: And then it's but then they'll have the challenges of, okay, do we need to put in a parking lot? And is that going to be allowed? Mm. And all of that stuff. So that's where the receiving organization would need to know.
0: We never asked Joyce what township it was, we could make fun of them on air. That would have been fun. The inverse of that, by the way, the inverse of making fun of them. Mm. Annabelle loves to be outside. She loves to be outside. When she goes to school, she's fine. She's inside. She does all the right stuff, etc. When it's time to go outside, she is the happiest human being. There is a playground that Lower Nazareth put in on Georgetown Road, just off of Hanoverville Road, that is, and I bet it's not much more than 3 acres. Maybe it's not even 3 acres.
1: You're right. It's close, I would say.
0: And the playground itself is wonderful. And then they have a huge field. I know that the youth soccer was there one day. Youth football was there another day. So they got, and they have a running, biking, walking trail that goes. It's absolutely beautiful. But selfishly,

0: housing developments and open space requirements. And my parents lived in a neighborhood in Upper Nazareth that had one of those little pocket parks. And that one was probably only a half an acre. But the people using that, I mean, it had playground equipment on it, some of that mulch, and people used it all the time. And I think that's probably what they were envisioning with this requirement was you need to have some space for, you know, for kids to play or just to avoid another house going here.
1: Somebody dropped the ball.
0: Yeah. Mm. But that park you described, perfect example of a vision for this, this lot that they can't do anything else with. It doesn't help them, but it could help somebody.
1: Mm. And the park I'm referencing has ample parking.
0: It does.
1: Off-street parking.
0: Yeah.
1: Very nice. Mm-hmm. And you were a reporter. A lot of folks don't know that. National Enquirer. Very, very good. So a lot of that alien stuff, that's what Alyssa wrote. And Roswell was basically her beat. And then the whole thing with Elvis, I thought that was overdone.
0: Oh, my goodness. Oh,
1: no,
0: I'm sorry.
1: No, he passed away.
0: Actually,
1: I don't care.
0: One of my favorite beats stories was writing about the Route 33 bridges in Stockertown needing to be replaced because of the sinkholes. And that was a really big deal when it happened the first time, and now it's happening again. So that crossover lane from Route 33 north over to the southbound lanes to bypass the bridge, the sinkholes have damaged the bridge structure yet again, and they're replacing it yet again. But now the newspapers have such little... have such low, like, staff, small staff, that the coverage hasn't been nearly what it was when it was my job to write about it.
1: You don't think that you leaving actually doomed the entire newspaper
0: industry?
1: Well,
0: I wasn't going to come out and say that.
1: Wow,
0: but yeah.
1: That's harsh.
0: No, but anyway, that
1: was... this pay when I got daily subscription many years ago for the morning call. It was way over $400 a year, and I just recently got an offer to get it online for $1. Yeah, that's kind of hard to keep a big staff of reporters when you go from $400 to $1.
0: Mm-hmm.
1: Oh, yeah.
0: Yeah.
1: Worth every penny, by the way.
0: The dollar?
1: Yeah, absolutely.
0: Sure.
1: Please. Well, maybe. Well, we'll see. 833-707-7900. 833-707-7900. One of our loyal listeners says, scenario of the recreational land is the reason why a 501c3 needs a donation acceptance policy. If a group accepts it, it's now their responsibility for insurance, liability, environmental issues. So, yeah, there's some issues there. Joyce is going to have to make some strategy choices. That's one of the reasons I would recommend that she seek a second opinion from another trusted, experienced estate planning attorney to see if there might be a different strategy that may help out. But certainly if they are hamstrung as to their inability to use it, as far as I'm concerned, worth nothing. Worth nothing. But worth nothing, but carries liability.
0: Yeah.
1: If, as Jim mentions here, a nonprofit takes it over, they're responsible for liability.
0: Right.
1: They're responsible for insurance, etc. If they claim this as we own it, but we pay, it's worth nothing, they still have the possibility that somebody trips and falls, that somebody has an issue.
0: Yep. It's not going to be a simple
1: Joyce,
0: thing.
1: Call back and tell us what township it is. That's some fun. Just send Alyssa an
0: email.
1: An email. Alyssa, AOISSA at askmtm.com.
0: Yeah, we want to follow this. We have questions.
1: Yeah, we want to beat this horse. We're having too much fun.
0: It's more than money, after all.
1: Look at you. It's almost like I made that up. 833-707-7900. Oh, my goodness. This one's kind of fun. I asked my advisor to invest a pretty big chunk of my portfolio in SpaceX. It hasn't worked out very well, and I'm down quite a lot.
0: Shocking.
1: My advisor and I had a long discussion before I decided to make this investment. She had some reasons why it wasn't a good idea. Duh. Okay. But I thought the chance to get some big gains quickly was

0: too good to pass up, and it is my money. Okay. I'm pretty unhappy and wonder what my options are since my advisor really didn't help me.
1: Oh, my goodness. So it sounds like this person went against the advisor's recommendation.
0: Yes, he did.
1: Yeah, so that's on you. You're unhappy, but you took a risk. You gambled. That's putting a big chunk of your portfolio in one brand new stock is a gamble. You chose to gamble. You did not win.
0: Yeah, now they don't,
1: that bet.
0: In the world of finance, to be fair, they don't use the term gamble.
1: No, but
0: they
1: call
0: it speculation.
1: Okay,
0: because speculation sounds very sophisticated, as opposed to you rolled the dice. You rolled the dice, yeah. and you got hammered.
1: Yeah,
0: yeah. Good for you.
1: You're unhappy, but that's
0: Goodbye.
1: On you. That's on you.
0: Exactly.
1: Yeah.
0: Now, a couple things that beyond the obvious, there are some nuances here. Is that the right word? Mm. Oh, excellent. Nuances here that we need to explore.
1: Okay.
0: Does it ever happen that a client comes to you with a request to invest in something that you may not have suggested to them?
1: Yeah.
0: Of course. Has it ever happened? I feel like a So, Your Honor, has it ever happened that you have a discussion about the pros and cons and your recommendation is don't do that and the client's interest is still to do that?
1: Yeah.
0: Oh, sure. That happens.
1: Mm-hmm.
0: And not confrontationally.
1: A lot, but, yeah.
0: No. We're talking about intelligent people. Mm-hmm. Hey, I hear you, but I still want to do that. The next step in conversations I've had is, excellent. Let's talk about how much. He talks about a pretty big chunk.
1: Yes.
0: Pretty big chunk in my world is 10, 15, 20, 25% or more.
1: Yes.
0: A relatively reasonable number is somewhere between 1 and 5.
1: Yes.
0: So if you've got a couple hundred thousand to invest and you say SpaceX, and I'm going, nah, that's not a great idea. Pros and cons. We have the discussion. Yeah, I still want to do it. Mm. 5,000, 6,000, 7,000. If you push me to 10,
1: yeah.
0: I'm going to go,
1: yep.
0: I'm not happy, but okay.
1: Yep.
0: That happens.
1: Oh, sure.
0: Absolutely.
1: Yeah.
0: And yes, it's your money. You can be as stupid with your money as you wish. You have every bit. It's America. This is America. You can be as stupid with your money as you possibly can. However, one thing that you need to understand is that if you're working with a quality, trusted, experienced financial advisor, the moment they place that trade for you at your insistence, because it's your money,
1: mm-hmm.
0: they are marking it as unsolicited, meaning we did not yes. ask them to invest in this. They insisted on investing in this. In addition to that, your financial advisor, if they are a fiduciary, are going to be very clear in their documentation, their notes for the file. We had this conversation. We went pros and cons. The client insisted. I said relatively modest amount of money. The client said, no, I want to put half my investments into this. And of the 200, I'm going to put 100 grand in this. And he says, no, but I'm going to do it anyway. I'm going to make all those notes in my file.
1: Yes, of
0: course. Because when you work, circle back and go, I'm pretty unhappy and wonder what my options are, the answer is, suck it up, buttercup option.
1: Yes.
0: You made your bed, lie in it.
1: That's right.
0: The world has consequences. So, goodness gracious. Yeah, we won't be taking... How much time do we have, two?
2: Yeah, you got about 3 minutes.
0: 3 minutes. So we'll finish this up and...
2: All right, Joyce.
0: So, bottom line for financial advisors is, does this ever happen? Sure. Do most clients...
2: Hey, Joyce.
0: Have a reasonable expectation of a conversation.
1: Mm-hmm.
0: Pros and cons. Let's
1: mm-hmm.
0: explore.
1: Mm-hmm.
0: Another great word. Use it again. Bottom line is, sure, all that happens. However, if you insist and you want to make an error,
1: right?
0: By the way, maybe it doesn't turn out to be an error.
1: Maybe not.
0: Yeah.
1: In this case.
0: Pretty quick, big... Quick gains. Yeah, we're not about big quick games. That we're We're not. That's not how we operate.
1: Right.
0: That's not our philosophy about how we invest.
1: Right.
0: So we would never. By the way, if this guy shows up on our doorstep, no, thank you.
1: No, thank you. Not getting involved in that.
0: No, not a good fit. Not a good fit. In any way, shape, or form. Because the just in three paragraphs, he's demonstrated he doesn't have the he doesn't have the chemical fit.
1: No, somebody like this who's insisting that you buy the advisor buy a stock for him that he wants, even though it's not recommended. The other piece of it is he's also got to be the one to decide when to sell it, right? Ugh. If you insist on me buying it for you, even though I say I don't think it's a good idea, you have to be the one to make the call about when to sell it. I'm not going to, because I didn't tell you to buy it in the first place. So
0: I'm going to make a prediction.
1: Okay.
0: He's going to sell at the bottom.
1: You're going to be sick over.
0: I bet he got in at like $1.85.
1: Yeah.
0: And I think Friday it was $1.15. Yeah, he'll sell out now. He'll lose $70 a share. And then he'll be really, why did he not tell me to wait? Because you're a moron.
1: We have all those losses that you can use to offset your taxable
0: income. Tax loss harvesting. It's beautiful. Folks, we only have a couple minutes left in this edition of More of the Money. That's merciful. So we have, a beautiful day to head out into. Alyssa's going to run 15, 18, 20 miles today. After grocery shopping.
1: I'm actually going to run and then go to Knoebels.
0: Ooh, so everybody going out to Knoebels, make sure you say hi.
1: Yep.
0: Yeah, you might want to go on our website and see what she looks like. If you're just a radio listener, that's not going to help. If you would, as many of our conversations today had a need for a second opinion, all you have to do is ask. You can go to my email, gene@askmtm.com, for that request. 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That works very, very well, and you'll be introduced to one of our More Than Money advisors who is wonderful, kind, compassionate, easy to talk to, and puts no pressure on you whatsoever. You have a conversation. There's no cost. There's no obligation. There's no pressure. You just enjoy all of that at your leisure. Folks, thanks for spending part of your time with us this Saturday. We'll see you next week on...

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1: Honey?
0: We're going to have several days of triple-digit temperatures and high humidity all across the area.
1: Remember how we were going to get
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9: I'm Daria Albinger, making good on a promise.
10: As I said 3 months ago, the show must go on. We were backstage, and we both wanted to just have it go on, whether it was 2 o'clock, 3 o'clock in the morning, it didn't matter.
9: Christina Coleman has more about last night's rescheduled White House Correspondents' Dinner.
11: First jokes was about HHS Secretary RFK Jr., who has been known to make some headlines over roadkill.
10: Delicious beef tenderloins, very special beef. And I want you all to know that Bobby Kennedy is right here. Personally ran over the cow in his car.
11: And he also roasted California Senator Adam Schiff, who he has mocked many times before, and he certainly didn't hold back.
10: I hate some people. You know, I shouldn't say this. I'm president. I'm not supposed to hate. I'm supposed to love everybody. But he's a terrible person.
11: He did address the safety and security concerns and gave a big shout out to the U.S. Secret Service and law enforcement and just thanking them for protecting and serving and keeping everybody safe.
9: The gunman, Cole Allen, is still being held. After nearly 2 weeks of U.S. military strikes, the president is hinting again that he's planning a major attack on Iran. Fox's Rebecca Castor in Washington.
12: U.S. Central Command did not announce any new strikes on Iran last night. The president says diplomatic talks have resumed, but he could still greenlight this massive attack he's considering at any point.
13: I think they're getting more and more serious as the days go by.
12: Now there's another unexpected disruption to the flow of oil in the Red Sea. Iran's proxy in Yemen, the Houthis, are blocking Saudi shipping and fired on at least 3 oil tankers this week. President Trump warned them to stand down or Iran would face the consequences.
9: Mr. Trump says the U.S. may also take over the Pickaxe Mountain facility. 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
8: 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We've got a fascinating show lined up for you today. But first, a quick few questions. 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Number two, let's say you could get stronger. Would the extra strength make your life better? Thirdly, think about this. Are you weaker today than you were, say, 20 years ago? Well, listen, if you answered yes to any of these questions, then stay tuned. Dr. Neil Levin is joining us today to discuss a miraculous compound with hundreds of clinical studies that just may unlock the key to helping you get stronger and healthier at any age. Now, Dr. Neil Levin is a chiropractor, a nutritionist, spokesperson, and a longtime advisor for Purity Products. Dr. Levin, welcome back to the show.
17: Oh, it's great to be here with you today. And we have a very exciting topic to cover today. Today, we're talking about strength and power and how to get it back, even if you're in your 50s, 60s, 70s, 80s. So if you want to feel better, if you want to feel stronger, this is some very important information we're going to cover today.
8: Yeah, this is an exciting topic. Talk to me about this important message today. What molecule are we talking about and how it's impacting the lives of people who follow the science?
17: Right. Well, we're talking about a new supplement. It's called EverStrong, and it features an exciting molecule called creatine. Now, a lot of our listeners may have heard of creatine. I know you've used creatine.
8: Right.
17: But for those that don't know about creatine, it's mainly used in the Olympic circles, professional athletes, bodybuilders, college, high school athletes, because it does something extraordinary. And what I'm about to tell you is proven by hundreds and hundreds of human studies. So here's what creatine does for us. It helps us to get stronger, more powerful. It helps put muscle mass on the body, and it helps protect us from losing muscle tissue as we get older. We know that's a big part of aging. Not only that, great for the brain, great for memory, and it helps promote bone strength as well. So an amazing molecule that everybody needs to know about.
8: It's an amazing story. Can you share some of the science and tell us why you're calling creatine one of the best kept secrets to healthy aging?
17: Sure. What we need to understand with creatine is that it's a natural molecule to the body. It's in every single cell, tissue, organ in your system, and its job in the body is to generate and maintain strength and power. That's its reason for being, to maintain strength and power. It's in every single cell in the body. 95% of it, however, is in your muscle tissue because that's where we tend to use it the most. It powers up the muscles. It's good for strong muscle contraction, and it's important to help maintain strength and muscle contractions when you're using them over and over again. For instance, if you're working out at the gym, if you're playing sports, golf, tennis, anything like that, it keeps your muscles powered up in their high energy state, so they're strong and ready for action. Now, here's the key. This is so important for those of us, say, in our 50s, 60s, 70s. You see, we had lots and lots of creatine when we were young. We had oodles of this stuff. It was coming out of our ears. We had lots of creatine. Our bodies made a lot of it. But as we get older, like everything else, we don't do that as well, so we have less creatine in our muscles. Now, the good news is that hundreds and hundreds of human studies show that when you supplement with creatine, it goes to work, it goes straight to your muscles, it's absorbed easily, it pumps up the creatine in your muscle tissue, and you get stronger, you get more powerful. Not only that, it helps support memory and brain health, and it helps support the strength of your bones.
8: You know, we were talking before the show, and you were talking about how Olympic athletes have been using creatine for years to enhance their strength and performance. Tell me more.
17: Well, this creatine is the premier sports nutrition supplement. There's no question about that. You've used it. Bodybuilders know about it. Athletes know about it. Creatine is the premier sports nutrient. So you know, back 20, 25 years ago, the Olympic athletes and their coaches, of course, they knew about it. They knew it made you bigger and stronger and faster. They knew it was natural to the body. It was supposed to be there. But they were a little bit afraid to supplement with it because they were afraid it might be considered cheating, that it might be considered too much of an edge. But back in 1998, the International Olympic Committee, they came out, they officially confirmed that, I'm quoting here, creatine can be used by athletes to enhance their performance. And now it's not just for athletes anymore,
18: right?
17: Because the studies are plainly showing that for adults, for people in their 50s, 60s, 70s, this stuff is amazing. And Purity has this incredible new formulation. We call it EverStrong because that's exactly what it does. It helps you get stronger and stay stronger with hundreds of human studies to help you. And it's the purest form of creatine money can buy. The stuff from Europe, this stuff is fantastic.
18: And we should point out that it's naturally occurring in red meat. But the problem is, in order to get the amounts that are going to benefit you, you'd have to eat large amounts of red meat.
17: You'd have to eat like 4 pounds of red meat a day.
18: Most people aren't going to do that.
17: Right. So what about vegetarians?
18: They can be creatine deficient.
17: Exactly. When I have a vegetarian that comes in here and they're energy deficient, they don't feel the way they want to feel, and I put them on EverStrong, they notice the benefits almost right away because they've been so low on it.
18: Yep.
17: So if you're a person out there that's staying away from red meat, if you're staying away from meat in general, and you have more of a vegan-style diet, this is for you. You definitely want to add that EverStrong.
18: All right, so obviously this works with athletes, but you say creatine is going mainstream. There's a lot of studies are showing that folks in their 50s, 60s, 70s, and beyond, that creatine can be a cornerstone compound to help people stay strong, stay healthy, stay sharp, stay vital, right?
17: Oh, exactly. I mean, this is the ideal muscle-enhancing, strengthening, muscle-protecting nutrient for folks as we get older, 50-plusers like you and me. But let's go to a couple of studies on seniors just to show this. We'll do one on the guys and one on the gals, okay?
18: Right.
17: First on the guys. Love the title of this one. Creatine supplementation improves muscular performance in older men. Study done at several American universities. A group of men, get this, age 59 to 72. Hey, you know, we know that's not when people are known for getting strong, right?
18: Right.
17: So this was just a one-week study. People need to understand that. That's how effective and rapidly this stuff works. It's just a one-week study. Get this. The guys on creatine, they put on 4 pounds of lean mass. That's muscle tissue for those that don't know that. It shows they built the muscles and they hydrated the muscles nicely. They increased the strength of their bench press. That's a chest press for people that don't know, by 7%. They increased the strength of the leg exercises they were doing by 15%. They could get in and out of a chair more times faster without using their arms. On top of that, they could generate more power on a stationary bike. This happened in 1 week. When I think about that, yeah, it's really quite incredible.
18: All right, but what about the women out there? Did they get those kind of benefits too as well? Will it actually help women in their 50s, 60s, and 70s get stronger too?
17: Absolutely. Let's go straight to another study. Love the title on this one as well. Creatine supplementation improves muscular performance in older women, published in the European Journal of Applied Physiology. 30 women aged 58 to 71. Of course, they got either creatine or placebo. That's the way they do these things. Again, a one-week study. The women on creatine increased their bench press by almost 4 pounds. They increased their leg press by over 11 pounds, and they had better balance and agility. So 58 to 71 year old women, not only getting stronger, not only getting more powerful, getting faster with improved balance. Study after study shows that older folks that use creatine get amazing results. They get great results if they exercise. They get great results even if they don't exercise. They can lift more weight. They get faster. They get stronger. They get more powerful. Their muscles don't fatigue as fast. And get this. This is very important, especially for the ladies. You know that when women do resistance training, their bones get stronger as well, right?
18: Yeah.
17: You know, now, get this. When you resistance train with creatine, your bones tend to get stronger even faster. So an all-around win-win. EverStrong is going to help the seniors to feel better, feel stronger, more energized, more powerful, faster, and it helps protect your bones.
18: Talk more about how unique this exclusive EverStrong formula is from Purity Products. It even has a finished product clinically studied, which showed an increase in upper body strength and power. But tell me what's in it and why you like it so much. I mean, this is more than just creatine, right?
17: Oh, absolutely. I mean, Evistrong, this is a very comprehensive formula. I didn't want people to just feel stronger when they use creatine. You know, we're dealing with people in their 50s, 60s, 70s. I wanted people to feel more comfortable as well. So not only did I use the finest creatine money can buy, the stuff from Europe, the Pure creatine, I also added something called coffee berry extract. And coffee berry extract, a powerful antioxidant, stronger than blueberries and strawberries, helping to protect the muscles, helping to protect the brain, because we know our antioxidant systems aren't as strong as they used to be in our 20s and 30s. But I also added some vitamin D, because vitamin D, incredibly good for the muscles as well as the immune system and the bones. So this is an all-around win-win. You got your vitamin D, you got your fruit XB for your joints, you got your coffee berry extract for the antioxidant protection, and of course the finest creatine money can buy. Best of all, today it's free. Purity knows you're going to see these benefits. Hey, we're talking about strength. We're talking about power. We're talking about energy. We're talking about supporting thinking, bone health. This is a wonderful product. When you try it, you're going to love it. You're going to feel the difference, and it's fast. A week or two, you're going to feel more powerful. Purity wants you to have a free bottle. I know later in the show, you're going to give out that phone number.
18: Sure will. You know, we mentioned how great creatine works for women. Take a moment and share that story you told me before the show about the award-winning 70-year-old senior swimmer who uses Everstrong.
17: Right, right. Emma Karen, I'm looking at her picture right now. I printed it out for the show. 70 years old. This picture, she's got six medals around her neck. It's the 2015 National Senior Olympic Games. You know, she writes to us that she was getting a little tired during our workouts at age 70. Of course, she didn't have that same stamina, but she fortunately heard about our Everstrong formula. She started using it and almost right away was invigorated in her workouts and had more energy throughout the day. I'm quoting from her. She says, "I feel my investment in Everstrong was one of the best choices I ever made. It's always a morale booster when people think I'm 50. She looks fantastic.
18: Wow.
17: And I hear this stuff all the time. This isn't one of those vitamins, like a multivitamin. You take it, you don't really even notice the difference. This is a substance that you can use to help get some of that youthful vim and vigor back, get some of that strength back. It's wonderful.
18: You know, Purity's given away a free bottle of Everstrong, but Purity products didn't stop there. In fact, you insisted that they also give away a free bottle of their B12 energy melts, which are great for instant energy. Now, I know that you love this combination. Tell us about the incredible double free offer.
17: Yeah, you know, when I think about creatine, when I think about Everstrong, I think about muscular energy. I think about muscular power, but it's all about energy and feeling great, feeling energized. And the next thing I think about when I think about energy is B12. When you think about energy, think B12. And the problem is, for 50-plusers like you and me, we're not absorbing the B12 as well as we used to in our 60s, 70s, 80s. So when you supplement with B12, you tend to bump back up those B12 levels. And that's what Purity's B12 energy melts are all about. They're fantastic. They melt in your mouth. 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
18: 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All right, so we were so busy at the top of the show. This Everstrong formula does so much for us. We haven't even touched on the incredible brain benefits. I mean, some of these studies you sent me are absolutely incredible. As you know, I'm very into nootropics. The anti-aging community has taken a keen interest in creatine, specifically the cognitive benefits of creatine.
17: Oh, absolutely. This is one of those areas where creatine really shines. You see, what we need to understand is that your brain, even though it's only 2% of your body's weight, it utilizes 20% of your body's energy. This is a very thirsty organ for energy. And just like your muscles soak up the creatine like a sponge, because this is a naturally occurring molecule in the body, it passes right through the blood-brain barrier. Your brain neurons soak it up like a sponge, and it increases your creatine phosphate reserves in your brain. So now, in your brain, you have more readily available resources to do what? To recharge those neuronal batteries to make more energy inside the brain. So basically, what do you notice? Well, your memory is supported. And scientists have done some amazing research here. They found that people that take creatine, it supports their memory. It actually helps the brain to utilize oxygen better. It supports memory in people that are sleep deprived. It's been shown to help people add numbers quicker and for longer periods of time without mental fatigue. Get this study. Just 5 days, 5 days of 8 grams of creatine supported mental tasks in subjects that were getting rapid fire questions. Scientists were asking them math questions and science questions over and over and over, and they found the folks on creatine didn't fatigue as quickly mentally. So this is amazing stuff. It's like a turbo booster for your brain. It's like a supercharger for your muscles. It recharges all your cellular batteries, so all of your cells, tissues, and organs have more readily available energy.
18: All right, Doc, I love that Everstrong appeals to athletes and people who want to get more reps in the gym, maybe get some extra power in their workouts. But you're also saying there's a big push in the nutritional community to encourage people in their 40s, 50s, 60s, 70s, and even 80s to leverage the power of creatine to stay fit, strong, and healthy. In fact, you say creatine is going mainstream. You know, I shared the story with you before. My mom, who's in her late 70s now, she's taking creatine. She works out a couple of days a week, 3 days a week. She goes to Nautilus, does the free weights because she's got osteoporosis. She wants to maintain her muscle mass and she wants to make her bones stronger. And as you pointed out, creatine helps to do that. And then the other 3 days during the week, she'll go and she'll swim. Now, she's not trying to get big or strong or anything like that. But even at her age, creatine has benefits.
17: Oh, yeah. And what blows me away about that story, because you told me before, is that her medical doctor recommended creatine for her. And that just goes to show how much more mainstream this is. It's called Everstrong, and it supports the muscles. It supports your power, your strength, your speed. If you're an athlete, you're certainly going to love it. But even if you're not an athlete, you notice the difference. Let's go to another study, one more review study. This out of the journal Current Aging Science, December 2013. I thought this was very cool because the researchers looked at the body of research out there on creatine in seniors without exercise. They wanted to see what happens when seniors take creatine and they don't even exercise. So I'm quoting here, creatine supplementation without associated resistance training seems to enhance muscular strength, power, and endurance, increase lean body mass. For those that don't know what that is, they're talking about muscle, and improve the functional capacity of the elderly. They go on to talk about how it supports bone health as well, and then they finish with this, creatine supplementation without training in the elderly could potentially delay atrophy of muscle and improve endurance and strength. So here again, we see bottom line, creatine is very, very effective. It's going to help you to feel stronger whether you exercise or not. It's supports your strength and power, your brain health, and on top of that, it supports your bone health. I mean, when you think about it, this almost sounds too good to be true, right?
18: Right. Yeah.
17: If you're a person that never heard about this and you're listening to us, you would think this sounds too good to be true, right?
18: Yeah.
17: But it is true. Hundreds and hundreds of human studies back up what we're talking about. You're going to love the benefits you get with this EverStrong formula.
18: That's incredible. Let me remind everybody, they can get a free bottle of the EverStrong formula today, plus the bonus bottle of B12 Energy Melts, just by calling us at 1-800-580-1175. You just pay for shipping. 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We'll give that number out again later in the show. But first, Dr. Levin, now listeners can only get EverStrong, this clinically tested creatine blend, from Purity Products, right?
17: Oh, absolutely. Yeah.
18: I know it combines the creatine with the vitamin D, the coffee berry, the fruit XB boron. And for those who don't know, talk about how these work so well together. There's a synergy, and it's also a great value, too. I know we have a free bottle today, but if you wanted to buy all of these things separately, it would cost a small fortune, wouldn't it?
17: Oh, absolutely. I mean, if you went out and bought the CreaPure creatine, that's the purest, finest creatine from Europe, if you bought that, and then you went out and bought a separate antioxidant formula and a separate joint formula and the vitamin D, yeah, that's going to cost you $80, $90, $100 a month. But you're not going to spend that today, not with Purity Products, and you're not even going to spend half that. You're not spending $45, $50, because today it's free. Your job is to be one of the first 1,000 callers and take it seriously. This stuff flies out the door on the big radio stations. 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You get your B12 Energy Melts and your EverStrong. You just pay $6.95 for shipping. We want to get it right out to you. We want you to try this out. We want you to be the judge for yourself. Don't take my word for it. Try it. Look in the mirror. Go to the gym. Lift some weights. Play. Do whatever you do. See if you don't feel better.
18: All right, let's talk about how you take this. You have these easy-to-swallow tablets, which are super easy to swallow. It also comes in a very refreshing cherry berry powder. So how do you like to take it? And can people just choose the tablets or the powder when they call in for the free bottle today?
17: Yeah, you can choose tablets or powder. I personally use both, you know, on my workout days or days I'm making a protein shake. On days I'm juicing, let's face it, juicing is becoming very big these days. So if you're doing something like that, the cherry berry powder is fantastic. You just take a scoop, dump it right into your juice, dump it into your protein shake, and that's a great way to take it. But if you don't do that stuff, I mean, the tablets are super convenient. They're small. They're coated. They're easy to swallow. It's wonderful stuff.
18: Now, I know you're chomping at the bit to tell us a little more about the study that Purity did on the EverStrong powder. They tested golfers, and
17: right.
18: Purity found out that not only were these golfers getting stronger and more explosive, but they were driving the golf ball, get this, 14 yards further. That's amazing.
17: I have such a big smile on my face right now. I'm remembering when the researchers came back and gave us this information. I mean, we were bouncing off the walls. This is so exciting. The researchers called this a seminal study in sports nutrition, and this is on our EverStrong formula, the product we're talking about right now, the EverStrong powder. So double-blind, placebo-controlled study, 30 golfers took the EverStrong powder for 1 month. No exercise, nothing different. Just took our EverStrong powder for 1 month. In 1 month, they were banging the golf ball 14 yards further. Not
18: wow.
17: only that, 6% more power on the bench press, more explosive. They could lift the weight faster.
18: Guys spend hundreds of dollars on new clubs to drive the ball further.
17: So, Trevor, you could spend $500 on a driver and
18: pick
17: up 5 yards, right? This is 14 yards. People shouldn't just ho-hum about this or yawn about this. This is amazing because, let's face it, this was a golf study, but more explosiveness, more speed, more power. This should help all sports. So if you're a tennis player, if you're a jogger, if you're any kind of an athlete, this has ramifications across the board. But again, these golfers, 1 month on this EverStrong powder we're talking about today, banging the golf ball 14 yards further. Can you imagine? You get your bottle of EverStrong, you don't tell your buddies, take it for a month, and you go out and you're banging the ball 14 yards past them. They don't know what hit them.
18: Wow. All right, we just got a few minutes left here. I want you to recap this amazing story today about creatine, what you like to call the molecule of strength. Who needs it? And what about this double free bottle offer today with the EverStrong plus the B12 Energy Melts?
17: You know what? My one concern with this show is that literally it sounds too good to be true, right?
18: Right.
17: Like when I tell folks about EverStrong,
18: right.
17: I'm afraid they're going to think I'm making this up. It's not possible, right? You know, I know how you feel because 6, 7, 8 years ago when I started to read about creatine, I almost couldn't believe it. I said to myself, if it's really this good with an excellent safety profile, how come everybody's not using it? But I started to use it and I noticed some incredible benefits. It's just phenomenal. And it's as simple as this. You're going to get on the EverStrong. You're going to try it. You're going to get stronger. You're going to get more powerful. You can look in the mirror and see the difference. There's hundreds and hundreds of human studies backing this up. These aren't studies with a hamster in a lab somewhere. We're talking human studies. I call this stuff muscle fertilizer. It's that great. And of course, we didn't just add the CreaPure creatine. We've discussed that. We added the Fruit XB. Remember that? Joint Health. We added the coffee berry extract, that phenomenal antioxidant that's more potent than blueberries and strawberries for powerful antioxidant protection. I added the vitamin D because it's so important across the board, great for bone health, but also for seniors, vitamin D so important for muscles, especially as we get older, for strength and coordination. So this is a very comprehensive formula. Again, this would easily cost you $80, $90, $100 to replicate on your own, but today it's free. And not only that, let's not forget about the B12 energy melt, because we're talking about energy here today. And when you think energy, you think B12. B12 is critical for making red blood cells to carry oxygen to the tissues. The biotin in there is great for the hair, skin, and nails. So just make sure you're one of the first 1,000 callers. That's the only catch on this whole show. Don't be caller number 1,500. You're not going to get it. Be one of the first 1,000 callers. 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You're just paying for the shipping. 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It never happens. 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
2: 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That's the message from the mayor of Allentown, Pennsylvania. For the mayor, it's about pedestrian safety. Slower traffic, better for folks out walking downtown or anywhere in Allentown. Welcome to the Good Government Show. I'm Dave Martin. First, help us share the message of good government by liking us and sharing us where we are on social media. Make sure to review us and share our show everywhere. We all need to talk about good government. I got to catch up again with the mayor of Allentown, Matt Turk, this summer at the Conference of Mayors in Long Beach. As always, a lot to talk about in the third biggest city in Pennsylvania, behind Philadelphia and Pittsburgh. Growth and manageable growth is on the top of the mayor's list of priorities. We also talked about how cancer screenings for firefighters is helping retain firefighters and other public servants. He also talked about how moving the police department out of an abandoned diner improves policing. Mayor Turek also explains how running a marathon in Spain helps the people of Allentown. Really, that's all coming up next, right here on The Good Government Show. Across America, there's a growing demand for leadership that delivers results. The Good Government Institute brings together proven ideas, principled leaders, and real-world solutions. We talk about what works. We talk about the best in government and in public service. On our flagship podcast, The Good Government Show, we talk about what makes good citizens. Our guests are government leaders who share great ideas and what public service means to all of us. 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Welcome to The Good Government Show. I'm happy to have back with me Matt Turek, our friend from Allentown, Pennsylvania. Matt, good to see you again. How you doing?
3: Buenos dias. I'm doing great.
2: Buenos dias. Yeah. Y tú. All right. Lots going on in Allentown. Lots to talk about.
3: Yeah.
2: We're here at the Conference of Mayors. What have you learned?
3: So far, I've gotten a thorough education in what's going on in the world of data center regulation. I've spent a good amount.
2: A lot of talk about data centers this week.
3: Yeah. It's the topic of the moment. It's definitely on everybody's minds. But the things that are always on our minds as mayors are things like safety, public safety. So I've had an opportunity to talk with the new director of the ATF and push him a little bit on some of the regulations or the changes that he's proposing to regulations about gun sales. Talked about housing as we always do, trying to get a better handle on things that we can do to address homelessness in a changing federal environment. And economic mobility has come up as it always does. And I had an opportunity to share some of what we're doing around Allentown Works, which is a big economic development administration.
2: You just covered a lot of ground.
3: All over the place, exactly.
2: You've covered a lot of ground. Yes. Well, let's start with public safety. You've got a new public safety building going up in Allentown.
3: Yeah.
2: How's that going?
3: So we did a groundbreaking a few weeks ago. We're still getting geared up for construction. The initiative, what we want to accomplish is to bring all of our police operations under a single roof, make sure that there's a continuity of continuity of operations, and that our chief has a chance to check in with patrol officers every day. And
2: you're spending a lot of money on this. How are you spending it? How are you spending the people's money wisely? I guess is the question.
3: Yeah, I mean, this is the previous muster center for our police was a retired diner, basically from the 30s, that didn't respect the work that our frontline public safety employees do every day. So we needed to make sure that there was a facility that both protected their safety and health, and also is a place where we can recruit future police officers. So we make smart investments that help advance the needs of the residents of our city. And we do capital projects that nobody was willing to take on for a really long time. And then we thoroughly and diligently manage those projects.
2: You've managed to, in your city, crime has fallen?
3: Yeah, significantly.
2: What do you attribute that to?
3: Look, anytime that crime drops, there's a thousand.
2: Multiple factors, yeah, sure.
3: It's not
2: all just the work of one brilliant mayor.
3: Not all just the work of a dedicated and strong police department. It's a lot of different investments. So it's a function of doing better in terms of the economy in Allentown. It's making sure that our police are appropriately staffed and that they have the tools that they need in terms of technology to lower crime, and that they're trained properly to allow them to do things like get out into the community and to engage people and help them with decision making. All of this stuff rolls up together in Allentown and across the country to help us drive crime down to its lowest level in decades.
2: Are you hiring more officers?
3: I'd love to. That's the big challenge. We are, you know, across the country, we're faced with a bit of a crisis might be too strong a word, but it is not easy to get people to commit to public safety careers, particularly when a federal administration is using law enforcement to
2: do things that are outside of their purview.
3: A little bit outside of their purview. And
2: how's that for help?
3: And it really, I think, erodes the reputation of law enforcement. There's an opportunity for police officers and people who are in law enforcement to build strong bonds in the community and help everybody get better. And I think that's the story that we want to tell about police service.
2: One of the things you said you wanted to do in this term, your second term as mayor, was focus on pedestrian safety.
3: Yeah.
2: What's the problem and what's the solution?
3: There are a host of problems, but the biggest problem is that people are just driving too fast. There are a host of
2: solutions. Have you got another speeding ticket, Mr. Mayor?
3: I got a speeding ticket when I was 18 years old in Colorado in 1993.
2: Okay. Didn't we talk about that the last time you were on, that you got a ticket, you got pulled over?
3: I'm a guy who gets parking tickets.
2: Oh, okay.
3: Actually, my kids get parking tickets, and then I pay them, and I make sure that everybody sees how we pay them. But no speeding tickets.
2: So anyway, speeding you said was a problem.
3: My kids actually wish I would drive a little faster sometimes. I like to drive slow, and I like everybody to drive slow. I'd like Allentown to be the slowest city in America. If we can slow things down, we can help people feel safe walking on the streets in Allentown. And if we can help people feel safe,
2: there is a nice downtown, and there is good walking downtown, right?
3: There's good walking all over the city. We have to make sure that people feel safe to walk. So if we can slow things down, there's a host of different things that we can do around design. So installing speed cushions, something as simple as paint on the streets can help slow things down. But then we also need friends in the police department to help us with enforcement. Make sure that we're catching people who are running red lights, blowing stop signs, driving too fast.
2: And speed cameras?
3: We don't have the opportunity to do that in Pennsylvania. So we're not permitted by the Pennsylvania state legislature to use radar. We're not allowed to use automated red light enforcement. It's a real handicap to our law enforcement professionals who just want to make sure that Allentown can be safe. But the other big piece of it is awareness and making sure that people are educated about traffic laws and just how dangerous it is to drive fast.
2: I ride a bike, and I have no confidence in that yellow line on the street. Does it matter? Does it make a difference, that line?
3: It does have an impact on people.
2: Not if you're doing deliveries, because they just park in the bike lane.
3: I think what happens is that an orderly street, right? So that if there is some order on the street, it helps encourage better behavior behind the wheel.
2: Okay.
3: So it all adds up, right? So you have to have that yellow line, but you also need strong enforcement. You need to make sure that if you violate the regulations on the street, that you're caught for it.
2: Recently, you announced cancer screenings for firefighters.
3: Yeah.
2: What was behind that?
3: So part of our responsibility, beyond being a city government that's responsive to the needs of our residents, we also have to make sure that we're providing the best possible workplace for our employees. So we wanted to make sure that our first responders are taken care of as much as possible. And that includes being a healthy place for them to work. So firefighters are exposed to a host of different chemicals in their work, both through their turnout gear and through some of the foams that they had been using that included the forever chemical PFAS.
4: Right.
3: And those are, they put our firefighters in a dangerous position. We want to make sure that we're screening early and often for cancers, a host of different cancers. So we should just make sure that went into our contract with our firefighters. We have a great partnership with one of our local health networks to do screening for our firefighters and make sure that we're catching those cancers, those detectable cancers early and treating them.
4: And I would imagine this makes the job more attractive and more inclined for these guys to stick around and have a long career.
3: Yeah, we had, we're here at the U.S. Conference of Mayors, and the president of IFF, Edward Kelly, was here. And I was telling him that Allentown has become the most desirable fire department to work for in Eastern Pennsylvania.
4: So said the bear.
3: I'm proud of it. Well, yeah. I mean, it's, you know, people want to come work for us.
4: You're the third largest city in Pennsylvania, right?
3: That's correct. Yeah. Yeah.
4: So
3: the most exciting.
4: Philadelphia. Okay. Philadelphia, Pittsburgh, and Allentown.
3: That's correct. But, and it's a, the gap between Philadelphia or between Pittsburgh and Allentown is not as big as you think it is. There's 130,000 people in Allentown. I think there's about 300,000 in Pittsburgh.
4: Okay.
3: The next largest city after us is, I think, it's Reading or Erie, which are both under 100,000. So we're the third largest by a significant distance. And importantly, Allentown is one of just two big cities in the Commonwealth that hasn't hit its peak population yet. Places like Scranton had their peak in 1930. They're all doing better now, but places like Philly and Pittsburgh were at their peak in the 50s and the 60s. We have grown year after year. We've, you know, 2020 was bigger than 2010. 2010 was bigger than 2000, and 2030, we're going to continue to grow.
4: So well, I know from driving through Lehigh Valley, it is certainly in a growth mode. Yep. You know, my friends who live there say, oh yes, that used to be farmland. Now they're going to put in, an apartment complex, a housing condo complex.
3: Or a $3.5 billion drug manufacturing facility that a Lilly company has committed to just outside of the city of Allentown that'll create 850 jobs. And Allentown residents are going to be ready for that because of investments that we make in our workforce.
4: So the Lehigh Valley is definitely on the way up.
3: By far. We are the growth engine of Pennsylvania.
4: One of the things you talked about doing in this term was updating the zoning codes. How is it going? Because that's not easy because no one likes change, right, Mr. Mayor?
3: I don't know if nobody likes change.
4: Okay,
3: I think that there, if you can work with people to so they can be the authors of the change, I think they can get behind it. So we committed to changing our zoning map and our zoning code a few years ago. I would advise city leaders to not do both at the same time. It makes it a little harder, but we worked closely with people who are

0: existing buildings, but we're not an empty city. We don't have a ton of vacant properties. So our redevelopment authority has a small number of properties to work with, but there's a lot of work to do.
1: So I saw you on social media in Madrid, Spain, running a marathon. Yeah. First of all, how'd you do? How was your time?
0: I didn't do as well as I normally do in the marathon. I was a little.
1: How many marathons have you done?
0: 20, I think that makes.
1: Oh my.
0: Yeah.
1: Wow.
0: Yeah. I did my 10 miles today before sitting down and talking. So
1: you did your 10 miles. Well, you're a better man than I. Well done.
0: So it was a great race, and it was before. So I went to Madrid for Bloomberg City Lab. So Bloomberg Philanthropies invests in about 100 mayors across the world. They bring them in to sit in a mayor's innovation studio, trade ideas, learn from each other about how to come up with creative solutions to the challenges that we face back at home. And then we continue to engage with city design experts and architects and thought leaders and good government experts on how we might improve what we do at home. So I did the marathon. I rolled right into City Lab.
1: Okay.
0: I had some tired legs, but I was energized by the conversation and the things that we learned and was able to bring back to Allentown.
1: Why is it important for the mayor of Allentown to go to Madrid, Spain, to come to Long Beach to a conference? You know, what do the people of Allentown get from, you know, your money?
0: They get
1: money.
0: Well, and so something like Bloomberg City Lab, that's supported by a philanthropic organization. So taxpayers are getting what they get from my time and not their money, because it's not taxpayer funded. They get exposure to some of the world, like literally some of the best thinkers in the world about solving urban problems. So having an opportunity for a Bloomberg City Lab to sit with Mayor Hidalgo of Paris, who totally transformed Paris and made it a bicycle friendly city, getting a chance to talk with some amazing mayors in from African countries, from places like Lisbon, Portugal, and Madrid, Spain, and Mannheim, Germany, about solving the challenges that are common across the globe, but also spending a ton of time in Madrid with mayors like Andy Shore and mayors like Lauren McClain, mayors like Daniel Rickenman from South Carolina, who are coming up with novel and innovative solutions to solving some of the challenges that we face here related to public safety, related to housing, related to transportation. I had a chance to talk with Mayor Brandon Scott, who is doing phenomenal work in Baltimore around public safety and vacant housing. And whether you're in Madrid with Bloomberg City Lab or you're here at the U.S. Conference of Mayors, where I'm talking to a lot of those same people, we are learning a lot from each other. We have access to important officials who can help us make improvements back at home. Again, talking to the new administrator for the ATF, we have an opportunity to think about how we can reduce gun trafficking, meeting with housing developers and folks who are helping us improve the economic outcomes for our residents, from Bank of America. Like, we have tremendous access to people who can help empower us to do better. And then we have this amazing opportunity to learn from each other to get a little better. So the combination, it's really like the best possible learning experience that you can get for a mayor to be exposed to other mayors.
1: And you don't have to reinvent the wheel.
0: No.
1: Because you just call somebody or you run into somebody who's done it.
0: Well, exactly. And when you come up with a challenge, knowing that I can call up Mayor Kate Gallego, who's leading the fifth largest city in the country, and she's somebody who can help me navigate some of the challenges that we face in Allentown, that's pretty impressive. And that comes from a small investment in travel that not only allows us to do this tremendous technical assistance and learning opportunities, but also has plugged us into grant opportunities. So as a result of spending time at the U.S. Conference of Mayors, I was able to get a $20 million grant from the Economic Development Administration. As a result of the access that was provided through U.S. Conference of Mayors, I'm able to get funding for our road safety improvements from the U.S. Department of Transportation. As a result of time spent with Bloomberg City Lab, I'm able to attract $200,000 of grant funding for youth climate action projects to make sure that our young residents are actively taking a role in improving climate outcomes in the city of Allentown in partnership with our city. So the dollar investment into the city of Allentown as a result of the time spent here has far exceeded what we've put in.
1: That does sound like good government. That

0: good government, man.
1: Have you been to an Iron Pigs game yet?
0: This year?
1: Yes.
0: Yeah, I was at the home opener.
1: Okay. Yeah. Have you thrown out the first pitch yet?
0: I have yet to throw. I'm not sure.
1: Come on.
0: Kurt, Charlie, come on, guys. I have not had a chance to ever throw out an Iron Pigs first pitch.
1: All right.
0: I'm rocking my Iron Pigs. Actually, it's a Lehigh Valley Cokies hat.
1: Okay.
0: I wear it around. I get so many compliments on it. I've thrown the first pitch out for an Alan Dearriff baseball game.
1: Right. I asked this question to mayors who have minor league teams, in their cities or major league teams.
0: We don't just have a minor league team. We have the best minor league team. And we have the best minor league baseball park in the country.
1: It is a great park.
0: Yes.
1: I think it was
0: USA Today or somebody voted our park the best park in the country, and everybody should come see it.
1: All right. We're going to come back, and I'm going to ask you a couple more questions that I've asked you before, but we're going to get a new spin on them.
0: Okay.
1: 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So, Matt Turk, you're the mayor of Allentown. You've been mayor for about 5-6 years now, I think?
0: 4.5.
1: 4.5 years, second term. Has your definition of good government changed?
0: It's probably evolved, but I don't know if it's...
1: What is it? How has it
0: changed?
1: Evolved?
0: I think that it's probably refined more than anything else. I go back to that good government is the same things I talked about with social media. It's being transparent. It's saying what you're going to do and then doing it. It's giving people confidence that their money is well spent, that when they spend money on this city government, that they're getting the services. And it's not... And I go back, maybe a tweak to it. The thing that has evolved is... This is not, I recognize deeply that government, that particularly local government, it's not fee for service, right? Like, you're not paying taxes so that we come clean up your street or the street in front of your house. It's so that we clean up all the streets for everybody. And that to me, like, if we can always hold on to that this isn't just us meeting the needs of a single person, but an entire city, that's what I try to hold on to as good government is meeting the needs of the whole public.
1: What's been an eye opener for you in your second term that you didn't sort of expect? What surprised you about the job of mayor?
0: What surprised me in the second term about the job? I don't know if I'm surprised so much as kind of delighted.
1: Okay.
0: Like, I remain delighted that I'm able to continue to deeply engage with our residents, that there is an opportunity to go even deeper. Like, I feel like the relationship with the residents of the city of Allentown continues to evolve, and it continues to get a little bit better. If there's anything that it's like the pleasant surprise, I'm always surprised by the brilliance of third graders, right? Like, I bring third grade kids into City Hall and talk to them about government. And I'm always delighted by how into it they are and how they get it.
1: Yeah. And what do they ask good questions?
0: They do. Third graders are asking really good questions. They hold their mayors accountable. They want to know that you're helping people. And it's good to hear them expressing real concerns as residents.
1: What have you found out about government and city government that you'd like people to know that they probably don't know?
0: I think they know it, but they might be in denial. I think I might have given you a similar answer last time. The people who work for city government are just some of the most dedicated public servants that you're ever going to meet. They show up for their city. Even if they don't live in the city, they've got some connection. They've got something that there's some irrational, like, drive to serve that pretty much everybody in City Hall has. And people try to bang on, like, the bureaucrat or the city employee. And they think that, like, I don't know, they have weird feelings about city employees, maybe because they pay taxes, but those city employees are deeply dedicated. And I think people need to realize that and deeply understand that.
1: What's the best thing about being mayor of Allentown?
0: The best thing about being a mayor of Allentown is getting a chance to talk to the people of Allentown and just be there for the people of Allentown when they need me.
1: What's your favorite place in the city?
0: My very favorite place in the city.
1: Yes.
0: It's hard not to say. Like, I like my office. I like the view of this. I have a beautiful view of the city.
1: Okay.
0: But my favorite, it's not a single place. It's being on the street. I'm most at ease most at home when I'm out in the street in a neighborhood, whatever that neighborhood is, either riding my bike or running or walking and talking to people.
2: If you're running and people say, oh, that's the bear, do they run with you?
0: I'll stop for them.
2: Okay.
0: Sometimes I'll run with a group, but I'll stop. When I was out riding my bike in a neighborhood the other day, and I attracted like a flock of second graders who were like riding around. They always start by trying to get me to pop wheelies, and they just kind of like ride along and ask questions. So people engage.
2: All right. And does it take you a while to get out of the restaurant or get out of the store?
0: My kids have learned at this point that like, they have to just soldier on ahead. Like, there's no waiting for me.
2: This is the Good Government Show. We always end it on a good government story. Tell me about a good government project you're excited about. Maybe something we haven't really talked about yet.
0: Well, we've talked about it a little bit, which is the Allentown Works project. So Allentown has a high prime age employment gap, higher than average. It's people who are either unemployed or out of the workforce. And our Allentown Works initiative is funded through the Economic Development Administration. It's a host of little projects that are designed to reduce the barriers to people getting to good jobs. It's a combination of investment in people's skills, and it's resident-led. That's the most important part, is that our residents are defining how we should be doing this work. So it's investment in skill sets to get people into healthcare careers and into manufacturing careers. It's also recognizing that some of the things that keep people out of the workforce is things like unaffordable and inflexible childcare. So we're working to improve childcare options to people in a small part of our city. Sometimes there's great jobs in the outlying areas of the city that people just can't get to because they don't have the transportation. So we're looking at innovative approaches to getting people to those jobs. And then the other big piece is ensuring that there are job centers within the city. So investments in light manufacturing. We're a big believer we know that we still make a lot of things in the Lehigh Valley. I think there's an opportunity to make things in cities as well, particularly in cities like Allentown. So we'll invest in small manufacturing sites within the city. It's an ambitious project for us. It's the largest federal grant that the city was ever awarded, but I think it's going to not just get some good things done in Allentown, but it's going to set an example for the rest of the country.
2: That sounds like good government.
0: I think so.
2: And there's still farmland.
0: Not in Allentown.
2: No? It's all gone?
0: No, I mean, there's like cool.
2: In Lehigh Valley there is, yeah.
0: Yes, for sure. Yeah. Yeah.
2: All right. But not in Allentown.
0: We have like urban gardens.
2: Urban gardens, stuff like that. Yeah. Matt Turek, the mayor of Allentown, Pennsylvania. Always a pleasure to have you on the show. Thanks for coming back. And good luck.
0: Thanks, David.
2: Thank you. See, there is a good reason why mayors travel around the country and go overseas to pursue good government. And he got in a marathon. That's impressive. To say nothing of the 10-mile morning run before we talked. Good health and good government. Now, listen up, Iron Pigs. Will someone let Mayor Matt Turek throw out a pitch at a game this year? Well, that's our show. Thanks for listening. Please like us and share us with your friends and review us right here where you're listening. And check out our website, goodgovernmentshow.com, for extras. Help us keep telling stories of good government in action everywhere. Join us again for another episode right here. I'm Dave Martin, and this is The Good Government Show. 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
4: The dinner resumes. I'm Paul Stevens, Fox News. The White House Correspondents' Dinner back on Friday night.
5: This time, the gathering in Washington was more subdued with a smaller crowd and tighter security. The dinner was abruptly halted back in April by a shooter at the Washington Hilton, but President Trump insisted the gathering continue.
6: So in this country, we believe in freedom of speech. We settle our differences not with bullets, but with open and vigorous debate. And no deranged loser with a gun will ever change that. We can't let that ever happen.
5: The president delivering a rambling speech that praised some journalists and took pot shots at others. Chris DeMeo, Fox News.
4: 13 straight days of U.S. military strikes against targets in Iran, and now President Trump is hinting he might launch a major strike. Fox's Chandler Painter.
7: He says the military is locked and loaded. Even as talks continue, President Trump says Tehran remains far from a deal. The New York Times reporting U.S. intelligence believes Iran's new supreme leader may be more open to pursuing a nuclear weapon. As concerns grow inside the administration that China and Russia could be enabling Tehran, Trump says both leaders have assured him they are not arming Iran.
8: I don't think they'd
6: want to have me disappointed.
7: Meantime, the standoff is spreading at sea. The U.S. military says it disabled a second commercial ship after it allegedly ignored four warnings and tried to breach Iran's blockade.
4: And the president recently warning the Iranian civil infrastructure could be targeted by U.S. forces, including power plants and bridges as well. France using a big specially adapted cargo aircraft to dump flame retardant on a wildfire that's forced the evacuation of tens of thousands of people, including many from some suburbs of the wine region of the city of Bordeaux. Fire crews are digging trenches and taking other steps to try and slow down and block that blaze. 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
8: 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You're a personal astrophysicist.
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27: 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Fellas, it's summertime, which of course here in the Lehigh Valley, I'm not sure anybody appreciates summertime as much as folks that live in the northeastern area of this country.
0: And enjoy absolutely. The warm weather. You never know what you're going to get. Is it going to be cold? Is it going to be hot? Mm-hmm. I mean, this week was brutally hot.
1: Mm-hmm. Yeah.
27: I know you guys love playing pool volleyball, probably some good music playing while the barbecue is roasting whatever said choice cuts of meat. Maybe you need to look into downloading Keith Urban's new album, guys.

0: enjoying the season with friends and family, and Keith Urban has jumped on the Yacht Rock train. He has recently released his own album of cover hits from the 1970s and 80s called Full Force. You can hear that song, Summer Breeze, amongst others. Frankie, you actually had a chance to hang out with Keith Urban a few months back in Nashville.
1: Yeah, it was really awesome experience. I've been getting to go to CRS a few years now, and seeing him on stage, it's been electrifying. Him and a guitar are just insane. Like, yeah. I don't know what he does to practice, but he's unlike amazing. Anybody you see on a guitar. And just his music, it's so magnetic. It feels like everybody there in the stands is just like, has their eyes glued and are just waiting what's going to be the next creative element that he brings to it.
0: Yeah.
1: And just this past year, I got to meet him, which was really cool to just spend some time with him and get to see who he's like when he's not in front of a great audience of people.
0: Yeah, down to earth guy for sure. And in that conversation, when we had a chance to sit down with Keith Urban, he actually talked about how he's always putting his fans first, which I think just goes to what you were just saying about him, Frankie. Just a magnetic guy, just somebody people can't take their eyes off of. And he reciprocates that appreciation to his fans. And he says it's why he lives by one word on stage. This is Keith Urban.
2: Never forget the word play. We play music. We play a show. I want to play you this new song. It's the first word, and I never ever lose sight of that. There's aspects of it that are work, of course, but that's in order to then walk on stage and play. That's what it's about. Everybody coming to that show, they're sick of work. They don't want to think about work. They just want to play. I've only got one job, which is to have them feel a sense of playfulness and joy and just anything but work.
0: It's what you guys are helping folks do every single day, live this life where we don't have to think about work anymore. But here's where the challenge comes in. A lot of people hit retirement with the money, the plan, everything lined up, and they still don't know how to turn that switch it from work to play. So when you sit down with somebody like this, how do you help them to actually enjoy their retirement instead of just managing it?
3: I mean, really, the first thing is if you have a good financial plan and you know what's coming, you know that you can afford to do the things that you want to do. That really sets most people to the limit of, I want to enjoy my life now. I want to do the things that I always wanted to do. But every once in a while, we do come across some clients that they have a great financial plan. One person sticks out in my mind, a wonderful lady, met her and her husband, great people. They had saved and they were looking forward to their retirement. And then he passed away, you know, and she was left, you know, and, you know, she had her work, which was very meaningful to her.
0: Okay.
3: She did retire. She had her family, which was very meaningful for her. But you know what? Her employer kept calling her back and kept saying, we really need you. We really need you. And that sense of being needed for her meant a lot. And she keeps on going back to work, even though she doesn't need to. And that's just one of the folks out there who's like that. But there are different reasons and why people want to do that.
1: Yeah, it really is a case-by-case basis. And everybody feels differently when it comes to retirement and what that's going to look like for you. And some people haven't even thought about what their retirement is going to look like. And you would think, okay, well, maybe someone in their 20s or 30s, yeah, they haven't thought about retirement. But we meet with people every day who in their 50s and 60s haven't thought about what they're doing in retirement or what they want to do in their retirement years. And so opening the door to that conversation, starting to think about, well, what does a successful retirement look like for me? That is an excellent starting point for a conversation about what we want to do when we're planning your retirement. And so having that conversation, thinking about things that we haven't thought about before. There's so many times that you were thinking, well, I just don't have enough time to whatever that is. And so if you're thinking, well, I don't have enough time. Well, you just got 40 to 50 hours back every single week once you retired. Yeah. So don't tell me you don't have enough time now because now you have the time. So what are we going to do with that time? And if you have the time and you still have the health when you retire early on, that is the perfect time to do the things that you've been dreaming about, the things that you've been saying, I really want to do this. I really want to do that. I just haven't had the time, or we couldn't make it work with our PTO, or we didn't have an opportunity within our current schedules. Now's the time. As we're getting closer to retirement, as we're in retirement, now we can start to think, well, what do I want to do? What do I want to accomplish? What are some of those things that I've been putting off or that I just haven't been able to do that I really want to do in my retirement? And then to add to that, you want to see, well, can I financially afford to retire when I want to retire? Or is this something that I might have to work later, or I can retire sooner? And how much can I live on, or can I actually spend more than what I'm spending right now? Because if I have what I'm spending right now, I can do the things that I want right now. But if I have these big aspirations, these things that I want to do, I'm going to need more income for that. Can I have that come in? Can I financially afford to make that happen? These are great questions. These are things you want to think about as we're planning. When is the right time to retire? Or how much income can I get out of my portfolio in my retirement? And we answer these questions when we develop your own personalized complimentary retirement roadmap. We're going to show you, where are you at? Can you retire now? Can you retire when you're planning to retire? If you're already retired, how much income can you afford to live on? Sometimes we're able to show folks how it could be tens of thousands of dollars more every single year for the rest of their life. So find out what that number is for you. Are we able to get that additional income? And so if you're 55 and older and you've saved $500,000 or more for your retirement, give us a call right now for your own complimentary retirement roadmap. That number is 610-440-3722. Again, that's 610-440-3722. 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
3: And you know, Heather, every once in a while, you know, one spouse is ready to retire and another one's not, you know, or doesn't know if they're ready,
0: right,
3: you know.
0: Right.
3: We had a couple that came in. They came to one of our dinner seminars from Copley. They were in their late 50s, and the husband, he was like, I'm done. I'm retired, you know. And she was like, oh, I just don't know if we can do it, you know. And she wanted to work until 60. They had $1.8 million saved, and they wanted to live on $90,000 a year of after-tax income, with that income going up with inflation each year. And they didn't know, well, he felt confident, but she wasn't quite so sure. So she wanted to, you know, cross the T's and dot the I's and make sure. So she came to us and she said, how can we make this better? How can we make this work? Can it work?
1: And that's exactly what we did. We said, all right, well, let's develop this retirement roadmap. Let's see where we're at. See if there's anything we can do better within that retirement plan. And so first things first, we looked at, well, what is the income picture going to look like? We need to make sure that once you do retire, that you're getting that same level of income, if not more, in your retirement, because the cost of living is going to continue to go up. And so we need to make sure that your paychecks are increasing even in your retirement years. And so that started with a conversation on Social Security, figuring out when is the right time to turn on their Social Security. And by turning it on when we recommended, instead of turning it on as early as they could at age 62, they were projected around $620,000 more from Social Security alone.
0: Wow.
1: So over $600,000 more in their pocket by having the Social Security turned on at the right time. And we said, hey, I know that you're planning on turning it on at 62, but you're still going to be able to get that income really as early as age 60. Because if you're retiring at 60 and retired now, you're going to need that income even earlier than age 62. So we'll lean on the investments for the next 7 years to start getting that income stream coming in. And then we'll wait till 67 in their particular case for the Social Security to get them a bigger benefit. We also looked at the investments. We said, your investments are not doing poorly, but we can do a little bit better. Over the past 25 years, we would have averaged with our investments about $14,000 more per year on average each and every year throughout the course of their 25-year period there. And that was all after fees as well. More money earned is more money that you can spend in your retirement. We also looked into the tax picture for them. And in their case, we were able to rearrange some of the investment portfolio to save them a projected $713,000 in taxes over the course of their retirement years. And that is extra money that they can spend in their retirement. Incremental improvements go a long way in being able to retire when they want to retire.
3: Yeah, and they all add up nicely, don't they?
1: And so if she wanted to be able to retire at 60, we said, hey, if you retire at 60, you're not only going to be able to spend what you're spending today, but you're going to be able to spend $14,000 more each and every year for the rest of your life within the financial plan. And then we said, well, if you actually want to retire now instead of working till age 60, you can still get about $12,000 more per year, about $1,000 more every single month for the rest of your retirement without running out of money. And so this is the type of planning that we can do. We can show you, what are your investments doing? Is there anything better you could do when it comes to picking Social Security or minimizing your taxes? Give us a call and we're going to be able to put together a complimentary retirement roadmap for you. You might be able to find extra income that you could potentially be able to live on. So let's see what that looks like. Let's see when you can retire, how much income you can live on. That number is 610-440-3722. 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That number is 610-440-3722. 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
0: Working to empower you with information about your future, your retirement. 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Not only are they helping folks all around the Lehigh Valley, but also inviting you to join us for one of our upcoming retirement dinner workshops. We love hosting these and seeing you there to enjoy some dinner, get some good camaraderie and education as well. We've got several events planned coming up at Woodstone Country Club in Danielsville, also at Madeline's in Fogelsville. If you want to see the full schedule, just go to our website, abetterwayfinancial.com, and click on the events tab, because these workshops, they are complimentary for you to attend, but you do need to register and qualify so you can get that schedule, start the registration process, again on our website, abetterwayfinancial.com, and click on events to get more information there. All right, guys, for this next part of our conversation, I wanted to ask you about a specific term in the world of Roths and what we can do to create more tax advantage circumstances for ourselves in retirement. Because for many Americans, they are very interested in what opportunities might exist by having a Roth account. But contributing to a Roth IRA, it has limits. At age 50 and older, you're only allowed to contribute up to $8,600. And if you make too much money, so for single earners, if you make over $168,000, or if you're married, if you make over $252,000 of annual income, you're shut out entirely. But perhaps all is not lost. Wealth planner Tim Steffen was telling Morningstar that there's another option called the backdoor Roth. This is Tim Steffen.
4: If you're not able to contribute because your income's too high and you don't have any IRA dollars to convert, the backdoor is a way to do that. So you put money into the traditional IRA and then wait some period of time, sometimes a day, sometimes longer, depending on what people want to do. And then you convert that to a Roth IRA. So backdoor Roth isn't really a thing. It's really just a traditional contribution followed by a conversion, which anybody can do that. That's a perfectly legitimate strategy.
0: But as with everything, guys, nothing comes, to every yin there's a yang. Nothing comes without something else with it. Because this does sound straightforward, but it can go wrong. So what can go wrong if somebody tries a backdoor Roth on their own and overlooks some
3: Heather,
0: of the smaller
3: details?
0: You
3: know, the devil's
0: in the details. There it is. Yes,
3: and
0: sir.
3: He gave the rosy picture.
0: I know.
3: And you know what? Most people, you know, have heard of the rosy picture and know it somewhat. You know, but if you don't know those details, you can wind up getting yourself in trouble. Mm-hmm. And this is important. Some of you out there are listening in and you're do-it-yourselfers. And if you're a do-it-yourselfer, you're going to need to listen closely to what Frankie's going to say here, or you can screw it up and you can get all messed up down the road. Mm-hmm. And if you're someone that has an advisor who's not a tax planner, they can get this wrong. So you better listen up as well. Or you could just use A Better Way Financial. Taking care of this, if it's something that makes sense in your particular instance, is super, super important.
1: Yeah, and it's really important to understand, how does this backdoor Roth contribution, conversion, whatever you want to call it, how does it work?
0: Yeah.
1: And so at a high level, the way that it works is you move the money from your bank account or from an after-tax account into an IRA. And so when you put it into the IRA, it goes in as a non-deductible contribution. Mm-hmm. Why? Because presumably you're in a higher income bracket where you can't take the deduction anyways from that IRA contribution. Because if you wanted to put it into the Roth and you were at a lower income status, you would just directly contribute into the Roth IRA and not have to go through the back door here. But assuming that your income's too high to do that, you put the money into an IRA and then you have to basically not be able to get that deduction. You also have to fill out a tax form saying that that's going to contribute to your basis in the IRA. And then when you convert that from the IRA to the Roth IRA, that money that you put in, whether, like he was saying, you wait a day or you wait a week or whatever it is, you move that money into the Roth, then what happens is they take the amount of money that you have in the IRA that was your basis. So let's say you did $8,600, that $8,600 that you put in there, divided by the total amount in that IRA. So if you have other monies in that IRA or other monies in any of your IRAs, only part of that is going to be tax-free when you move that over.
5: Okay.
1: So for instance, let's say you have $8,600 that you put into there, but the total amount is $100,000 in all of your IRAs. Mm-hmm. Well, when you move that $8,600 over, it's not just the tax-free amount that moves over. There's a pro rata rule that in essence says 8.6% or 8,600 divided by the 100,000 that you have in all of it in this case, 8.6% you don't have to pay taxes on. So what does that mean? That means the other 92% or so, you're paying taxes on that conversion or on that money that goes into the Roth.
0: Of that initial 8,600?
1: Yes. So when you move that $8,600 over, part of it is you don't have to pay taxes because part of it's the non-deductible contribution.
0: Yeah.
1: But everything else that was pre-tax that you never paid taxes on, the percentage of that, roughly over 90%, is going to be taxed.
0: That's a lot.
1: So now it's as if you have an extra 7,000 plus of income.
0: Yeah.
1: And so this is something that most people don't understand. It's complicated. Mm-hmm. And people don't understand. They may not get that tax form filled out saying that this is contributing to their basis. If you don't understand what you're doing, get help. Don't try to do it on your own.
0: Right.
1: This is what we help people with all the time.
3: And because when the IRS comes calling, you know, they don't sit there and say, oh, well, you didn't understand. Oh, okay, that's all right.
0: Right?
3: That's not likely to happen.
0: I know.
3: You know, you got to get it right. And that's, you know, that's why you use a company like a Better Way Financial, then we're here to help.
1: Yeah. If you're reading your advisor's form or statement and it says at the bottom that consult your tax professional, then they're not the tax professional. They're not the person that you should go to help with your tax planning. And so this is something you want to pay attention to. You want to make sure if you do have an advisor that they're paying attention to it. Because if they're not and they're explicitly telling you to go see somebody else about it, then they're not understanding it and they're not going to be able to help you with it. And so this is something we help people with all the time. But even with this backdoor Roth contribution, it's only $8,600 that you can do. A lot of us have a lot more money than $8,600 in our 401ks and in our IRAs. And so figuring out how do we make the overall portfolio more tax efficient, we can work to figure out what about Roth conversions and moving some of the money from the IRAs or 401ks into the Roth IRAs, creating more tax efficiency that way where there is no limit on the amount that you can put in. Now, I do have to tell you, you're going to pay tax on every dollar that goes in. So if you move over $100,000 from your IRA to your Roth IRA, well, you're going to have to pay some taxes on that. But there's no limit on what you can do. And so figuring out what is the right amount for the conversions, do conversions make sense for me at this point in my life? These are the things that we work together with our clients to help figure out. 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
3: We have a lot of folks that listen to us here on the radio, and then some of them come to our dinner workshops as well. We had a couple that came in early 60s. They had been listening to us on the radio, and they had saved $1.4 million, and they wanted to retire, but you know what? They were concerned about taxes, and they said, we don't understand how this is going to affect us. Explain it to us. Please show us what you can do.
1: Yeah, and what we explained to them was if you keep everything the way that you're doing it, you're going to fall into Uncle Sam's tax plan trap. And what happens is that money continues to grow, continues to build in that IRA or that 401k. And then you get hosed once you hit 73 or 75. You have to keep taking money out of that 401k or IRA and paying the taxes each year until you pass away. Mm-hmm. And then the tax problem continues onto your spouse and onto your kids as well. And so we said, let's break that routine. Let's break that trap. And let's create some more tax efficiency within the portfolio. We said, here's what you have. You have a lot of money in those pre-tax accounts. Let's convert some of it. And so for them, the optimal amount was between $0 and $50,000 per year for the next 5 years. And so we did those smaller conversions over the next 5 years, and we're projected to save them $164,000 in taxes over the course of their retirement, and projected to save their son as well an additional $386,000 in taxes too. So creating between their family over $500,000 of tax savings. I asked them, what is your current advisor's tax plan? And they said, they don't really have a tax plan for us. They just manage the investments. And I said, well, this is what we do. This is what makes us different. We focus on taxes because when you have the tax plan drawn out, it actually translates in many cases to additional income that you can live on in your retirement years. Mm-hmm. And we were able to show them that they can actually get a projected $14,000 more of income every single year throughout their retirement with the planning that we were able to provide for them. So additional income is what can come out of the tax planning and what can come out of looking into and making sure that you're getting the most out of your retirement plan. And so if you want to see, maybe you can spend more money in your retirement, maybe you're not getting the most out of it, maybe you're paying too much in taxes, well, give us a call. Let us run the numbers. 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
0: And I'm Heather Branch here with Frank and Frankie every week on the radio, working to empower you with information about your financial future and the options that you have. You've been working for decades. You've been saving. You've sacrificed. Now you have your nest egg. But what do you do with it once you get to retirement's doorstep is the question that so many of us have. We're really good at saving, Frankie. You and your dad, you see this every single day at the office. We know
1: Absolutely.
0: How to save our money. We have done for a lot of folks. We've grown. And then we get to retirement. And so many of us are like, what in the heck are we supposed to do now? Which is good for you because that's why you're employed.
1: It gives us a job. It gives us a reason to come in every day.
0: Yeah. And I know that you love doing it, helping folks all around the Lehigh Valley here, and with offices in Allentown on Airport Road, a local independent financial and retirement planning firm. Frankie, his dad, Frank, the entire team, they are here to help you find the answer to that question. What the heck do I do now? How do I get myself paid in retirement through customized plans they're building for folks every single day? They can help you with this well. So as you're listening today, if you've got questions, you can reach out to us, 610-440-3722. You can also find us at abetterwayfinancial.com. While you're at the website, don't forget to click on the media tab and you can click on book. Let's talk real quickly about your book, Frankie. A Better Way to Retire, How a Fiduciary Retirement Planner Can Be the Key to Financial Success. Because that's also a big difference between the work that you do at A Better Way versus a lot of other financial firms, is the second phase of our financial life requires a whole new lens from a financial perspective. So what is it that you hope people get from the book?
1: Well, it's just a more diverse perspective, because a lot of times people are trained, whether they have an advisor or they don't, they're focused on, well, how do I manage my investments? How do I manage my investments? And many times you don't even think about, well, what does it look like when I retire? Mm-hmm. Because now it's not just how do I manage my investments? It's what can I do with every piece of my portfolio? Investments is just one piece. I need to focus on, well, what do I want to happen when I pass away? How do I get my estate plan properly set up? I want to focus on, well, what do I need to do to protect myself from taxes? How do I keep more of my hard-earned savings? Mm-hmm. And so that becomes part of the conversation. How do I protect myself against rising healthcare and long-term care costs? These are some of the things that we want to cover. And so it becomes more of a diverse thing. It's the same thing as well as, how do I get income out of my portfolio?
0: Right.
1: You want to be able to work with somebody. You want to be able to learn more about how you can protect yourself from so many things that you don't think about during your working career. Like, when should I turn on Social Security? Am I going to get the same amount of Social Security that it's saying on that sheet of paper or on that document online? Or is it going to get reduced? I mean, you want to have those conversations. You want to have strategies in place so that you can see, what do I need to do to get the income that I need in my retirement years without having to pay more in taxes than I need to?
0: Well, as we do here on the radio each week, we just want to give people the education, the information about how to do all of these things. And if you are close to retirement, or perhaps you're already in retirement and you're realizing that you don't quite have the grasp on how your money is going to work for you in this phase, but you want to learn more about doing that, a great place to begin is by reading Frankie's book. We do offer complimentary copies to anybody who comes into the office for an initial meeting, or you can go to our website, abetterwayfinancial.com. Click on the media tab and select book, and you're going to see how you can download a complimentary digital copy of Frankie's book there. Again, just working to give you the information when it comes to your savings. You've worked so hard to get here. You deserve this knowledge. So it's abetterwayfinancial.com. Let's talk about something else that happens with folks, again, as they are nearing retirement. They think to themselves, a few years out, my 401k's balance is looking pretty good. Then how about I switch some things up? I'm going to stop doing the tax-deferred contributions, and I'm going to go all Roth, or maybe even vice versa. But Vanguard, Frankie, is pointing out that doing one or the other is actually a mistake. And Vanguard says splitting contributions between both tax-deferred and Roth can actually give us more income flexibility later, especially with unpredictable tax rates. What's your take on this?
1: Yeah, well, I hear what they're saying. Having multiple buckets to take from is an advantage. It's a good thing to be able to have that. However, anytime that it's not personalized for your specific circumstances, this is going to be a problem, because ultimately you want someone who's going to be able to look at not other people like you, not other people in retirement, not other people working, but your specific circumstances.
0: Okay.
1: And so this is something that we look into, is how do we get you personalized advice for your specific circumstances and for where you're at in your retirement years. And so this is what we're looking into, is, well, what are those tax buckets? And should we have more money in the Roth bucket, or should we have more money in the taxable bucket? And the way that we look at it is, we run a projection over the next 10, 20, 30, 40 years of the rest of your career, and then also in your retirement years. And if you're still working, we're seeing, well, where are you at on that tax journey? Are you currently at a low point for your tax journey, or are you currently at a high point? Mm-hmm. And this is going to vary depending on how much income you have coming in from work and how much you have in those 401ks and in those IRAs. And so we look at your specific circumstances and we determine, where are you at? If you're at a low point, well, then it's going to make more sense to have that money going into the Roth now while you're paying less in taxes. If you're at a high point and then when you retire, the income's going to go down, Well, then it makes more sense to save it pre-tax, because why spend more in taxes today than you're going to spend if you converted it in the future at a lower tax rate? And so these are the things that we look into to make sure that you are not paying more in taxes than you need to over the course of your retirement years. And so if you want to learn about how we can utilize these strategies, how we can develop that custom-made retirement tax plan for you, feel free to give us a call. Our number is 610-440-3722, or find us online at abetterwayfinancial.com. If you're 55 and older and you've saved $500,000 or more, just give us a call and we're going to be able to start that conversation and show you how to get that personalized investment advice for your circumstances to make sure you're paying the least amount in taxes that you need to. If you don't know whether I should put into the Roth or whether I should put into the pre-tax portion of my 401k, let's have that conversation. Let's see what your circumstances look like. 610-440-3722. And this is a conversation that we're having all of the time with folks. We just had a couple come in from Easton. They came to a dinner workshop with us. They were in their 50s and 60s. They did a great job saving. They were at about $3.4 million saved. Nice. So yeah. They were in a good position. But their biggest problem, their biggest concern was taxes. They know that they saved a lot, but they wanted to make sure that they weren't going to spend an exorbitant amount in taxes over the course of their retirement years. And so we said, all right, well, here's what we can do. Here's what we're looking at. And we asked them, we said, well, you have a financial advisor currently. What are they telling you about taxes? And they said, no, our financial advisor doesn't do taxes. It says on the bottom of their forms to consult a tax professional. And so we're trying to find that advice. We talked to our accountant, and our accountant said, here's your taxes. They prepared it for us, but they didn't provide tax advice for what to do for this year and how to plan for the rest of our retirement. So we're just looking for help when it comes to how do we save money in taxes? How do we prepare ourselves so that we're paying less in taxes over the course of our retirement years? And I said, well, you came to the right place, because at A Better Way Financial, this is what we specialize in. We focus on how do we protect you from paying extra amounts in taxes. Everybody has to pay their taxes to Uncle Sam. There's no way to completely get around that. But we talked to him. We said, here's what we don't need to do. We don't need to give Uncle Sam a tip. We don't need to give him anything more than what is absolutely necessary. And at the end of the day, it's not about what you make. It's about what you keep. So let's work together to make sure you're keeping as much as you can from your hardworking, hard-earned savings that you have from your IRAs and your 401ks. You worked hard to save it. We want to make sure you're protecting as much of that as you possibly can. And so we looked into different strategies they can use. One of them was to make sure that when they're getting that income in their retirement, because everybody's going to need income in your retirement years, we showed them how to get that income tax efficiently, how to make sure we're doing it from the right accounts at the right times in the right tax rates. So looking at everything from a tax lens was able to save them a huge amount of money as well in taxes. We looked into what they were doing charitably. They were charitably inclined, giving around $5,000 a year to charity. And we said, here's what you can do. Once you hit that required minimum distribution age, you're going to be able to start doing these qualified charitable distributions. So you're giving that money to charity anyways. Mm-hmm. Let's make sure that it's coming from your IRA and going directly to the charity. This way, you don't have to pay any money in taxes. The charity doesn't have to pay any money in taxes. And it's going to satisfy a portion of your required minimum distribution. And they said they hadn't heard of that before. I said, this is why you came here. So we can tell you strategies you might not have heard of to be able to save you guys money in taxes. We also looked into a strategy called Roth conversions, where they're going to be able to tax efficiently move some of the money out of their 401ks and out of their IRAs into tax-free Roth accounts. And so currently they had some money that was tax-free already. They already had about 23% of the portfolio that was growing tax-free. Over the next several years, we looked into what we can do to get more and more into the tax-free account. And by doing those conversions, we were going to be able to get over half of their portfolio growing tax-free for them over the next several years, showing them how to save over $1 million projected in taxes over the course of their retirement years. And so this goes a long way.

0: 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Our number is 610-440-3722 for your complimentary retirement roadmap. That number is 610-440-3722. 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That's 610-440-3722.
1: Roth has been one of the biggest buzzwords the past few years, but understanding how Roths work and how they would work best for you and your plan for the years ahead. 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All right, guys, of course, one of the major reasons that folks come to you at the workshops, into the office, listen to this radio program, trying to figure out how we're going to get our retirement income going, making that work from our nest egg. Pensions over the years, we've talked about this on the radio program, pensions have disappeared. They continue to disappear more and more. The responsibility for creating a retirement paycheck continues to shift from employers onto us, the workers. Now we're seeing another ripple effect. The average retirement age has moved from 62 to 66. People are working longer to make up for the missing guaranteed paycheck. So I want to ask you your perspective on the conversations you have, the meetings where people come into the office. They think they're going to have to work a few more years, but then you're able to do something that they never saw coming, to show them that they can actually have the income to retire now. How does that go? I mean, talk about those experiences. Does this happen often?
2: Actually, it does, you know, and it's so much fun, Heather.
1: I'm sure.
2: To be able to spring this on them, yes, and to be able to say, you know what? Yeah, here in the Lehigh Valley, we've got people that are working hard.
1: They're good
2: people. They put their pedal to the metal and they're doing the right things. They're working, they're saving, they're putting money in their 401ks, yeah, and they're doing it all right. And sometimes they don't even realize they're driving right by the retirement party, you know, and they don't know that they can actually stop and get off and start enjoying it, you know, and to be able to share that information with them. It's one of the greatest joys we have here at A Better Way Financial.
0: Yeah, it is really special to have that connection with them and talk to them and say, look, I mean, I've seen countless times people get emotional. They start tearing up because they didn't think they could get here. Didn't think they could retire,
1: yeah,
0: or that they, I mean, so many people, I've seen people who have to work well into their 70s and 80s because they didn't have the savings. They didn't have the money to be able to retire. But when you show people that, hey, you're only 60 years old or you're only 58 years old, but financially you did it. You did a good enough job to be able to retire sooner and not have to continue to work. I mean, it is liberating for those folks to be able to see that they're working not because they have to keep working for a paycheck, but because they want to keep working.
1: That's right.
0: And when you show them that, that can be really powerful because they're going into work now thinking, well, I'm doing this because I want to do this. And if at any point I feel like I don't want to do this anymore, I don't have to. And that is really special to see. And it's really important that when you're creating these plans that you do everything in a conservative manner. And that's how we do things. We do everything conservatively. So when we say you can retire and you don't have to worry about it. You don't have to worry about what happens if somebody gets elected? What happens if the market goes down? All of these things can happen. Mm-hmm. And we've already accounted for that. We've already accounted for things going wrong when we build that plan. We assume conservative assumptions. We use 3% for inflation. We use 6% as a conservative rate of return.

0: And so if we say you can retire sooner, that's something that you can take with confidence and know that this was done by fiduciary retirement planners who help people with this all of the time. And so if you're thinking, I don't know if I can retire. I know I've saved. I have money in my 401k, and I don't know if I'm ready yet or if I'm not, but I want to know, when can I financially afford to retire? This way I at least have the knowledge and I can go into my retirement knowing I'm okay. Or if you're already retired and you haven't had that looked into yet, now's not a bad time to figure out, well, where am I at? How much can I withdraw? Maybe I can actually spend more money than what I think I can because I haven't had these numbers ran. And oftentimes, we're able to show folks that they can live on tens of thousands of dollars more in their retirement than what they're currently spending. So don't shortchange your retirement. Get the most out of it by having it looked into by a fiduciary retirement planner. And so if you're listening and you want to know, what can we do to figure out how much income I can live on, or can I retire sooner? Give us a call and we're going to be able to put together a complimentary roadmap for you, where we're going to be able to show you exactly how much income we estimate that you're going to be able to live each year for the rest of your retirement, or when you can financially afford to retire. If you've saved $500,000 or more and you're 55 or older, give us that call for your own complimentary retirement roadmap. That number is 610-440-3722. Again, that's 610-440-3722.
1: You know, Heather, sometimes it's not even about age. You know, people think that they have to retire at a certain age. I got to be 65, or I got to be 67 or 62 or whatever age they think, 70, whatever age they think. Sometimes we get people who are not even in their 60s. And we had one of those couples come in, both of them were 59, had a couple of kids. They came to one of our dinner workshops, and they wanted to retire at 61 and 65. They saved $1.8 million. They wanted to live on $95,000 a year, and they wanted to know, can we do this? And that's when we sharpened our pencil, and we were able to show them what they could do.
0: And what we did is we started with, all right, well, how much income are we going to need? We're going to need $95,000 of income. Where can we get this income from? Well, we looked at the investments, we looked at Social Security, and we said, all right, well, let's start planning for Social Security. What is your current plan? They said, well, I'm retiring at 61, she's going to retire at 65. Let's turn it on when we retire. That makes sense. So he would turn it on at age 62, and then she would turn hers on at age 65. And we said, all right, well, let's use that for the base plan. And then we also developed a recommended plan. And we said, all right, well, actually, if in your specific case, if you wait till age 70, you're going to be able to get around $1,070,000 more projected over the course of your retirement. Over $1 million more, with a break-even age of age 81. So each year that they live past 81, they're getting more money from Social Security than if they were to have turned it on at age 62 and 65. And so we said, that's going to be a great place to get some of that income in your retirement. Now, what we're going to need to do is we're going to need to use that $1.8 million that you saved over the next 11 years while we're waiting to get to age 70 to bridge that income gap.
2: Right.
0: And so we looked at how the portfolio was doing. We looked into the investments. A lot of the portfolio was in a fixed rate of return, so it was averaging around a 4% total return over the past 25 years. With our recommendations, we can improve that. We were looking at about a 7.75%, so almost twice as high as a percentage, which is going to make a huge difference over the next 25 years if it's anything like the last 25 years. It's roughly about $68,000 more of interest on average per year over that time period. And we're still keeping them within their risk tolerance. It's more risk than what they were currently taking, but it's within their own personal risk tolerance, not taking more than they feel comfortable with. And so we looked into that. We looked into tax strategies. How can we make more of their portfolio tax efficiently? Converting, getting funds into the Roth IRAs, getting funds out of bank accounts to be invested, to be able to create more tax efficiency within the portfolio. So looking into different strategies we can use to save them money in taxes. We were looking to save them over $1 million in tax savings just by repositioning the investments that they had, not bringing in any new money, just having what they had and making it more tax efficient. And with the planning that we were able to do and the higher rates of returns that we were projecting, they were going to be able to get that income that they needed coming in each year. And at the end of the plan, instead of leaving around $2 million, which is what was projected in their current plan, with our recommendations, it was around four times that, around $8 million left at the end of the plan. I know the return was around twice as much, but when you compound that over 25 years, yeah, it ends up making a huge difference. And we said, well, what if you wanted to retire sooner? What if you wanted to spend more in your retirement years? We showed that if they wanted to increase their income, they can go up $38,000 more every single year if they retire when they plan to at 61 and at age 65. If they retired sooner, they would be able to do that and still live on the same amount of income that they're living on today. So not having to work till age 65, retiring 6 years sooner and having that knowledge and knowing this is when I can afford to retire, this is how much income I can spend, it can be liberating for folks. It was for these folks, and they were really excited about this plan and about working together. So if you want to see what we can do for you, see how much income you can live on, see when you can financially afford to retire, give us a call for your own complimentary retirement roadmap. 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
6: The Dinner, Part 2. I'm Daria Albinger. Fox News, a rescheduled White House Correspondents' Dinner was held last night in Washington a few months after the first one was cut short by gunfire.
7: As I said 3 months ago, the show must go on. We were backstage, and we both wanted to just have it go on, whether it was 2 o'clock, 3 o'clock in the morning, it didn't matter.
6: And the president finally got to give a speech.
8: First jokes was about HHS Secretary RFK Jr., who has been known to make some headlines over roadkill.
7: Delicious beef tenderloins, very special beef. And I want you all to know that Bobby Kennedy is right here. Personally ran over the cow in his car.
8: And he also roasted California Senator Adam Schiff, who he has mocked many times before, and he certainly didn't hold back.
7: I hate some people. You know, I shouldn't say this. I'm president. I'm not supposed to hate. I'm supposed to love everybody. But he's a terrible person.
8: He did address the safety and security concerns and gave a big shout out to the U.S. Secret Service and law enforcement and just thanking them for protecting and serving and keeping everybody safe.
6: That's Fox's Christina Coleman. The president, again, talking about a big attack on Iran. Fox's Rebecca Castor in Washington.
9: U.S. Central Command did not announce any new strikes on Iran last night. The president says diplomatic talks have resumed, but he could still greenlight this massive attack he's considering at any point.
10: I think they're getting more and more serious as the days go by.
9: Now there's another unexpected disruption to the flow of oil in the Red Sea. Iran's proxy in Yemen, the Houthis, are blocking Saudi shipping and fired on at least three oil tankers this week. President Trump warned them to stand down or Iran would face the consequences.
11: Democrats in Maine holding their nominating convention. They have just selected Troy Jackson to run for U.S. Senate. 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
2: 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road ahead. 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You can find us anytime. The website's abetterwayfinancial.com, or give us a call at 610-440-3722. Fellas, it's summertime, which of course here in the Lehigh Valley, I'm not sure anybody appreciates summertime as much as folks that live in the northeastern area of this country.
1: And enjoying absolutely. The warm weather. You never know what you're going to get. Is it going to be cold? Is it going to be hot? I mean, this week was brutally hot.
0: Mm-hmm. Yeah.
2: I know you guys love playing pool volleyball, probably some good music. playing while the barbecue is roasting whatever said choice cuts of meat. Maybe you need to look into downloading Keith Urban's new album, guys.

0: season with friends and family, and Keith Urban has jumped on the Yacht Rock train. He has recently released his own album of cover hits from the 1970s and 80s called Full Force. You can hear that song Summer Breeze amongst others. Frankie, you actually had a chance to hang out with Keith Urban a few months back in Nashville.
1: Yeah, it was really awesome experience. I've been getting to go to CRS a few years now, and seeing him on stage, it's been electrifying. Him and a guitar are just insane. Like, yeah. I don't know what he does to practice, but he's unlike anybody you see on a guitar. And just his music, it's so magnetic. It feels like everybody there in the stands is just like, has their eyes glued and are just waiting what's going to be the next creative element that he brings to it.
0: Yeah.
1: And just this past year, I got to meet him, which was really cool to just spend some time with him and get to see who he's like when he's not in front of a great audience of people.
0: Yeah. Down to earth guy for sure. And in that conversation, when we had a chance to sit down with Keith Urban, he actually talked about how he's always putting his fans first, which I think just goes to what you were just saying about him, Frankie. Just a magnetic guy, just somebody people can't take their eyes off of. And he reciprocates that appreciation to his fans. And he says it's why he lives by one word on stage. This is Keith Urban.
2: Never forget the word play. We play music. We play a show. I want to play you this new song. It's the first word, and I never ever lose sight of that. There's aspects of it that are work, of course, but that's in order to then walk on stage and play. That's what it's about. Everybody coming to that show, they're sick of work. They don't want to think about work. They just want to play. I've only got one job, which is to have them feel a sense of playfulness and joy and just anything but work.
0: It's what you guys are helping folks do every single day, live this life where we don't have to think about work anymore. But here's where the challenge comes in. A lot of people hit retirement with the money, the plan, everything lined up, and they still don't know how to turn that switch, switch it from work to play. So when you sit down with somebody like this, how do you help them to actually enjoy their retirement instead of just managing it?
3: I mean, really, the first thing is if you have a good financial plan and you know what's coming, you know that you can afford to do the things that you want to do. That really sets most people to the limit of, I want to enjoy my life now. I want to do the things that I always wanted to do. But every once in a while, we do come across some clients that they have a great financial plan. One person sticks out in my mind, wonderful lady, met her and her husband, great people. They had saved and they were looking forward to their retirement. And then he passed away, you know, and she was left, you know, and, you know, she had her work, which was very meaningful to her.
0: Okay.
3: She did retire. She had her family, which was very meaningful for her. But you know what? Her employer kept calling her back and kept saying, we really need you. We really need you. And that sense of being needed for her meant a lot. And she keeps on going back to work, even though she doesn't need to. And that's just one of the folks out there who's like that. But there are different reasons and why people want to do that.
1: Yeah, it really is a case-by-case basis. And everybody feels differently when it comes to retirement and what that's going to look like for you. And some people haven't even thought about what their retirement is going to look like. And you think, okay, well, maybe someone in their 20s or 30s, yeah, they haven't thought about retirement. But we meet with people every day who in their 50s and 60s haven't thought about what they're doing in retirement or what they want to do in their retirement years. And so opening the door to that conversation, starting to think about, well, what does a successful retirement look like for me? That is an excellent starting point for a conversation about what we want to do when we're planning your retirement. And so having that conversation, thinking about things that we haven't thought about before. There's so many times that you were thinking, well, I just don't have enough time to whatever that is. And so if you're thinking, well, I don't have enough time. Well, you just got 40 to 50 hours back every single week once you retired.
0: Yeah.
1: So don't tell me you don't have enough time now because now you have the time. So what are we going to do with that time? And if you have the time and you still have the health when you retire early on, that is the perfect time to do the things that you've been dreaming about, the things that you've been saying, I really want to do this. I really want to do that. I just haven't had the time, or we couldn't make it work with our PTO, or we didn't have an opportunity within our current schedules. Now's the time. As we're getting closer to retirement, as we're in retirement, now we can start to think, well, what do I want to do? What do I want to accomplish? What are some of those things that I've been putting off or that I just haven't been able to do that I really want to do in my retirement? And then to add to that, you want to see, well, can I financially afford to retire when I want to retire? Or is this something that I might have to work later, or I can retire sooner? And how much can I live on, or can I actually spend more than what I'm spending right now? Because if I have what I'm spending right now, I can do the things that I want right now. But if I have these big aspirations, these things that I want to do, I'm going to need more income for that. Can I have that come in? Can I financially afford to make that happen? These are great questions. These are things you want to think about as we're planning. When is the right time to retire? How much income can I get out of my portfolio in my retirement? And we answer these questions when we develop your own personalized complimentary retirement roadmap. We're going to show you, where are you at? Can you retire now? Can you retire when you're planning to retire? If you're already retired, how much income can you afford to live on? Sometimes we're able to show folks how it could be tens of thousands of dollars more every single year for the rest of their lives. 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Are we able to get that additional income? And so if you're 55 and older and you've saved $500,000 or more for your retirement, give us a call right now for your own complimentary retirement roadmap. That number is 610-440-3722. Again, that's 610-440-3722. 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
3: And you know, Heather, every once in a while, you know, one spouse is ready to retire and another one's not, you know, or doesn't know if they're ready, you
0: right,
3: know.
0: Right.
3: We had a couple that came in. They came to one of our dinner seminars from Copley. They were in their late 50s, and the husband, he was like, I'm done. I'm retired, you know. And she was like, oh, I just don't know if we can do it, you know. And she wanted to work until 60. They had $1.8 million saved, and they wanted to live on $90,000 a year of after-tax income, with that income going up with inflation each year. And they didn't know, well, he felt confident, but she wasn't quite so sure. So she wanted to, you know, cross the T's and dot the I's and make sure. So she came to us and she said, how can we make this better? How can we make this work? Can it work?
1: And that's exactly what we did. We said, all right, well, let's develop this retirement roadmap. Let's see where we're at. See if there's anything we can do better within that retirement plan. And so first things first, we looked at, well, what is the income picture going to look like? We need to make sure that once you do retire, that you're getting that same level of income, if not more, in your retirement, because the cost of living is going to continue to go up. And so we need to make sure that your paychecks are increasing even in your retirement years. And so that started with a conversation on Social Security, figuring out when is the right time to turn on their Social Security. And by turning it on when we recommended, instead of turning it on as early as they could at age 62, they were projected around $620,000 more from Social Security alone.
0: Wow.
1: So over $600,000 more in their pocket by having the Social Security turned on at the right time. And we said, hey, I know that you're planning on turning it on at 62, but you're still going to be able to get that income really as early as age 60. Because if you're retiring at 60 and retired now, you're going to need that income even earlier than age 62. So we'll lean on the investments for the next 7 years to start getting that income stream coming in. And then we'll wait till 67 in their particular case for the Social Security to get them a bigger benefit. We also looked at the investments. We said, your investments are not doing poorly, but we can do a little bit better. Over the past 25 years, we would have averaged with our investments about $14,000 more per year on average each and every year throughout the course of their 25-year period there. And that was all after fees as well. More money earned is more money that you can spend in your retirement. We also looked into the tax picture for them. And in their case, we were able to rearrange some of the investment portfolio to save them a projected $713,000 in taxes over the course of their retirement years. And that is extra money that they can spend in their retirement. Incremental improvements go a long way in being able to retire when they want to retire.
3: Yeah, and they all add up nicely, don't they?
1: And so if she wanted to be able to retire at 60, we said, hey, if you retire at 60, you're not only going to be able to spend what you're spending today, but you're going to be able to spend $14,000 more each and every year for the rest of your life within the financial plan. And then we said, well, if you actually want to retire now instead of working till age 60, you can still get about $12,000 more per year, about $1,000 more every single month for the rest of your retirement without running out of money. And so this is the type of planning that we can do. We can show you, what are your investments doing? Is there anything better you could do when it comes to picking Social Security or minimizing your taxes? Give us a call and we're going to be able to put together a complimentary retirement roadmap for you. You might be able to find extra income that you could potentially be able to live on. So let's see what that looks like. Let's see when you can retire, how much income you can live on. That number is 610-440-3722. 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That number is 610-440-3722. 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
0: 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Again, it's 610-440-3722. We'll give you a minute right now to make that call while we take a quick break. 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
0: 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And obviously, one of the many reasons that folks around the Lehigh Valley might come to you, might be seeking the help in figuring out their retirement plan, is because they want to know how much money they can spend in retirement, which is why we want to bring up the findings of this recent study. If you are maybe DIYing your retirement plan, or you don't have an income or spending plan figured out, lean in, because there was a new study done talking to people who are new retirees. They've retired within the last 5 years. It found only 40% of respondents say that their spending plan is working. 21% say they're having to cut back. So this not only underscores the importance of income planning, but perhaps how we need to have a spending plan alongside that income plan. What are the common things you see people doing wrong that could be leading us to circumstances like this?
1: Well, I think the first and foremost thing is not having a plan. If you don't have an income plan showing you that you can spend comfortably without running out of money, then you're likely going to short sell yourself. You're not going to spend as much as you might be able to, because you're worried that you're going to run out. And if you don't actually have the numbers ran for you to show you, hey, financially, you can retire, you can live on just as much income as you had coming in when you were working. Uh-huh. If you don't have that, then you're gonna err on the cautious side and perhaps leave a lot of money on the table and not spend the way that you want to in your retirement years. Because having done this with so many families, what I've seen is people aren't looking to spend tens of thousands of dollars, twenties of thousands, hundreds of thousands of dollars more in their retirement. They're looking to basically have the same amount of income that they had coming in when they were working. Most people
0: maintain the lifestyle. Yeah,
1: exactly. They want to have the same lifestyle that they had going into retirement. Not many people want to go, all right, well, now that I'm retired, now I want to cut it back $20,000-$30,000 a year. They want to have the same lifestyle they had before.
0: Yeah.
1: But if they don't have that plan drawn up, if they don't have something showing them that they can get the same amount of income that they had coming in before, mm-hmm. a lot of times what we'll see is people are nervous. They're either going to keep on working even though they might not want to, or they're going to spend less because they don't know that they can spend more. And having that empowerment in your retirement, showing you that you can actually spend more than what you thought you could, that can really bring a lot of life into your retirement, a lot of excitement into that transition, because it is a transition.
0: Right.
1: It is going from having work every single week on and on and on and on, and then now you're not having that work. You're having something different. You're having to fill that time with something that you want to do in your retirement, because now you have that selection of how do I want to spend my time now that I'm retired?
0: Okay.
1: And so having that selection, having that decision to make, and knowing going into that decision that financially you can retire, you can get that same amount of income, it just takes an incredible weight off of your shoulders. You don't have to worry about, am I going to be able to make it? Am I going to be able to spend the way that I'm spending now? And a big thing that we see is that a lot of people don't have enough fixed income. So let's say you need $80,000 of income coming in, and maybe your Social Security is only providing $50,000.
0: Mm-hmm.
1: Well, you're at a fixed income deficit of about $30,000. So you want to look into ways to be able to provide for that $30,000 of income. And if you don't have a strategy for that, well, then that's something you want to discuss with a financial planner. How do I make sure that I can get that extra $30,000 of income?
0: Okay.
1: These are the types of things that we look into. How do we build it so you're getting enough fixed income? How do we make sure that you're not taking too much risk going into your retirement? Because if you're taking too much risk and then there's a stock market crash, well, now you can't get the same level of income from your portfolio that you could before the crash.
0: So
1: that's a concern.
0: Is that like, hence the fixed income element? This is where things kind of, the asset allocation works together.
1: Yes, yes, absolutely. The way that the assets are allocated, if you have too much on the market risk side and then the market crashes, well, it's going to be a lot harder to get that income out of that piece of the portfolio.
0: Yeah.
1: What about inflation? You want to make sure that $80,000 of income that you need, that's going to be $100,000 in just 5 to 10 years. Mm-hmm. So if you don't have a plan in place for how you're going to get that extra income, then you could be losing out and potentially risk going back to work or not having the ability to spend the amount of money that you're looking to. And so these are the types of things that we look into. You want to make sure that you have a plan for your retirement and for your income in your retirement. And so before you make that transition, if you haven't retired yet, the way that you can get a hold of us to be able to have that conversation and see what we can do to start putting a plan in process for your retirement. If you're 55 and older and you save $500,000 or more for your retirement, give us a call right now for your complimentary retirement roadmap. We're offering this right now for the next 5 callers. So again, that's 610-440-3722. That's 610-440-3722. But this is something that was done recently. We recently had a couple come in and we were talking about what we could do for their plan. They were in a similar situation that we just talked about. They needed roughly about $80,000 of income coming in every single year. But when they retired, they only had about $67,000 of income. So they needed to get more income out of their portfolio.
0: Okay.
1: And what we did is we set aside about $267,000 of the portfolio, so a portion of the portfolio, roughly about a quarter of it,
0: mm-hmm.
1: and use that to get the extra $13,000 of income after taxes. And so with that small piece of the portfolio, they were able to get that $80,000 of income every year. But they still had the other 75% of the portfolio to be able to protect them from inflation, because the cost of living is going to continue to go up. And if you don't have a plan to be able to get you the extra income when you need it,
0: yeah,
1: that's going to be a problem. And the thing about inflation is it's not like prices go down. What happens
0: right.
1: is when the inflation rate is going down, it just means it's not growing as fast.
0: Right.
1: And so it continues to cost more and more every single year. And so we need to make sure that our money is continuing to bring in more and more income each and every year so that we don't feel that hit of the prices going up. We need to make sure that we're still having the same standard of living, because nobody wants to retire and then have to shrimp and save in their retirement. They want to be able to enjoy it.
0: Yeah.
1: They want to be able to, you know, do the things that they want to do. This is what you saved for is for your retirement. And so for this example, we were able to say, hey, this is what we're going to be able to do to take care of those income needs. We looked into their investments. We showed them over the past 25 years by setting up the portfolio with their recommendations, they would have averaged about a 1% higher rate of return, which on the $1.1 million they had was over $10,000 on average per year of a higher rate of return, which means that that's going to be more income that they can get out of their portfolio. Yeah. And by having everything set up from the right perspective, we also looked into how much could they spend if they wanted to spend more. And in their particular circumstances, they could spend $7,000 more than what they were currently spending each and every year for the rest of their lives. So instead of that $80,000 that they wanted, they can go up to $87,000, have an extra $7,000 every single year going up for inflation each year for the rest of their lives.
0: Nice.
1: And so find out what that number is for you. Maybe it's only $5,000. Maybe it's $10,000. Maybe it's $20,000. But let us run the numbers. If you're planning to retire soon and you don't know if you're going to be able to retire or when you're going to be able to retire, how much income you can live on in your retirement, let us run the numbers for you. If you're 55 and older and you save $500,000 or more for your retirement, give us a call right now for your complimentary retirement roadmap. We're offering this right now for the next five callers. So again, that's 610-440-3722. That's 610-440-3722.
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0: Hope you're enjoying your weekend and glad to have you spending some of it here with father-son team of financial and retirement planners, Frank and Frankie Guida, here on the radio each week, working to share with you some insight, some knowledge on ways you can better prepare for your financial future. As always, if you've got questions for the guys, if you are ready to meet with them and begin the conversation about your own retirement roadmap, a plan for the years ahead, the road ahead, reach out to us. That number that you can dial is 610-440-3722. A teammate is standing by off the air to answer your call, help you set a time on the calendar to start the conversation. 610-440-3722. You can also find us anytime at abetterwayfinancial.com. Coming up this half hour, want to talk about how pensions, they are disappearing. People are worried about how they're going to create their income in retirement. And yet the question about when can I retire? Do I have to keep working? And helping people find out that they can actually retire sooner is, I know, a big goal for you, a big reward moment for you to have.
3: It's always fun.
0: Folks. I bet.
1: It's liberating for people to see that I'm working because I want to work, not because I have to
0: right.
1: work.
0: Right. Even if they continue working, just knowing mm-hmm. that they can retire whenever they're ready to, whenever they want to. The empowerment that is that moment is a beautiful thing, guys. And I want to ask you guys about that coming up this half hour. How do we do that? How do we figure that out? But first, speaking of income, Dave Ramsey, if you are listening to us right now on WAEB, if you've listened to Empower Your Retirement before, you are probably familiar with Dave Ramsey then as well as a radio host, but he's not a local guy. Guys, that's something we always talk about also. You guys are local. You are here in Allentown. You are men of the community of the Lehigh Valley. Dave Ramsey's a smart man, but he is a nationally syndicated radio host. And we always talk about how these big national talking heads, a lot of smart people, but blanket advice might not necessarily apply to the men and women here of the Lehigh Valley. So Dave Ramsey says, the 4% withdrawal rule is stupid. Let's dig in. So he thinks that the 4% withdrawal rule forces people to actually live on less than they should. And then they end up missing out on enjoying their retirement, which we might agree on. But also, this is where the math gets a little murky, because according to Dave Ramsey, his plan is assuming a 12% return on your savings, you withdraw 8% for income, and then you reinvest that additional 4% to fight against inflation and to grow the principal. The question for you both is, what could go wrong here?
3: Okay. What could go wrong? I guess smart people can actually say some pretty not so smart things.
0: Huh? Got it.
3: I mean, wow. How do you assume a 12% average return for the market? I mean, what are you doing? You're cherry picking the last 15 years?
0: Got it.
3: What happened to the other 100 and some odd years of the market? You know, I mean, if you look at market over time, I mean, we're looking at an average return of somewhere around 6 to 10% per year. How do you double that and tell people to bank their retirement years on that they're going to earn that? To me, that's insane. If you look at folks and you say, okay, I got $1 million. Okay, I want to retire. How much can I draw from that each year? Even if they took, you know, let's say they didn't take 4%. Let's say they took 5%. But now let's look at history. Let's look at the year 2000. 2000 was a negative year for the market. So you took 5%. You took 50 grand out of your million, right? And then the market went down, so your money went down. Next year rolls along, 2001. What happened? The market went down again. Now you're taking out your 50,000. The market goes down again. Your money goes down again. 2002 comes along. You take out 50,000 again. The market goes down again. And you know how much money you're left with? You got somewhere around $500,000. You started with $1 million. You're 3 years into your retirement. What would happen if you did that with 8%? He's talking about taking 8% out. Your funds would go down so low. That is a plan that, my goodness, you could be retired and run out of money, and it would be absolutely horrible. Here at A Better Way Financial, we do things substantially differently with, I think, much, much smarter financial planning.
1: Yeah, so what we're looking to do is we're looking at everything through a conservative lens. We don't want to be aggressive assuming a 12% return, because if you assume 12% and you only get 6%,
0: right.
1: Well, now you're in trouble. You're running the risk of running out of money. Our job as fiduciary retirement planners is to help you to retire one time and not have to worry about going back to work. When you take these aggressive assumptions, you run the risk of having one of your clients or having multiple of your clients running out of money in their retirement. This is one of the single biggest fears for retirees. And if you're making flawed assumptions that are more aggressive, for instance, you're assuming a 12% return, you might even get a 12% return and still run out of money. Why? Because of the sequence of returns. If you start your retirement and the market crashes, like if you start in 2008, the market goes down 50%, mm-hmm. Well, you could still average a 12% return. But if you had $1 million, that goes down to $500,000 that first year. And if you're following this rule here, taking out 8%, if you have 500,000 and you're taking out 80,000 because you started with a million, that's not going to last very long, even if you get a 12% average rate of return. And so this is something we want to make sure that we're being extra careful when we're designing these retirement plans, that we're looking into how do we make it every recommendation, every assumption within the plan, we want to make that conservative so that if the market performs better, awesome, you can live on more money. If things are not as bad as far as what happens with the market, if there's not a market crash right away, mm-hmm. well, then you can live on more money or you can retire sooner. I'd rather make sure that you don't have to worry or stress about running out of money rather than having to carry that stress because we were being too aggressive with our assumptions. And so this is something that we both look into. There are problems with the 4% rule. I 100% agree with Dave Ramsey on that. You never want to have blanket rule that says, all right, well, it's 4%, so that works for everybody. That's what you can live on. The whole reason we do these plans is to help people to figure out exactly what that number is in the software.
0: The point he's making here, I feel like it's almost counterintuitive. He's like, no, the 4% rule is way too low. You're robbing yourself. And then he swings the pendulum so far over to the other side. It's like, whoa.
1: Yeah. Yeah. Like one's a flawed assumption. The other one's a flawed assumption.
0: Right,
1: like,
0: right.
1: What we assume in our plans is we're conservative. We assume around a 6% yeah. modest rate of return.
3: And you know what's really important, Heather?
0: Yeah.
3: We redo these financial plans each year,
0: right? They're not
3: static. So many things that can change.
0: That's
3: right. Markets change, tax laws change, all of these different things. It's so important for people to stay on track so that they know what's going on. They know that they don't have to worry. It's continual reinforcement. They can live and enjoy their retirement to their fullest.
1: Exactly. And we're keeping everything conservative. We're assuming a 6% rate of return, 3% on the inflation side. Our goal is to underpromise and overdeliver, not the other way around.
0: Okay.
1: And with Ramsey's system that he's talking about here, I just see it being the exact opposite. I see people, if they live like this, they're going to run out of money. And we don't want to see that for anybody. And so that's why you want to be conservative. You want to be thinking, well, what happens in a worst case scenario? I'd rather have it so that you have extra money when you pass away rather than running out of money and then having to look for work in your 80s or 90s. We build these retirement roadmaps so that we can show people how they can retire with confidence. So we look at, this is a conservative approach. We're not telling you to over withdraw or anything like that. We're looking at how can we make sure that you're not going to run out of money, even if there is a major market correction, even if you're not getting 12% rate of returns, even if you're only getting 6%, how can we make sure that your portfolio is protected and you're not overspending in your retirement years? And if you want to have one of those complimentary retirement roadmaps drawn up for you, maybe you don't know when you can retire. You're looking to retire, but you don't know if now is the right time or if you should wait another year or what that might be. Mm-hmm. Give us a call and we're going to be able to put that together for you. Even if you are retired and you don't know how much you should take out of your portfolio, give us a call and we'll run that retirement roadmap and show you this is what you can comfortably afford to spend within your risk tolerance, within your comfort zone, not taking so much that you run the risk of running out of money. And so that number is 610-440-3722. If you're 55 and older and you've saved $500,000 or more for your retirement, give us a call right now for your own complimentary retirement roadmap. That's 610-440-3722.
3: You know, Heather, we have so many folks that come to us. We had a couple that came in. He was 64. She was 62. They wanted to retire. You know, they saved about $1.5 million. They wanted to live on $100,000 a year, mm-hmm. but they didn't want any fluff. They didn't want anybody, you know, blowing smoke at them. They wanted to know, can they retire if they're healthy? You know, and they got to go another 30 years and, mm-hmm. and they wanted those years to be fun uh-huh. and enjoyable and not running out of money and all. They said, hey, can we do this? And that's what we were able to show them. Right, Frankie?
1: Yeah, we built their own personalized retirement roadmap showing them, here's how much income you can live on. You're looking at around $100,000 of income is how much you want to be able to spend. We looked at when is the right time to turn on your Social Security. What are the other strategies we can use to make sure you're getting the right amount of money at the right times? We looked at taxes, how to save them money in taxes over their retirement. Investment techniques, looking at strategies they can use to try to keep their risk within their risk tolerance while also trying to get the best rates of return that they can. And by setting everything up the right way within their retirement roadmap, we were able to show them that not only could they retire, they can actually spend $14,000 more each and every year throughout the course of their retirement years.
0: Nice. Yeah.
1: And when we had that conversation, they were really ecstatic. They were excited to see what we could do. And they said, my current guy doesn't do this. And you guys are actually coming in at $9,000 less in total costs than the current person that they were working with. So we were even able to show them that we could do so much more and save them money and fees as well. And so if you're working with somebody and you don't know what you're paying, we're going to be able to even show you what that is.

0: retirement dinner workshops. We love hosting these and seeing you there to enjoy some dinner, get some good camaraderie and education as well. We've got several events planned coming up at Woodstone Country Club in Danielsville, also at Madeline's in Fogelsville. If you want to see the full schedule, just go to our website, abetterwayfinancial.com, and click on the events tab, because these workshops, they are complimentary for you to attend, but you do need to register and qualify so you can get that schedule, start the registration process, again on our website, abetterwayfinancial.com, and click on events to get more information there. All right, guys, for this next part of our conversation, I wanted to ask you about a specific term in the world of Roths and what we can do to create more tax advantage circumstances for ourselves in retirement. Because for many Americans, they are very interested in what opportunities might exist by having a Roth account. But contributing to a Roth IRA, it has limits. At age 50 and older, you're only allowed to contribute up to $8,600. And if you make too much money, so for single earners, if you make over $168,000, or if you're married, if you make over $252,000 of annual income, you're shut out entirely. But perhaps all is not lost. Wealth planner Tim Steffen was telling Morningstar that there's another option called the backdoor Roth. This is Tim Steffen.
1: If you're not able to contribute because your income's too high and you don't have any IRA dollars to convert, the backdoor is a way to do that. So you put money into the traditional IRA and then wait some period of time, sometimes a day, sometimes longer, depending on what people want to do. And then you convert that to a Roth IRA. So backdoor Roth isn't really a thing. It's really just a traditional contribution followed by a conversion, which anybody can do that. That's a perfectly legitimate strategy.
0: But as with everything, guys, nothing comes, to every yin, there's a yang. Nothing comes without something else with it. Because this does sound straightforward, but it can go wrong. So what can go wrong if somebody tries a backdoor Roth on their own and overlooks some
2: Heather,
0: of the smaller
2: details?
0: The
2: devil's
0: in the details. There it is. Yes,
2: and
0: sir.
2: He gave the rosy picture.
0: I know.
2: And you know what? Most people, you know, have heard of the rosy picture and know it somewhat, you know, but if you don't know those details, you can wind up getting yourself in trouble. Mm-hmm. And this is important. Some of you out there are listening in and you're do-it-yourselfers. And if you're a do-it-yourselfer, you're going to need to listen closely to what Frankie's going to say here, or you can screw it up and you can get all messed up down the road. Mm-hmm. And if you're someone that has an advisor who's not a tax planner, they can get this wrong. So you better listen up as well. Or you could just use A Better Way Financial. Taking care of this, if it's something that makes sense in your particular instance, is super, super important.
3: Yeah, and it's really important to understand, how does this backdoor Roth contribution, conversion, whatever you want to call it, how does it work?
0: Yeah.
3: And so at a high level, the way that it works is you move the money from your bank account or from an after-tax account into an IRA. And so when you put it into the IRA, it goes in as a non-deductible contribution.
0: Mm-hmm.
3: Why? Because presumably you're in a higher income bracket where you can't take the deduction anyways from that IRA contribution. Because if you wanted to put it into the Roth and you're at a lower income status, you would just directly contribute into the Roth IRA and not have to go through the back door here. But assuming that your income's too high to do that, you put the money into an IRA and then you have to basically not be able to get that deduction. You also have to fill out a tax form saying that that's going to contribute to your basis in the IRA. And then when you convert that from the IRA to the Roth IRA, that money that you put in, whether, like he was saying, you wait a day or you wait a week or whatever it is, you move that money into the Roth, then what happens is they take the amount of money that you have in the IRA that was your basis. So let's say you did $8,600. That $8,600 that you put in there, divided by the total amount in that IRA. So if you have other monies in that IRA or other monies in any of your IRAs, only part of that is going to be tax-free when you move that over.
0: Okay.
3: So for instance, let's say you have $8,600 that you put into there, but the total amount is $100,000 in all of your IRAs.
0: Mm-hmm.
3: Well, when you move that $8,600 over, it's not just the tax-free amount that moves over. There's a pro rata rule that in essence says 8.6% or $8,600 divided by the $100,000 that you have in all of it in this case, 8.6% you don't have to pay taxes on. So what does that mean? That means the other 92% or so, you're paying taxes on that

0: conversion or on that money that goes into the Roth.
1: Of that initial 8,600?
0: Yes. So when you move that 8,600 over, part of it is you don't have to pay taxes because part of it's the non-deductible contribution.
1: Yeah.
0: But everything else that was pre-tax that you never paid taxes on, the percentage of that, roughly over 90%, is going to be taxed.
1: A lot.
0: So now it's as if you have an extra 7,000 plus of income.
1: Yeah.
0: And so this is something that most people don't understand. It's complicated. Uh-huh. And people don't understand. They may not get that tax form filled out saying that this is contributing to their basis. If you don't understand what you're doing, get help. Don't try to do it on your own.
1: Right.
0: And so this is what we help people with all the time.
2: And because when the IRS comes calling, you know, they don't sit there and say, oh, well, you didn't understand. Oh, okay, that's all right.
1: Right?
2: That's not likely to happen.
1: I know.
2: You know, you got to get it right. And that's, you know, that's why you use a company like a Better Way Financial. Then we're here to help.
0: Yeah. If you're reading your advisor's form or statement and it says at the bottom that consult your tax professional, then they're not the tax professional. They're not the person that you should go to help with your tax planning. And so this is something you want to pay attention to. You want to make sure if you do have an advisor that they're paying attention to it. Because if they're not and they're explicitly telling you to go see somebody else about it, then they're not understanding it and they're not going to be able to help you with it. And so this is something we help people with all the time. But even with this backdoor Roth contribution, it's only $8,600 that you can do. A lot of us have a lot more money than $8,600 in our 401ks and in our IRAs. And so figuring out how do we make the overall portfolio more tax efficient, we can work to figure out what about Roth conversions and moving some of the money from the IRAs or 401ks into the Roth IRAs, creating more tax efficiency that way where there is no limit on the amount that you can put in. Now, I do have to tell you, you're going to pay tax on every dollar that goes in. So if you move over $100,000 from your IRA to your Roth IRA, well, you're going to have to pay some taxes on that. But there's no limit on what you can do. And so figuring out what is the right amount for the conversions, do conversions make sense for me at this point in my life? 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
2: We have a lot of folks that listen to us here on the radio, and then some of them come to our dinner workshops as well. We had a couple that came in early 60s. They had been listening to us on the radio, and they had saved $1.4 million, and they wanted to retire. But you know what? They were concerned about taxes, and they said, you know, we don't understand how this is going to affect us, you know. Explain it to us. Please show us what you can do.
0: Yeah, and what we explained to them was if you keep everything the way that you're doing it, you're going to fall in Uncle Sam's tax plan trap. And what happens is that money continues to grow, continues to build in that IRA or that 401k. Then you get hosed once you hit 73 or 75. You have to keep taking money out of that 401k or IRA and paying the taxes each year until you pass away. Mm-hmm. And then the tax problem continues onto your spouse and onto your kids as well. And so we said, let's break that routine. Let's break that trap. And let's create some more tax efficiency within the portfolio. We said, here's what you have. You have a lot of money in those pre-tax accounts. Let's convert some of it. And so for them, the optimal amount was between $0 and $50,000 per year for the next 5 years. And so we did those smaller conversions over the next 5 years, and we're projected to save them $164,000 in taxes over the course of their retirement, and projected to save their son as well an additional $386,000 in taxes too. So creating between their family over $500,000 of tax savings. I asked them, what is your current advisor's tax plan? And they said, they don't really have a tax plan for us. They just manage the investments. And I said, well, this is what we do. This is what makes us different. We focus on taxes because when you have the tax plan drawn out, it actually translates in many cases to additional income that you can live on in your retirement years. Mm-hmm. And we were able to show them that they can actually get a projected $14,000 more of income every single year throughout their retirement with the planning that we were able to provide for them. So additional income is what comes out of, or what can come out of, the tax planning, and what can come out of looking into and making sure that you're getting the most out of your retirement plan. And so if you want to see, maybe you can spend more money in your retirement, maybe you're not getting the most out of it, maybe you're paying too much in taxes, well, give us a call. 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
2: And this is Frank Guida, and I just want to say we're looking forward to helping you empower your retirement.
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6: Another gathering. I'm Paul Stevens, Fox News. The White House Correspondents' Dinner back last night.
7: This time, the gathering in Washington was more subdued with a smaller crowd and tighter security. The dinner was abruptly halted back in April by a shooter at the Washington Hilton, but President Trump insisted the gathering continue.
8: So in this country, we believe in freedom of speech. We settle our differences not with bullets, but with open and vigorous debate. And no deranged loser with a gun will ever change that. We can't let that ever happen.
7: The president delivering a rambling speech that praised some journalists and took pot shots at others. Chris DeMeo, Fox News.
6: Meantime, the president voicing his opinion on another Middle East issue. He says Saudi Arabia must form official ties with Israel before he'll sign off on a civilian nuclear deal.
9: A landmark agreement for U.S. firms to develop a nuclear energy infrastructure in Saudi Arabia is now in doubt after President Trump added a new condition to the deal, Saudi Arabia joining the Abraham Accords.
10: It's time now that they do it. They and others didn't want to do it because of the problem that they had with Iran. You don't have that problem anymore. You don't have a great power there anymore.
9: But linking Saudi Arabia, establishing diplomatic ties with Israel, was not a condition initially announced when the deal was heralded by the Energy Department earlier this week. Saudi Arabia's crown prince says his country won't recognize Israel without the establishment of a Palestinian state. At the White House, Jared Halpern, Fox News.
6: And Troy Jackson securing the Democratic nomination for the U.S. Senate from Maine. He replaces Graham Platner, who won the Democratic primary in June, but he had to withdraw from the race earlier this month following allegations of sexual assault. Troy Jackson will now face longtime GOP Senator Susan Collins in November in a race that could decide which party controls the U.S. Senate. 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
14: Temperatures being 30 degrees above average.
11: 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Just click listen, then swipe right and hear the latest news updates on your time. 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
6: A new batch of Fox News polling data revealing how Americans feel about the president and the current war with Iran.
15: The latest Fox News poll finds 56% oppose the conflict with Iran. That is 4 points down from where opposition was in May. Still, nearly two-thirds think hostilities will last a year or more, and about the same amount opposes the president's handling of Iran. The president's overall approval rating stands at 39%, with loss of support from some key groups, including non-MAGA Republicans, whose support dropped 13 points in a month. If midterms were held today, the polling found 7% more voters would go for the Democrat over the Republican in their House district. And the Fox poll found while 50% view capitalism favorably, 31% view democratic socialism favorably. Jessica Rosenthal, Fox News.
6: Michigan's Democratic Governor Gretchen Whitmer endorsing a candidate for U.S. Senate ahead of some upcoming primaries.
16: It's a race between Congresswoman Haley Stevens and former state public health official Abdul Al-Sayed. Al-Sayed is up in recent polls, but this new endorsement from Michigan Governor Gretchen Whitmer could give Stevens the late boost she needs. Al-Sayed is endorsed by progressives Bernie Sanders and Alexandria Ocasio-Cortez, while Stevens is backed by mainstream Democrats Chuck Schumer and Peters, and now Whitmer. Al-Sayed says he is not a socialist, even though he spoke at several DSA fundraisers between 2017 and 2020. Michigan's Democratic primary is on August 4th, and the winner will face former GOP Congressman Mike Rogers, who's endorsed by President Trump.
6: And that is Fox's Rebecca Castor. The CDC says the U.S. has picked up more than 2,300 measles cases in the first 7 months of this year alone. That surpasses all of last year's total. It's the biggest number of measles cases the U.S. has seen in 35 years. The majority of infected people, according to the CDC, are, in fact, unvaccinated. I'm Paul Stevens, and this is Fox News.
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5: 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An iHeart Radio station.